Good afternoon, good people of the world. Today on AJB Live, we got Astro Puff in the studio covering his nephew, Astro Puff.

Bind and Mindset in his chapter, Creative Mind. Quote for the day is, in the abundant mindset, the river never runs dry. Ideas are always coming through, and an artist is free to release them with the

0: time from now. In the far distant future past, when the last became first, and the first became last. In the time when water became scarce, and currency ceased to maintain its value, humankind disbanded its fragile city-states.
1: Check, check. This is Mox on Obel Bueno on Lower Grand Radio. And here I have Chameleon. And I'm just going to let the name speak for itself.
2: Well, yeah, Chameleon, Steven, SFB. I've gone by all of the names. I'm an OG raver from the early 90s in the Bay Area, San Francisco. And I got back into playing the last few years as my kids are now old enough to rave. We all go to shows together. So I kind of flow that 90s style and sounds into current music. I love the music scene right now. I think the music is alive and well, underground and above ground. I like going to shows when there's 30,000 people, but I also still like going to shows when there's 100 people. And this wasn't around when I was growing up. This is so cool to be able to play over the internet and anyone can listen. So yeah, I've got a nice little set, some breaks and some house with some older sounds mixed in. I'm a big breaks guy. I grew up learning how to play hip hop. And so it's kind of evolved from that. And I hope you guys enjoy it. And we can start.

0: Thank you. Welcome back. That was the Jedi himself, DJ SFB, the Master Jedi. Thanks for tuning in. Got anything, man?
1: No, I had a good time. I hope everyone enjoyed it. Get a kind of a little taste of what I like to play and the kind of tunes and sounds I like. So thanks for having me, and I'll see you in November.
0: See you in November. Thank you, man. That was fun. Mouse is glitching. Does this every single time.
1: The mic's still hot?
0: Yeah, the mic's still hot.

0: Wow, what a stunning track.
1: I love that one, John Coltrane.
0: Wow. A Love Supreme?
1: Mm-hmm. That album is like my number one work album. It's like a 4-song album, but all of the songs are over maybe 7 minutes. And so whenever I have like a deadline or something to do, it's that album on repeat. Like I must have listened to it 100 times.
0: Yeah. It really takes you to another place.
1: Mm-hmm. It's like very dynamic. Like there's a lot of movement to it and the songs change over time and it feels like rhythmic and experimental.
0: I love it. Thanks for opening our show with such a beautiful introduction. For everyone tuning in, I'm joined today by a very special guest, Sisha. I'm so excited to have you on the show today.
1: Thank you so much for having me. I'm so excited to be here.
0: I would describe you as an extraordinaire of many, many talents. A painter, a thinker, a writer, a reader, and an appreciator of many beautiful things. And that's my just stance as an admirer and appreciator of your work and your art. I'm such a fan, so genuinely so excited to have you join the show today. Excited to see what we can explore today. Looking forward to just listening to some of the tracks that you've curated for us this evening. Can you share a little bit about your practice and who you are as an artist?
1: Yeah, totally. So I'm primarily a painter, but I'm multidisciplinary. I actually got started painting late in my life. Maybe a bit of a victim of the right brain, left brain, 90s, 2000s phenomenology of you being either logical and analytical or creative. Mm-hmm. So during my day job, I'm a scientist, and so have always studied science in school and always felt creative, but never really found my medium. And then in 2020, or the unconventional artist residency that everyone unintentionally assumed, I ended up like picking up a set of paints that my roommate had, Lorenzo, and we were spending every single day just painting all day. And that really clicked and it really felt like my medium. I think it best like matched my mind's eye of what I wanted my art to look like. Mm-hmm. There's like a really nice like flow state or losing of chronology, I think, when I'm painting as well. And so I really got like attracted to the process. That's like sort of what my current life looks like right now, where I have a day job that's science and then my art practice, which is painting, and then some textile work, which I mainly do on the weekends and at night, and then some music stuff, right, with DJing also for Lurgrand Radio.
0: Yeah.
1: Yeah.
0: Amazing. Murmurations.
1: Murmurations.
0: You should tune in if you don't already. I cannot believe, I'm stunned that 2020 was the start of your painting, because I feel like you've produced so much incredible work. You've painted many, many paintings. Do you know how many?
1: I don't know how many, but there it must be like over, I don't know, between 50 or 100 probably.
0: Yeah.
1: I think I started off with much smaller paintings that were taking maybe a week or two to paint. But more recently I've switched to oil painting instead of acrylic, and learned to embrace that process, which is much slower. You have to let things dry and you paint in layers and you glaze. And so now some of those paintings are taking, you know, between 50 and 60 hours. And so those take much longer, like maybe like a month or two.
0: Yeah. Oh my goodness.
1: So, wow. I think the output is slowing, but I think that the quality of the paintings is changing in a nice way.
0: Yeah. And how did that begin for you? Like, I know you mentioned in 2020 it was you and a housemate that sort of decided to embark on this endeavor together.
1: Mm-hmm.
0: And that, had that been something that you'd been like thinking about for a while or interested in?
1: So I always felt creative in some ways. It's interesting. I was just asked this question during an interview for an apprenticeship. But yeah, my mom is the youngest of 10, and basically all of her siblings are artists. And so I grew up with a lot of art around me. So, you know, she has a sister who's an illustrator and her husband is a sculptor, or another sister who is a ceramicist and her husband does bronze sculpture casting. A lot of quilters, another sister who is an amazing painter, but her day job is that she renovates the murals that are in old theaters.
0: Wow.
1: And so I feel like it was very normal if something, for instance, happened where she would be like, Aunt Trish is going to come live with us for a while because she needs to paint squirrels for a children's illustrated book. And that would be very normal. Or there will be times where my sister and I want to learn like a specific skill and we'll go stay with a family member in order to learn that. So for instance, with textile work and quilting, I went to go stay with my aunt who's a nun, actually in a convent for a few days.
0: Wow.
1: And she was teaching me some techniques and yeah, I took that home. And then mainly amazing. Like my dad's like side of the family are almost all like performance artists. So musicians, mainly string instruments, like banjo and violin, and he plays clarinet. Yeah. So a lot of like art around like the house and the family. And so I think that a lot of it was just like integrated into my childhood.
0: Amazing. Wow. What a wonderful origin to just kind of have it be in your orbit and in your universe from your family and then kind of beyond with the community you're surrounded by and grew up with.
1: Exactly.
0: Wow. So many stories, I'm sure. Yeah.
1: Yeah.
0: I can't wait to ask you more. But would love to hear the next track that you selected for us. Could you tell us a little bit about it?
1: Yeah. So this track is by Juana Molina. I think I'm always like really attracted to these ideas of artists who are multidisciplinary. And she's one of them. So, you know, she was actually like an actress, very famous actress in Argentina. And then she decided that she wanted to pivot to music. And she does a lot of these really hypnotic, meditative loops that I think are beautiful. And she really distorts like her voice with a lot of pedals, this like Memory Man pedal that she really loves. And I specifically love the song, which is called Aloste.

0: Al Oeste.
1: Yes.
0: Yeah. What does that mean?
1: I think it means the east.
0: The east.
1: Mm-hmm.
0: Wow.
1: Or like from the east.
0: From the east. And this has been on, is this like a beloved tune? I've never heard it before.
1: Yes. That whole album, Halo, is phenomenal. Yeah.
0: Yeah. Oh.
1: And she just released a new album too, so I'm hoping that she'll tour because I'm really curious about her process live.
0: Yeah. My gosh, it, I was just in my Seesh study mode and I was listening to some of your past memoration episodes and it really dawned on me that you are like an avid like show goer of all the shows that happen locally.
1: Yeah. Yeah. I mean, I think live music and especially, you know, we were talking about the pandemic and I think the number one of the big takeaways I had was how important it was to have these communal music experiences mm-hmm. because there really is this emotional reaction that the crowd has that ebbs and flows in relation to the music and having like other people experiencing the same thing at the same time as you in an experience that's unique, I think is really special.
0: Mm-hmm. Wow, so beautifully said. Mm. I feel that about like seeing movies too in the theater. It doesn't quite hit the same when you watch it at home alone. Well, I mean, sometimes it's also important for a time and place, but to be among others and the like collective experience, the joy and the sort of like the ride of the emotional journey and like experiencing that with people, I think is so beautiful.
1: Exactly. Yeah. And the movie theater is an interesting parallel too, right? Like I think there's a lot of theorists who talk about this, like Marshall McLuhan with Understanding Media. But with music oftentimes and with cinema, it's something that you media you experience, but not necessarily something you participate in. And so I think that that's like an interesting aspect of the movie going. But especially in the Bay, like I've noticed that the theaters here are really vocal in a fun way. Like if you see something like Boots Riley, like I Love Boosters, or Jordan Peele, like Get Out, like there's very much like a call and response.
0: Oh, totally. The collective gasp.
1: Exactly.
0: Across the room.
1: Exactly.
0: Yeah. Have you been to any shows recently that really stuck with you and you thought about for a while?
1: I saw Anna Roxanne.
0: Wow.
1: At Swedish American.
0: Oh.
1: And I wasn't sure what the concert was going to be like. But when I walked into the room, it was seated, right? There was seats set up and it ended up being really, really beautiful.
0: Mm.
1: A really special experience.
0: Wow. Another hometown hero.
1: Exactly.
0: Yeah.
1: Yeah.
0: Wow. I really wanted to go to that show, but didn't make it out, unfortunately.
1: Hopefully
0: but
1: she'll be back.
0: Yeah.
1: And I saw, I mean, here at Cone Shaped Top, like, right, like maybe she knows Kat from before because Kat DJed. And then they have a bunch of her CDs here as well.
0: Yeah.
1: At the shop. Yeah.
0: Yeah. I noticed that they're friends and in orbit together. And so Kat opened for the show.
1: Yeah, exactly.
0: Oh,
1: so it felt like a very much like a community, like everyone was out, maybe like high school friends and whatnot of hers.
0: Oh,
1: just
0: so
1: special.
0: Sweet. Oh. Something else that I also took note of in listening to your show is that you talk about this concept, which I feel like I don't hear that many people talk about, which is like sound collaging. Something I really love about the mixtapes you've made. I have two cassettes of yours and I feel like you just do such a beautiful thing with layering sound of like monologues and these like film moments, like audio excerpts, and layering them with like music. And then you talk about you just kind of also enjoying other people's work of doing that as well. Yeah, and it just made me really curious, like, oh, I never really heard anyone talk about that before. Is that something that's like been in your like audiophile sort of like repertoire of like just the way you enjoy music and and film and media.
1: Yeah, I think in a lot of ways, right? Or maybe also because I'm like a visual artist, and so I'm thinking a lot about like the intersections of sound and visual art. Or if you could take sound and layer it in the way that you might a painting. And so I think that that's maybe what my attraction to the concept of a sound collage is. But there's a lot of artists who I feel really inspired by, like the books who I put on my first cassette tape, Required Reading, where they do a lot of audio collage. And I think that that's like a really fun way to construct a song. I was talking to someone who has synesthesia, who was experiencing different songs and talking about whether you feel that it's going around in a circle or whether you feel it's linear. And a lot of times I think these sound collages feel linear in the way a movie does. And that's really nice.
0: Wow. Oh my gosh. I'm so curious, like this person you just referenced, is this someone that you've come across like in your science work?
1: No, it was actually, so I took a music production class through School of Song with Arca. Uh-huh. So there was a local song share that happened. And so there was a group of maybe 8 to 10 people, and everyone shared one of the songs that they had created during the class. Mm. And it was really interesting because there was this one person who had synesthesia.
0: Wow.
1: So he could really like describe the experience of listening to everybody's song.
0: Wow. Okay. Whoa, so interesting. So cool that you took that class.
1: Yeah.
0: But yeah, my mind went to thinking if it was related to your work, because I remember when I first met you and I was just going to buy, I think it was at an art market, and I bought a print of one of your paintings. And then in meeting you, I learned that you were finishing up your PhD, and you studied neuroscience, right?
1: Yeah, biochemistry.
0: Biochemistry, yeah.
1: But there's a lot of overlap.
0: Mm-hmm. And I just remember feeling so stunned and incredibly impressed that you were like an incredible artist and also a scientist studying their PhD. Like, that's no small feat. So I was just really enamored. In awe.
1: Thanks for saying that, Sam.
0: Just earlier you mentioned that you're exploring more study and a potential like apprenticeship.
1: Mm-hmm.
0: Could you share a bit about that?
1: Yeah. I'm really excited about this, but I just got accepted to a residency that's called R Plus Water, and that will be next year. And it's it's an old concept, but it's new for the Bay Area, where there are 10 established artists, and then they mentor 20 emerging artists in painting and drawing and printmaking. And so I didn't get the chance to go to art school, like you mentioned, you know, was very science focused. And so it seemed like a really perfect opportunity of being able to, in a more structured environment of having, you know, a couple classes a week, be able to like really rigorously learn classical and modern techniques alongside artists who are established. And that's sort of, you know, how it was done for hundreds of years, that model of mentor apprenticeship. So I'm really excited about that.
0: That's amazing. And it's going to be locally based in the Bay?
1: Yeah. Yeah. So it's on Pier 29 on the Embarcadero.
0: Wow. Oh my gosh. Congratulations.
1: Thank you.
0: So excited for you.
1: I'm so excited too.
0: Oh my gosh. Should we listen to the next song?
1: Yeah.
0: Picked up?
1: The next song is Echo's Answer by Broadcast. Broadcast has to be, I think, one of my all-time favorite bands from the UK, led by Trish Keenan. And she had this tragic death of swine flu in 2009. And so definitely gone too soon, but the albums that they did put out are phenomenal. And a lot of them incorporate motifs from movies. Like, there's one song that incorporates a motif from The Wicker Man. And I think they draw a lot from folk music in the UK and Ireland. And so it's a really amazing band. A lot of synthesizers too.
0: Wow. Okay. Echo's Answer by Broadcast.

0: Who was that second track?
1: That was Crumb with Ghost Ride.
0: Also very, like, kind of slow tempo, rock-y, mm-hmm. indie.
1: Yeah, and yeah. a lot of, like, synthesizers, and I think I just love the lead singer's voice. They remind me a lot of Broadcast, which is why I put them on. But I just, yeah, I'm obsessed with Crumb, and they're really inventive with their music, and their live performances are amazing. Like, they have had these, like, gigantic, mirrored, sort of floral, snowflake-looking mechanical devices at their concerts that are audio-responsive, that are wow. really cool.
0: Whoa. Audio-responsive, like, colors change, things move?
1: Yeah, so they're mirrors, and so they'll shoot, like, different colored lasers into them that will scatter the light, but how they open and shut like a flower petals also responds to the music and tempo, and yeah.
0: Sounds stunning.
1: Mm-hmm.
0: Wow. And you said they're from Brooklyn?
1: Yeah.
0: So they came Brooklyn. And did a show here?
1: Yeah.
0: Where did you see them?
1: I saw them a bunch of times, but the last time I saw them was at the Fox.
0: Wow. So yeah. cool. Oh my gosh, I need to get on your, like, roster of shows that are coming up for you. I think you need to release a calendar to the people to yeah. put them on to, because you have incredible taste in music, first off. And yeah, so I feel like I would just follow whatever you're listening to.
1: Yeah.
0: Have you done anything like that? Like, here are the shows I'm going to.
1: A show calendar?
0: Yeah.
1: I haven't, but I was thinking a little. I listened to, like, the breakfast show with Flo Dill on NTS a lot.
0: Oh,
1: and she has
0: love
1: a Substack.
0: Flo.
1: Mm-hmm. Where she talks about something she's reading, something she's listening to, and events she's excited about.
0: Oh, I love
1: I think it's
0: that.
1: A cute format.
0: So cute. I've been thinking a lot about newsletters.
1: Yeah.
0: And
1: say
0: like,
1: more.
0: I mean, I feel like I'm moving towards a place of trying to maybe revisit more analog practices mm-hmm. and, you know, doing things like writing snail mail. And I feel like I used to be maybe very like, and I still am in many ways, like a very like emoji happy and descriptive like texter. But even I think even just being at a different place at this residency for this past week, and some change is really inviting me to slow down in a different way.
1: Mm-hmm.
0: And so I'm at Winslow House Project, and the director and founder, Kim, does a lot of typewriting.
1: Oh, cool.
0: And has a collection of really cool typewriters, and it really invited me to kind of think about the practice of typewriting and what it means to be very intentional with print. And so I just noticed that I'm texting differently this week. And even like living and taking up space in the home is just really prompting a different kind of presence and a slowing down and a stepping away from the rhythm that I was maybe and cadence I was at in my normal life here. And today was kind of like coming back to Oakland, you know, like coming back down to do the show this evening. It really kind of felt different, like driving in and then taking the exit to get to my house. And I thought, wow, it kind of feels like it's been a while, because I feel like I've journeyed off to somewhere else, like another land. And then yeah. I'm sort of returning.
1: Is it the place that feels different, or do you feel different?
0: I think I feel a little bit different.
1: Mm-hmm.
0: Yeah. Which is interesting and almost feels a little bit funny to name, because it's only been a week. But I think it's shifting perspective in a way.
1: Which is lovely. Yeah. And thinking of right about you're literally slowing down, and you were just talking about the age of the house, right?
0: Yeah.
1: And something being like a rooted structure for so long.
0: Yeah.
1: So do you think you would do like a physical newsletter then? That you
0: yeah.
1: print?
0: I mean, I really would love that. I'm thinking about, should I get a typewriter?
1: And maybe.
0: print newsletters and then mail them to my friends.
1: I want one.
0: You want one? Okay.
1: Yeah.
0: We'll start a mailing list and then I'll be sure you're on there. Yeah. It might be, yeah, I've been on the receiving end of some newsletters too. I have a friend who, Aki Newman, she's doing a residency with the SF Public Library, and every month she's sending out these like really beautiful zines she's created.
1: Wow.
0: And that has been such a joy to receive. I really just love Aki's work, and it just really invites you to observe the ordinary, which I think is what great art does.
1: Mm-hmm.
0: And yeah, it prompts you to kind of pause for a moment and think about what we might kind of breeze through and in the busy buzzing of our lives.
1: Exactly. Bring back long form.
0: Bring back long form. Romanticize the mundane.
1: Mm-hmm. Words to live by.
0: Yeah. It makes me think about your, I was curious to learn about what you tend to paint from. Are they real images? Are they visions that come to you in a dream?
1: Yeah, a mixture.
0: Yeah.
1: Some of them definitely are dreams. And maybe that's because I love the surrealists who, based on their ideology, really thought that there was coherence in the dream world that was just as significant as the waking world. Probably because the founder, André Breton, was a psychoanalyst, like trained a Freudian psychoanalyst during World War I, and so really like believed in the unconscious mind and that there was chronology of dreams and repetitive motifs, and to merge the dream world with the real world into a surreality. And so, yeah, I think a lot of my paintings that are surrealist draw on dream motifs, but also a lot of pictures that I take like out and about, and I like to use digital collage to create compositions and references and paint from that, as a loose like reference, and then we'll sometimes just sort of freeform or vibe from there.
0: Amazing. Yeah, I feel like in just getting a little preview of some of the works that you're going to be showing in Meadows. When is that opening?
1: The opening is tomorrow.
0: Tomorrow.
1: Yeah, at Big Door Gallery at 5 p.m.
0: Oh my gosh, so exciting.
1: Yes.
0: It's really, just seeing some of the works that are in the show, it feels so dreamlike. It has such a dreamlike quality.
1: It's an amazing collection of artists that are, you know, half East Coast based in New York and half West Coast based in the Bay. And that intersection. And I dropped off my paintings this week, and the art that is there is incredible. I think it's going to be a great show.
0: I can't wait. Everybody go see it.
1: Yes.
0: Big Door Gallery.
1: Mm-hmm.
0: And where are they? They're in the city.
1: They're in East Oakland.
0: Oh, East Oakland.
1: Yeah, MacArthur.
0: Oh, okay.
1: Yeah.
0: My gosh. Can't wait to see it.
1: Yes.
0: This next song
1: is Tropicália by Caetano Veloso. Yeah, so I love Brazilian music, and especially I've always felt like a magnetism towards Brazil in general. Maybe because it's sort of mixed kid mecca, and I'm mixed, you know, my mom's Irish and my dad's Japanese. But also because Brazil has the second largest population of Japanese people outside of Japan.
0: Incredible.
1: Which is really interesting. And that migration happened at the same time as the migration to the U.S. And so they also consider themselves Japanese Americans and part of this like Japanese diaspora that fall under the term Nikkei. And Bahia in general is just this incredible center of music. There's like a magic there that you might find in like New Orleans or something. Caetano Veloso is from there. Novos Baianos, Gal Costa, Gilberto Gil. Mm. And I love this song specifically, which is Tropicália, which is this merge of Brazilian African influences and then also the like more psychedelic rock that was happening in the US and Europe.
0: Wow. I can't wait to hear it.

0: Some Black Keys.
1: Yes, that's a Junior Kimbrough cover from this album, which is called Tullahoma. That's My Mind is Rambling. I love the Black Keys, actually, even though that feels a little cheesy to say, but...
0: Classic.
1: Just when I was growing up, I like really loved the Black Keys, and I especially love this album. You know, I grew up outside of Chicago, and so there's like a big blues tradition, a lot of blues bars and blues fest, and yeah, so I think that I have a lot of songs on this playlist, or three of them, that are all blues focused. So this one, which is a cover of Junior Kimbrough, and then a couple after, so the one that we'll listen right after this is Meet Me in the City, which is actually by Junior Kimbrough, and then Spike Driver Blues by Mississippi John Hurt. And a lot of these are like Delta blues, you know. Junior Kimbrough and Mississippi John Hurt are from Mississippi, and there's just like a really nice like finger plucking and like a groove, and it feels like it's muggy and hot and it's summer. I really love the blues.
0: Muggy, hot, making me think of being in the South, but also Midwest. Like,
1: yeah,
0: that's a Midwest summer too, isn't it?
1: Exactly. Yeah. Hot, buggy, cicadas buzzing.
0: Yeah, I didn't realize that you grew up in Illinois.
1: Yeah. In Evanston, right north of Chicago.
0: Wow.
1: Yeah, it's very similar to like the proximity of Oakland and Berkeley. So there's like one street, Howard, between Evanston and Chicago, and one side is Chicago's, one side is Evanston. And so it was really cool, like living in proximity to the city, because in terms of live music, all bands tour through Chicago. And, you know, our parents would let us get on the L and go to shows downtown alone, which was really fun.
0: And,
1: or like going to Lollapalooza when you're 15. To see Rage Against the Machine.
0: Oh my gosh. Wow. So many, I'm sure, like formative, like moments of like going to shows around that age.
1: Yeah.
0: Probably that really shaped your music taste from since your youth.
1: Definitely. Yeah. And especially there's a lot of musicians who live in Chicago. I think I miss that about like Chicago, that it was all of your friends were in bands, and so you were like going through every week to like the different dive bars to see them play and then hanging out with your friends. And I think that scene is really special.
0: Do you have connections back home, like in your hometown still?
1: Yeah. My parents still live there, and my siblings are both in the city on the north side, and so I go back a couple times a year and still have friends, obviously from high school and who I met after, who still live there. And so I definitely like catch up with them when I'm back.
0: Wow. I didn't realize the origin of Sesha and you growing up there. I was observing your stories the other week. Maybe your parents were in town, right?
1: Yeah.
0: And I just saw the scene of your dad playing the guitar, and I thought so sweet.
1: He's an incredible
0: musician. He was just... Yeah.
1: He's really... clarinet is his main instrument, and he's really obsessed with that. He was playing Rhapsody in Blue, I think. But he also loves Simon and Garfunkel. And so he learned basically every single one of their songs, like the recording. And so he was playing like America and April Come She Will and Bookends.
0: Wow.
1: Yeah. I think a lot about the movie The Graduate, which a lot of the songs from Simon and Garfunkel, like Mrs. Robinson, are from that soundtrack.
0: Yeah. Wow. That's the next track is Junior Kimbrough.
1: Meet Me in the City.
0: Okay.

name was Polly Ann. John Henry took sick in the bed. She drove steel like a man, drove steel like a man.

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Honey, that's my home. You just take his hammer and carry it to a captain or tell him I'm gone.

0: Wow.
1: That was Connie Converse, Man in the Sky. I love Connie Converse. I think she's probably maybe before or after Broadcast. Maybe after Broadcast. But Connie's really like my first love. Like, she's singer-songwriter, sort of Americana folk. Yeah, and I think that she tells all of these like stories and allegories in her songs that I'm really attracted to. So this one, Man in the Sky, is about constellations. And so she walks you through Ursa Major and Ursa Minor and Orion, and it's just a really beautiful song, and I love this whole album, How Sad, How Lovely. And she disappeared in her Volkswagen Beetle, and I've always loved that story too.
0: She disappeared. Say more.
1: Yeah, she wrote a letter to her family and said, you'll never see me again, and she drove off and she was never found. And they hired a private investigator to find her, and the private investigator mentioned that usually when someone leaves a note like that, it means that they don't want to be found. And so, like, because of the consent, they just didn't look for her. So it's like possible that she started a life somewhere else, but she didn't return to music.
0: I'm stunned.
1: Yeah.
0: I'd never heard such a thing before.
1: And the album was discovered sort of posthumously, and it was released on Squirrel Thing Records, which is one of the lyrics from one of the most popular songs, which is Talking Like You. And that was in 2009, I think, so fairly recent, where it's come back into circulation. And I even, you know, I've been seeing a lot of media about it. So, for instance, like, there's this woman who's in New York who's doing full, like, shadow puppet shows about what happened to Connie Converse and that go along to the album. And there's a lot of I have a dream of doing a painting series that's entirely based on each song of the album. But
0: oh my God.
1: Yeah, I really love this album, start to finish.
0: Wow, it came out in 2009.
1: Yeah.
0: How sad, how lovely.
1: But a lot of them are like unfinished recordings because she would play a lot in these salons just with her guitar, you know, in a salon in like the French way of the word.
0: Oh my gosh. Oh, so this album was like re-released, but she's of a different era.
1: Yeah, 50s.
0: Mm.
1: Yeah. 50s, 60s.
0: Incredible. Wow, I had no idea. Connie Converse. What an incredible story.
1: Yeah, I really love her.
0: Wow. I'm just really so struck by this story, the like sudden disappearance and then never to be found again.
1: Yeah.
0: And so she had a family and
1: parents. Yeah. Her parents and siblings. Yeah. Mm-hmm. Were still around. But she was working as a secretary or something, and she was, at that time they were calling it melancholia, right? But probably just depressed, and her friends all raised money to send her to Europe because they thought it would cheer her up.
0: Mm-hmm.
1: And she wrote even in Europe she was miserable. And she came home and then disappeared. Yeah.
0: Wow. Oh, so she actually went on the trip.
1: She did go.
0: Yeah.
1: Yeah.
0: And then came back and said, you know what, actually, no, I need to cut all ties.
1: Yeah, I guess.
0: Wow. Yeah. I hope she lived a happy life or found some contentment.
1: Yeah, some like solace. And maybe it was just like a more reclusive, like, I think that she had some issues with the music industry in general, and so that's part of like why the album is so special in the form that it emerged. But I also like hope that there's somewhere like a vault of unreleased music by her that will be discovered. But maybe it's like the restriction of the songs that are out there that make them each one so special,
0: so precious.
1: Yeah
0: Amazing. I'm really, just struck by that, the what's underneath, that feeling of melancholy, and then what you're just speaking to, this this like maybe frustration of the weight of the world and the way these machines of these industries can be.
1: Yeah. And it's weird that you say that, right? Because the song prior to that, which is Spike Driver Blues by Mississippi John Hurt, is about John Henry. So the first lyric, the line is, John Henry was a steel driving man, which is this fable, but was likely a real person, where they were using a drilling machine for the railroad, and they were trying to prove that it was faster than the fastest man. And the fable goes that he, like, alongside the drilling machine, was manually drilling, and he beat the machine and then immediately, like, died from the exertion.
0: Wow.
1: And I feel a little like John Henry in the age of AI. Like, sometimes it feels like working in the age of AI, you are trying to, like, prove that you're John Henry.
0: Yeah. I mean, what you're alluding towards is, like, also on my mind all the time.
1: Mm-hmm.
0: And, yeah, what does it mean to be going analog in the age of this modernity and what's happening now?
1: Yeah, exactly. But there's, like, there's reasons for going analog that I think are different, right, than digital media or whatnot. Like, there's something really special about actually having something tangible in real life. So I think a little bit about, like, music production, for instance, or if you're making music just solely on Ableton or something on the computer, versus if you have a controller where you're turning knobs and sliders, where you have, like, actually a much better grasp of, like, the levels and the range that you're manipulating. And I think similarly with art, like, and maybe that's why I really love, like, painting and textile arts. It feels so action based. Like, you can look at someone's brush strokes and you can imagine them painting it. It's gestural.
0: Yeah, it's gestural. And there's so much beauty and there's so much humanity, when you're able to see the human effort.
1: Exactly. Or even what you were talking about with the newsletter, right? With a typewriter, for instance, where every letter is so intentional. And a lot of artists do, you know, make art, like Teresa Hak Young Cha, who just did that exhibit at BAMFA, who did, I think, her MFA at Berkeley. She did a lot of, like, typewriter art and playing with, like, form. But you can really feel her typing every letter and sitting at her typewriter.
0: You really imagine that. I think that's what's so striking about making art.
1: Exactly.
0: In that way.
1: The process.
0: Yeah, the process. Yeah. The beauty is in the process.
1: Yeah.
0: When you can really, like, look at something and really imagine the journey to get to where it landed.
1: Exactly. And all these different influences that are... It's really a snapshot in time, right? Like, we talked about collaging, or there was a painting that I recently did that was based off a Clarice Lispector passage, and I was listening to a podcast during that about Anna Mendieta, which was Death of an Artist, and she did this amazing series called Silhouetta, which is really famous about these, like, imprints of women's bodies that are everywhere, but they're made out of, like, natural environments. And I ended up putting, like, an imprint in the grass at the last minute, like, of a body in the painting. And it was, like, for sure, like, a nod to Anna Mendieta. I didn't even realize I had done it until afterwards, which was the trippiest part about it. Yeah.
0: Wow. It just was in your subconscious and it happened.
1: Exactly.
0: Yeah.
1: Or you were mentioning right before the show, right? Like, you just never know when inspiration is going to strike.
0: It really is all around us. You just have to be attuned to observe and listen, perhaps. Wow. What a journey it's been. I really love this mix that you've put together for us, this playlist, and all that you've shared. I wish I... had the foresight at some moments to, like, save some parts of our conversation, because I feel like I had learned so many beautiful things just even, like, off mic and off air about you. But I'm really just so in awe of all that you are and you continue to make, and I'm just so excited for you and this next chapter, and even just learning more about this apprenticeship and us exploring this conversation about what does it mean to be making art, and this emphasis of the analog, and even this apprenticeship is also honoring traditional art forms.
1: Mm-hmm.
0: I think it's really such a beautiful thing to be really talking about this, and like the importance of it all, and why we ought to hold on to preserving, I guess, tradition in these sort of ways.
1: Exactly. And yeah, the technical aspect too, I think, is just, there's something really beautiful about these like techniques and perpetuating the tradition, but also incorporating like modern materials and modern techniques as well. But it's been such like an honor to be on the show, like, because I love your work as well, and you cultivate such a special space, and I think your curation is like really like excellent, and you're always working on something inspiring. Oh. So I feel really inspired by you.
0: Oh, thanks, Isha. It really means a lot for you to be here and sharing this space and this moment on air with me, and with us. Thank you for gifting us with your presence. I can't wait to see all that happens in your orbit, and I feel so lucky to be a part of it. And thanks for sharing a bit of your heart and your music. I know you selected one last song for us to close out with today. Could you tell us a bit about?
1: Yes, perfect. So the last song is Cindy Lee, and the track is I Don't Want to Fall in Love Again. And I really love that Cindy Lee uses this gender bender, I think it's an electroharmonics voice box, for her tracks. And she plays these concerts at small venues like Make Out Room in San Francisco. But she does a lot of like looping and uses a lot of distortion. And I just really love the way she uses these like analog, like tape delay and granular effects. So I guess we'll close with this. Thank you so much again for having me. This has been lovely. Yeah.
0: Thank you, Sisha. Thanks for tuning in, and I hope you all enjoy.

0: let him see there.
1: Oh, hi.
0: Oh, hey.
1: Oh. Well, it turns out we're on the air.
0: So who's this beautiful song by?
1: Well, I do want to say, Sarah, you picked this song. It is by Gavin DeGraw. Never knew that. Did he have other hits? Or is
0: it just sounds like this? It just sounds like a name that would be.
1: That's who wrote that or performed it.
0: Like apparently,
1: Gavin. No, like
0: DeGraw.
1: That is like
0: of course, spiritually.
1: Gavin DeGraw did that.
0: I'm trying to understand the plot of this YouTube of this.
1: We're watching the video. I think it's just that they're at a house show
0: and the girls are being judgmental.
1: Oh, I guess I wasn't. I just saw they were at a house show and I kind of tuned everything else out.
0: See, there's a lot of like interstitial shots of like mean, like bitchy girls putting on lip gloss.
1: Oh.
0: Or something.
1: Huh.
0: I don't know.
1: Maybe they're trying to be anything other than what they've been trying to be lately.
0: They're trying to make him feel like he doesn't need to just be anything. He does need to be something other than what he's been trying to be.
1: Because
0: lately.
1: He's comparing himself to her and he's going, look at them, being something other than what they're trying to have.
0: It's a proto incel
1: lately.
0: It's a proto incel anthem.
1: This is an incel anthem. But like also, but incels feel like they do need to be doing anything other than what they've tried
0: to
1: be.
0: From our perspective.
1: No, but well, okay, I guess not all incels are
0: looks maxing. Yes. So well, this is an anthem.
1: This is an anti looks maxing
0: incel anthem. I have goosebumps all over my body.
1: Fuck,
0: figured
1: bump
0: it
1: check.
0: Out. I have a question for you.
1: Yeah.
0: What are your thoughts on and knowledge of the female incel?
1: The femcel?
0: Oh, that's what it's called?
1: Yeah, so already
0: I'm behind. I'm asking.
1: Mugging you, if you will.
0: I do know that. Yeah, I kind of just want to know more. What's up with them?
1: I mean, I don't know if I know like that. I mean, other than, you know, my dipping my toes. I think it's the same deal. Just they're girls.
0: But is there the same level of hatred?
1: Maybe more. Because I think that on some level, the femcel like kind of knows that like in some way she can like technically get laid.
0: Uh-huh.
1: But like
0: not how she want to.
1: Yeah, I think that is also an element of it, which maybe makes it a more complicated. But all the femcels that are popping into my head are like messed up people that have like seriously like are like the, you know, I don't know if they're like mass shooters technically, but like that
0: yeah,
1: level.
0: Yeah.
1: So
0: yeah.
1: Like, I don't know what the casual
0: femcel
1: is doing.
0: Okay. Your mind is going to the extreme.
1: The extreme case.
0: I mean, I think with incels, the mind goes to the extreme.
1: Right. I mean, it's an extreme lifestyle.
0: Yeah.
1: Yeah. Or at least headspace.
0: For sure.
1: Yeah.
0: Anyway, just on the mind.
1: Oh, so you're listening to Agni Ant.
0: Welcome. This show is actually, believe it or not, if you're just tuning in for the first time and listen to the last 5 minutes, we are an advice show. And we're here just killing time until you ask us for some advice. So here are your options. You can call us. You can text us. You can write in to us. That phone number to call and text is 925-471-6086. And again, 925-471-6086. Don't be shy.
1: Don't be shy.
0: Or do, but call.
1: Yeah, you can call and be shy.
0: You can also, on our Instagram, reach our Google form where you can write in if you're feeling totally scared to have our powerful phone number in your phone at all.
1: It'll be anonymous, so we won't know.
0: And we just are wanting to give such great advice today.
1: Yeah. I just drank that Gatorade really fast.
0: You didn't.
1: For
0: you
1: me.
0: Drank half.
1: If I drank half of it, like, kind of fast.
0: You have to pee already.
1: I don't have to pee, but I just, it's kind of settling. I feel,
0: Really?
1: It feels like it's sitting in my throat. It's not, but that's the, energetically.
0: Did you
1: it
0: accidentally
1: is.
0: Get a thick Gatorade?
1: It's really old. they get thicked up. No, I don't think so.
0: And I'm drinking a coffee.
1: Wow. Yeah, I don't know. What should we?
0: Well, do you want to hear? I could talk about my bike trip. I ate the best cinnamon roll ever.

0: dirty.
1: You've
0: been biking for a week. Like,
1: yeah.
0: You look disgusting.
1: Yeah.
0: You have bags.
1: But you can't.
0: What
1: a
0: are
1: wave?
0: You even sleeping
1: what
0: outside?
1: What does a wave take?
0: Why
1: you know?
0: Would. Yeah, but why would they.
1: I know. It just made me really sad.
0: It's. Yeah, it's sad. It's pathetic.
1: Yeah.
0: It's completely pathetic.
1: It was a big bummer, but other than that, I ate a really good cinnamon roll.
0: Nice.
1: And that's my take. And I only cried once.
0: Wow.
1: Yeah. I cried twice. But they were
0: Why?
1: Very... Because I got really scared. Do you know about coal rolling? Have you ever heard this term?
0: Coal rolling.
1: I just learned this.
0: No.
1: You can like mod your exhaust pipe of your truck to like be extra dirty when you like slam on the gas.
0: Oh, like when all the black stuff
1: yes.
0: comes out?
1: Yes.
0: Okay, then I know. Yes, yes.
1: So people... It's like an expensive mod, apparently. And... people will like do it to bikes because they're like, get off my
0: yeah,
1: street.
0: Like, fuck you.
1: We got coal rolled a couple times. This one truck came back three times.
0: Whoa.
1: Just to coal roll us.
0: Each time?
1: Yeah. Crazy.
0: That's brutal.
1: Super gnarly. But no, the time I cried was there was just, we were biking on this bit with no shoulder and a semi truck came super close and my nervous system just got like totally rattled.
0: It's scary. Yeah.
1: But most of the time I was like, there was some comfort in like knowing that if I died, it would probably be like pretty instant.
0: Yeah.
1: Yeah.
0: That's good.
1: Yeah.
0: That's good.
1: But
0: yeah, sometimes I think maybe not most of the time, but I think if in situations where I have like really almost died.
1: Yeah.
0: I think it's pretty normal afterwards to cry.
1: Yeah.
0: I think that's like a pretty normal
1: yeah
0: just physical reaction to being like oh
1: yeah. So yeah, I'm huge bike girl.
0: That's
1: and
0: great.
1: So are you, by the way.
0: I am, but I feel like I'm like not like I'm biking probably like round trip like 10 miles every day.
1: Yeah, that's a lot.
0: I'm exhausted.
1: Well, like, you're building the strength.
0: I know, but
1: you need to honestly the truth of it, which really sucks.
0: What?
1: And
0: I need to bike harder?
1: Actually, the opposite.
0: Good.
1: You need to bike slower.
0: Oh.
1: Because, and I've learned this with running, I've learned this with biking. You can go so long, you can get so not tired if you actually just, like, take it slow.
0: I'm showing off too much.
1: No, I think it's just a normal impulse to be like, go, go, go, go.
0: It's hard for me to help it. Like,
1: no,
0: I just
1: no, totally.
0: Love... biking fast.
1: I know, but if you're actually that exhausted,
0: I am.
1: Like, you should just sit back, bike slow.
0: Okay.
1: You'll feel so much. Just try it.
0: Okay.
1: It's one of those things where you'll try it, you'll be like, oh, and then you'll be able to, turn the knob.
0: Yeah.
1: A little, you know?
0: I guess sometimes I do. Like, half my ride, I'll be like, okay, I'm going in a lower gear.
1: Yeah.
0: And then I kind of reach this point where I feel like I'm, like,
1: rested,
0: or I'm like, my body wants to go fast, so I'm like, I'm spinning in the gear.
1: Yeah, yeah.
0: And then I'm like, okay,
1: I can
0: go faster now.
1: I think that's great. But
0: yeah.
1: You got to give your body those, like,
0: I have to actually legitimately start at a lower. Yeah, okay.
1: Yeah.
0: Okay.
1: Anyway, also, like, if I am imagining the route that you take to work correctly.
0: Which we're not going to talk about.
1: Which we're not going to talk about.
0: Yeah.
1: But, like, it's low-key just a little uphill the whole time.
0: Yeah.
1: But you're not seeing it, so you're like, why is it, you know? So
0: no.
1: You are, like, mashing.
0: I think that the way that I'm going is maybe slightly different than the one you're thinking of.
1: Okay.
0: And I feel like it's slightly uphill and slightly downhill both ways.
1: Sure.
0: You know? Like,
1: yeah,
0: I
1: yeah,
0: feel,
1: yeah.
0: But it is, like, a...
1: variety.
0: Yeah, but it's really subtle.
1: Yeah.
0: And it's, like, changing every, like, five blocks.
1: Shoot.
0: 11/11, make a wish. Should we... Happy Pride Month.
1: Should I talk about what I'm proud of?
0: Yeah, please.
1: But then you won't.
0: I won't talk about what I'm proud of?
1: We're getting a phone call and people don't want to hear what I'm proud of.
0: No, they realize it's pride. Hi, caller.
1: Hi, caller.
2: Hi, Agony Ann.
0: Hi,
1: what's up?
0: What's going on?
2: Nothing. I'm seeking advice.
0: Great.
1: Yes, that's what we're here for.
0: Yeah, what can we help you with?
2: Okay. So I'm kind of looking for inspiration for a way to shake up my life a little bit.
1: Mm.
0: Okay.
2: If you know what I mean. I'm feeling stuck.
0: Okay.
2: And I'm like

0: like, if I've worked the same job for like 4 years, been in the same apartment for 2 years, and I'm sort of like, I feel like I'm kind of like reaching for the low hanging fruit of like, oh, maybe I'll move or maybe I'll
1: Yeah,
0: switch jobs. But I think
2: sure.
0: the root of it is somewhere else.
2: Okay.
1: Totally.
2: So is it, I mean, do you like your apartment? You like your job enough?
0: No,
2: Okay.
0: it's both.
2: Okay, so but let's call that low hanging fruit.
1: Yeah,
2: What
1: well,
2: else, like what is it like your relationships, your friendships, like what you're doing with your free time, like you how big a pivot do you want?
0: I kind of feel like I've tried little pivots a lot. Like, I've sort of tried different habit changing stuff, or like seeing friends more or seeing friends less.
1: Yeah.
2: Yeah.
0: And like, I think I'm sort of still feeling the same high level, like, little cloud, if
1: Yeah.
0: you will.
1: Yeah.
0: And I'm sort of like, well, maybe I gotta take a big swing because nothing's, I don't know.
2: Right.
0: Does
1: Yeah.
0: that make sense?
1: Totally.
2: It does make sense. But I feel like jobs and living situations are like, I know
1: There are
2: it feels
1: classics. Classics are classic for a reason.
2: right. And
1: Yeah.
2: it's
0: Definitely.
2: like,
0: Yeah.
2: I don't know. It's like one of those things where like, I think the classic, like if you just 'cause you move or whatever, it's like you're still you, right? Like you bring all
1: Yeah, wherever you go, there you are.
2: your problems with
0: But
2: you.
0: then that would be me in Paris. Just
2: See?
0: kidding.
1: That
0: I
1: could
0: wouldn't move to
1: be.
0: Paris,
2: But
0: but
2: that's where
0: maybe.
2: I'm kind of like, if you're feeling like a deep level of stagnation and like a consistent level of like what at like non-enjoyment in like maybe a lot of elements of your life, like I think you should just why
1: Grab,
2: not?
1: yeah, why not
2: Why
1: grab the
2: not?
1: low hanging fruit if it's right there?
2: Or just like
1: Also, it's not low hanging fruit because those are incredibly difficult things
2: those
1: to
2: are actually
1: do.
2: huge things.
0: Well, I just feel like low hanging fruit from the sense of like for your mind to go there, where
1: Yes,
0: it's like, oh, I
2: sure.
0: should just
2: Yeah, I
0: get a new
2: mean,
0: job. But I think what makes it so hard is like my apartment is like I don't like it, and I think it's like kind of cursed, but it is unfortunately an unbelievably good
1: deal.
0: deal. And kind of same with my job, like
2: Yeah,
0: I
1: yeah.
0: don't like it, but it pays well, and it's like a
2: Well,
0: good
1: I mean,
0: job.
1: golden
0: So
1: handcuffs
0: I'm
1: are still
0: like,
1: handcuffs, babe.
2: that's true, but if it pays, I mean, can you do something like you subrent your apartment and you like whatever, fuck off for a while. You go on a trip. You do an extended. Is the, what about that? Is that too obvious? Or should
1: Yeah,
2: we
1: have you
2: get should
1: considered an
2: we
1: the eat, pray, love option?
2: Right.
0: Yeah, I mean, but yeah, I mean, I've considered the eat, pray, love option. I think I'm focusing on the work, finding a new job, because
2: Yeah.
0: I work from home, and like I said,
1: Yeah,
0: there
1: if
0: are
1: the apartment's
0: I
1: cursed,
0: can't
1: that's
0: explain it, but
1: bad.
0: there's something evil happening in here.
1: Okay, I actually think you should sage it.
2: I
1: I'm
2: think
1: not even
2: maybe
1: like that, but I think you should sage it, just for you.
2: you should cleanse it.
1: You should.
0: The person who gave it to me told me that she had to move out because it made her too depressed, and I was like, oh, that's
2: Do you have like
0: literally not gonna
2: do you
0: happen
2: have
0: to me. That's a bad
1: windows?
2: sign. Yeah, do you have
0: I
2: any
0: have windows
2: sunlight?
0: and they are currently shuttered.
2: Okay, maybe
1: Okay.
2: try.
1: First step, unshutter. Yeah, I do
2: I do
1: let's go
2: think
1: there.
2: shifting your space, trying to make your living space more enjoyable, making it like if you're like, I'm not gonna find a better deal, I don't want to spend a bunch more money on rent,
1: Yeah.
2: then you gotta completely shift the world in
1: And
2: there.
1: you can, yeah, buy a new
0: Yeah.
1: couch might change your life. You never know. Wait, I also have kind of an awesome idea.
2: I have a totally out of pocket one
1: You
2: too.
1: want to go first?
2: Yeah.
0: OMG, you guys.
2: Have you thought about
0: Give me a sweet.
2: transitioning?
1: Okay.
0: Have I thought about transitioning?
1: Actually,
2: Yeah.
1: mine is sort of
0: Wait. Okay,
2: we can just bold.
1: Sorry, sorry, sorry, sorry.
0: Excuse
1: Go,
0: me,
1: go, go,
2: bold
1: go
2: as that
1: on.
2: one.
1: Yeah, have you thought about
0: That
1: it?
0: thought did pop into my head yesterday. I'm not kidding.
2: Cool. See? I mean, that just
0: I.
2: What?
0: Yeah, sorry.
2: No,
0: It
2: go
0: was more
2: ahead.
0: of like a, it was more of like a of a of a of a of a passing curiosity, you
2: Yeah.
0: know.
2: Maybe you should try experimenting.
1: Well, this is my advice is maybe sort of related. What I was gonna
2: Wait.
1: say is you should maybe try to have like a brand new silhouette or like like buy a jacket that's like not the kind of jacket you would ever wear.
0: Whoa.
1: And you're trying being like, and it's like, whoa.
2: No, these are the same idea. Totally.
1: Right? Do you know what I'm saying?
0: You know what? On that point, like on the new clothes point, I like something I've noticed about myself, like, is that like classic, like my plants are dying. But the second thing is like, I haven't bought new clothes in like years, and I've been wearing the same fuck ass outfit.
1: Yeah.
0: Well, but I look good in, obviously, but obviously. It's stinky now because I'm biking everywhere.
2: Yeah.
0: But I'm like, I can't even get myself to open the eBay app.
1: Well, maybe
0: like,
1: go. Maybe do some.
0: I think there is something in clothes. Sorry,
2: you can't. You can't get yourself to open the eBay app.
1: No. Just go. You don't like your apartment. Go into the world and shop.
2: Yeah. You should.
0: No.
2: I think. Okay. Okay.
1: Okay. Go out of the world. Get some inspiration.
0: I don't want to go to a vintage store in my little tiny town.
1: Yeah.
0: The vintage shopping is not.
1: Well, go a little further out and go to some real, go to like some bins or something. Or you can go to the place, get some inspiration, and take it home to eBay.
0: That's true. So I have things that I want. I've got things in my watch list on eBay, but I just, I don't know. I'm like, oh.
2: Have you?
0: I don't know. I feel less inspired about clothes lately.
1: Yeah.
2: Yeah.
0: I do think clothes is like a good, like you feel good with new clothes.
2: Yeah, I mean, I think that, yeah, sometimes you just do a little consumerism and it helps you. You get a little addicted to online shopping to kind of cope. I don't think that's a bad strategy. I think that will help. I do think that you should try and meet new people and do new things. Like, I don't know. I think you should try doing weirder stuff or more normal stuff.
1: Contact improv.
2: Depending on what you're doing.
0: I'm sort of on the way. I like have been meeting new people. I've definitely been making new friends, and I think I'm gonna start surfing. I haven't done it yet.
2: Great,
1: love it.
0: I have
1: Great.
0: A friend.
1: I love that.
0: A newer friend who is a gay guy who surfs, and he is Le Epic Awesome Sauce. And
2: oh, great!
0: I'm really trying to. I'm like, I've got a gun to his head right now. Take me surfing.
2: Okay, that sounds like a good dynamic.
1: Well, and then you can also, I mean, it's kind of the perfect, you can online shop for a wetsuit.
2: Yeah,
1: that's your new outfit.
2: Or it's like, mod your board.
1: Oh my God.
2: Get a cool decal.
1: Yeah.
2: Well, cool decal on your board.
1: And you can spend all that time, you won't be tripping about your life if you're waxing your board.
2: Yeah. Is your work from home job a job where you can fuck off?
0: It's unfortunately not. I could for like an hour, but like I can't go like work from somewhere else, which is really stupid and kind of, it's like I either need, like, that's why I'm focusing on work sort of, because I'm like, I either need to be in an office where I like can't be like ruminating for 8 hours in the day,
2: right,
0: or I need to be in a job where I can like go to Maine for 2 months or something, you know?
2: Like you can actually do the thing,
1: so in that way the job like isn't that great.
0: No.
1: You know, it's
0: not.
1: Like it might pay well, but it's like not affording you the kind of vibes you want. So
2: yeah, I mean, I would save the money, or I would like invest it in something that will like help you in this pivot. Like while you have access to the money is to use it or plan with it. I feel like that psychologically might help you, but you should probably get a new job.
0: You
2: should probably get a new job and a new jacket and some new a new style of pants or a new style of shorts.
1: New style of pants. Oh my God. Or been thinking about them a lot. Capris.
2: Get into capris.
0: I've started doing this thing. It's and this is kind of my version of like, it's a little radical for me. I have these shorts and they're like already kind of long, and I've been sagging them crazy style. Mm. And so I'm like, I'm walking around with with my butt hanging out.
1: That's
0: basically.
1: Someone who's ready for capris. And, let me tell you what.
2: Okay.
0: No, I'm saying it's kind of it's like
1: giving capri.
0: It is a capri in a way.
2: Is it kind of cunty?
0: Yeah.
1: Yeah. To think about it for a second. Yeah,
0: it sure
1: yeah.
0: is.
2: That's good.
0: Yeah.
1: That's great.
2: But yeah, long shorts.
1: And long
2: capris,
1: shorts is kind of surf culture.
2: Kind of surf culture. I think you should start.
1: You become a surf rat.
2: You should start dressing like a butch lesbian who surfs.
1: That's cool.
2: Right?
1: That's undeniably
0: okay.
1: cool.
2: Wouldn't that look sick?
0: Yeah, yeah. I fuck with
2: you
0: that.
2: You got the long shorts. You got like a cool open button-up shirt or whatever.
1: With a like tank
0: top. I feel
1: like
0: I need piercings for that.
2: You do need, yeah, get piercings, get tattoos, get a face tattoo, like bleach your hair.
0: A face tattoo. Yes, neck like, tattoo.
2: All of it,
1: big
2: all
1: change.
2: Of it.
0: Okay. Should I get the Democrat donkey on my neck?
2: Holy shit.
1: Yes.
2: Yeah, but you should
1: someone
2: get it.
1: Has to.
2: You should get it in like tie dye. Like
1: yeah,
2: tie-dye
1: yeah,
2: colors.
1: Yeah, yeah, yeah.
0: Or
2: the Grateful Dead.
0: Just Pete Buttigieg's name.
1: Just his name?
2: The name.
0: Yeah.
1: Where?
2: On your neck?
0: In rainbow.
1: It wraps around the whole
0: Whoa.
1: Neck.
0: It's Pride Month.
1: Yeah, it is.
0: It's Pride Month.
2: Yeah, it's kind of like a necklace in rainbow that says Pete Buttigieg. Yeah.
0: Yes.
2: That's
0: because I always hold him close to my chest.
1: How's he? Yeah. How's his husband? Are they still together? Chasten.
2: Wow.
0: Chasten. Yeah. My mom told me they live in Traverse City, Michigan together.
2: Oh. Wow.
0: And have two kids.
2: They have two kids.
0: Yeah. Well,
1: wow. I would not want people to be my dad.
2: They found two kids somehow.
0: He speaks seven languages.
1: That's not, damn. Seven languages does not a good papa
2: That's
1: make.
2: Scary.
0: Yeah.
1: Did we help you? Do you want more?
2: I feel like we didn't help you.
0: Yeah.
2: I feel like we didn't
0: you
2: help,
0: did help
2: you.
0: Me.
1: I'm really serious. Like, I think, okay. I just, sorry to return to my earlier advice because I don't feel like it was latched onto very much, but I really think that like getting, it, okay, shopping is one thing and being like, and but you can fall into these things of like, this is what I always get. Like for me, it's like striped sweater. I'll just keep sure. buying those and then I'll be like, why doesn't this hit? You know? But then what yeah. really I think can change something is if you're like, you pick something up and you're like, I'm not this person. You know? Like,
2: yeah.
1: And then you go, could I be?
2: What if I am?
1: And then, like, it's good. It, like, I think it, like, frays at the edges of, or, like, it allows for some reassessment of the self in a, or some plasticity or something. You
2: yeah.
1: wear a jacket and you wear it and you feel good in it and you're like, oh, I didn't know I could be this person. And then you are and you feel good. And it's, like, it's
2: yeah.
1: so good.
2: I've been wearing a fun sweater recently I really like.
1: Which?
2: It's.
1: Have I seen it?
2: I don't know if you have. It's a vintage LL Bean that I've had for a while.
0: Ooh,
2: it's really
0: that's
2: nice.
0: That's my tea.
1: Yeah, that's
2: it's cool.
1: Good.
2: I also want to throw something in. Like I think also like we live in hell. Like we live
0: yeah.
2: in hell. Like
1: yes, unfortunately.
2: Like and I just think that like there is a serious limit on like what we can do. And sometimes for me, it's just helpful to be like, the structure is bad. Like my life is maybe materially even like decent, but like we live in a bad thing and it does bad things to us. And like taking that information and like turning that into some sort of resilience and turning that into like,
1: yeah,
2: some just like, you also like you do have autonomy to make weird ass choices and do weird ass things. And, like, you should go do that. You need to shake your life up a bit because, like, we probably, whatever. This is the timeline we're on. And, like, whenever
0: yeah.
2: we can have fun within the, like, horrible framework is when we're doing good. So,
1: yeah.
2: like, try and do what you can, whether that's, like, having fun in your life or whether that's, like, contributing to something that is meaningful in some way or, like, beautiful in some way. Like, and it's really hard because everything fucking sucks. But like,
0: yeah,
2: just fucking the only way out is through. Like the
1: yeah.
2: only way out is through.
1: And it's
0: yeah.
1: good. Like, you know, I think I really like the surfing thing because it's
2: fucking surf. Thing,
1: like getting knocked around by the ocean will make
2: oh.
1: you feel small in a way that's like really fucking helps.
2: That's beautiful.
1: You know?
2: Yeah.
1: It's like
0: yeah.
1: it can feel like it's hell, but I'm just a little speck.
2: But it's like natural. It's like remembering
1: yeah, yeah, yeah.
2: that like you're just a little guy in the big ocean.
1: Yeah,
2: you know.
0: Well, I'm big
2: compared to the ocean.
1: Have you ever seen a freaking whale, man?
2: Nice.
0: No, I haven't.
1: Okay, well then
2: go see a whale.
1: Go see a whale and then come back and tell me you're big.
0: Actually, I was at the beach 2 weeks ago and I saw freaking dolphins.
1: Oh.
0: Talk about something that you know what like, and that's something to be. I should be like. So excited that I saw dolphins. I was like, dang, there's some dolphins over there. Like, that's pretty cool.
2: Yeah.
0: But I'm just like now realizing that I should be like, yay, I saw dolphins. You know?
1: I don't know. I think you got to say like, yes, But also the shoulds don't help. You know.
0: Okay, so I should do less of shoulds.
1: Probably. You should just do whatever the hell you want to do.
2: Yeah. Yeah, beating yourself up over your reactions to things is, you know. What does that do? That doesn't do shit.
0: Yeah.
2: Well. You saw some dolphins. It was beautiful.
1: That's cool. I'm jealous of that.
0: It was cool.
2: Yeah, your experience made other people jealous. Does that make you feel better?
1: That's what it's all
0: yeah,
1: about.
0: Yeah, it does.
1: Yeah. Well, we're wishing you the best.
2: Yeah, you should.
0: Thank you, yeah, Agony Ann.
2: Do all of it. Please call back. We love you.
1: Yeah, keep us posted. Okay. Get a freaky jacket. Get it something with some.
0: I'm not
1: going
0: to get a jacket
1: because
0: I need to get something more weather appropriate.
1: Get a shirt.
2: And yeah.
1: The
2: like,
1: shirts are the jackets talking. Of the summer.
2: And like, if you want, you can just like, you can just take hormones and then you can just stop.
1: That's true.
2: You can take any type of hormones. You want to get ripped?
0: Cool.
2: You want to get soft?
0: Yeah.
2: Whatever. Yeah, transition into like a buff man.
0: Yeah, that's a good idea.
2: Whatever you want.
0: You know what? And I do feel like, unfortunately, I'm like, actually, I should start exercise. Oh, I do exercise, like, because I ride my bike everywhere, but I'm like, I should start, like, actually exercising. But, like, that is so corny. I'm sorry.
1: No, I know. Well, the thing, I mean, you have to understand how hard it is for me to not be like, unfortunately, because there's no, having an advice show and ever saying journal and exercise is, like, so fucked up and evil, but.
2: Like, it does help. It does.
1: You know, but you know that. We're not going to tell you that.
0: Yeah.
2: Okay.
0: But, yeah.
1: Well, hang in there. We love you.
2: Yeah.
0: I appreciate the advice.
2: Yeah, of course.
1: We love you, baby.
0: Sending my love.
1: Thank you. Bye.
2: Bye.
0: Bye-bye.
1: Suzzy's in the studio with us.
2: Oh,
1: that's
2: yeah.
1: my dog.
2: That's a dog.
1: She's being pretty chill.
2: Oh, she's being really good.
1: She got catcalled yesterday.
2: Really? What? That's a dog.
1: Well, we got catcalled in tandem.
2: Oh.
1: The guy said, "You two look good." There was no one else around. I was like, did he just...
2: Yeah, you and your dog.
1: But yeah, it was all for Suzzy.
2: That's
1: but I was
2: awesome.
1: Like, oh, it's like kind of a first as far as I know.
2: For her. Yeah. For both of you to
1: for
2: be
1: me, yeah, yeah.
2: together.
1: Yeah, yeah. It was a bonding.
2: That's beautiful.
1: It was a bonding moment, yeah. It was cute.
2: She's like, I feel so complicated. Man.
1: You're listening to Agony Ants. We're the internet's radio advice show. Coming out of Oakland, California, lowergroundradio.com.
2: Woo!
1: Donate to them and to Wikipedia.
2: Woo!
1: And you can give us a call, 925-471-6086. 925-471-6086. Call me. Yeah.
2: Yeah. Give us a call.
1: We're enthused.
2: We're so enthused. Did we play this voice message last time?
1: I don't know.
2: I don't know if we did. I'm going to try and play this voice message.
3: Hi. I was just behind a student driver. And on the back of the car was also your bumper sticker, and I was compelled to call. So I have a teeny tiny agony, which is that the student driver couldn't turn left fast enough when the green was, and we got stuck there for a while. Isn't that a shame? Maybe you know that putting your sticker on the back of student driver cars will lead to lots of tiny agonies. I don't know. Anyways, or lots of reports of tiny agonies. Anyways, Agony Ants, nice to know about you. Bye.
2: Wow.
1: Wow. We have fans all over the world.
2: I love when they call the bumper sticker.
1: I know. If anyone wants a bumper sticker, we have more. Buy them from us, or we'll give them to you. No, but buy them.
2: You should buy them.
1: What do we did? How many dollars?
2: Like seven.
1: $7.
2: It was seven.
1: Come on, we still haven't recouped our purchasing of these things. I haven't.
2: Oh. Oh, right, because we split them up.
1: Yeah.
2: Yeah.
1: Anyway, if you want to be part of spreading gospel,
2: yes,
1: in a fun, freaky way, buy a bumper sticker from us.
2: Yeah.
1: DM us on Instagram.
2: And then we'll get more delightful little messages like that. Sorry you got stuck behind a student driver.
1: I loved his voice.
2: Sorry that the student driver is also a fan of us. But yeah, the world is full of tiny agonies. I thought that was actually very poetic, a poetic way to say it.
1: Totally. And he didn't sound in, like he was in agony.
2: No, no.
1: But like, little blades.
2: It sounded like you have like a pretty healthy sense of emotional regulation. And congratulations on that.
1: Yeah, this person doesn't need advice at all.
2: No, you're doing great.
1: Okay, caller, that caller, if you're listening, we love you and you should come on to the show.
2: That
1: you're cordially invited.
2: Oh yeah, you can totally
1: be
2: a guest.
1: You seem good.
2: You could be a guest for sure. You're more than welcome to join us. Should we do one of our write-ins?
1: Yeah, let's do it.
2: Yeah, how about you read this one, Sarah?
1: Oh, God damn it.
2: I don't think it makes you say any slurs.
1: Okay, wait. This is a
2: Can
1: microphone.
2: Can you see?
1: Yeah, I'm putzing in. Okay. How do I... All these words have exclamation marks after them. How do I have a sluttier summer? First time, long time, nice. 32-year-old, beautiful TS woman and pro with a boyfriend, but they live across the country. Every summer, I face the same problem. I want to be sluttier / have fun. I don't want a new relationship or have to do a lot of boundaries work with someone I'm hooking up with. I don't really want to use the apps. And especially, I don't want to feel like I'm just working / seeing a client, except this time they're a queer trans person. Agony ants, help! I'm so not your girl here.
2: I mean, I'm not a huge slut, but I mean the basic answer is that you have to just go out to stuff,
1: yeah,
2: and talk to people,
1: and flirt,
2: and be direct about what you're looking for, you know, which is like, you know, awkward and potentially mortifying, but eventually, usually, you know,
1: yeah. Well, and boundaries work. You don't have to do a lot of boundaries work if you're very clear.
2: Yeah,
1: well ideally.
2: In a perfect world. Yeah. But knowing these girls, like, you you will still have to do boundary work even if you're incredibly clear, because that's kind of how we are as a community. I actually, the like, not wanting it to feel like you're working, I, like, kind of don't know, to be totally honest. I feel like sometimes it just can feel a certain type of way if you're like, especially going to be like, I am seeking out this thing, like, I don't know, I think that the dynamics can just end up feeling
1: like hamster wheel,
2: or it's like hookup culture is a little transactional,
1: yeah,
2: you know, like whether it's like you're providing like physical or emotional intimacy, ideally for each other, it still can feel like, I don't know, a bit transactional, and I don't really know what to do about that other than just like try and hook up with people that are cool.
1: Yeah, that, like, actually excite you.
2: Right.
1: Yeah.
2: Like, and then obviously you get into the danger zone if you might like want to be in a relationship,
1: yeah,
2: with
1: I'm
2: them.
1: Like, I'm like, honestly, you have to like, you have to shoot for the stars. You have to go for people that are a little out of your league.
2: That's true.
1: Because then they won't be clingy. You won't be doing the work of setting boundaries. You'll be trying to respect boundaries.
2: Yeah, then you can do your own internal work and go, okay, I know I don't want this, so. Yeah, so that's good. Yeah, that's the advice, is to
1: shoot for the stars.
2: Yeah,
1: baby.
2: Try and hook up outside of your league.
1: Above your league.
2: Above your league.
1: Yeah, crucially yeah, above. Yeah. And best of luck to you. It's freaking summertime.
2: It's summer.
1: It's cray.
2: That's crazy.
1: It's the longest day, so it's tomorrow.
2: That's tomorrow?
1: Tomorrow's the solstice.
2: Wow.
1: Does it mean anything on an astrological?
2: I'm sure it does, but I can't give you an answer on that one. If you can give us an answer on that, you should call in at 925-471-6086. Once again, that number is 925-471-6086.
1: Tell us about astrology.
2: Tell us about astrology. Please. Give us a text. Give us a call.
1: Yeah, you can text that number. Do it.
2: Yeah, you can. That number, you can send a text to it. Man.
1: What?
2: Whoa, what? I don't know.
1: I feel like there was something I wanted to talk about really bad, and I can't remember.
2: Well, before we got that first call, it's Pride Month.
1: Oh, I was talking about what I'm proud of.
2: Yeah, what are you proud of?
1: I'm proud to be a neurotic woman.
2: Wow.
1: I am proud to be... Maybe that's it. I think I'm proud to be a good friend.
2: Yeah.
1: I'm proud to be someone that is really bad at taking out the recycling, the compost, and the trash.
2: You're proud of that?
1: Yes.
2: Okay.
1: I'm proud to be ADHD. And I'm proud to have a wide ass. And that's it.
2: Those are great things.
1: Do you think I should be proud of anything else?
2: I think you could be. I guess there was nothing where I'm like, wow, I can't believe she's not proud of that. What did, yeah, actually, no. Actually, yes. But I'm not going to say it. But yeah, I think there's plenty of things you have to be proud of. Yeah.
1: What are you proud of?
2: What am I proud of? My intrusive thought is that country song. I'm proud to be an American.
1: Yeah.
2: that's my, like, intrusive thought on this one. But, I don't know. I'm proud to be, like, kind of a wingnut.
1: Yeah.
2: That's kind of the main one. I've been thinking about
1: bike
2: that.
1: Bike rider?
2: I'm proud that I ride my bike. I mean, I know proud is right where I love riding my bike.
1: Then that's pride.
2: Okay.
1: Why not?
2: Okay. I'm proud. I don't know.
1: I think you have so much to
2: I do have a lot to be proud of.
1: I mean, it's so... Now we're getting all mushy for the first time ever on the show, but God. I feel like I've seen so much beautiful emotional growth in you.
2: Aw.
1: And it's awesome.
2: Thank you.
1: Yeah.
2: I wish that it was... I wish it was linear.
1: I know.
2: It's not.
1: It's so... But, like, it kind of... It's the thing is, it's not, it's never felt as linear.
2: Yeah.
1: But then, like, if in a zoomed out way, it's basically a line, is what I'm saying.
2: Yeah.
1: You know,
2: I think that in my head, I'm like, and if it was, it's unreal, you know, it's not a real thing. I'm like, oh, and then I would never do something fucked up, or I would never, you know, but that's that's not being human is all those things.
1: Yeah.
2: But thank you.
1: Yeah.
2: I think we both have a lot to be proud of.
1: Yeah. I need a freaking job, though. I'm not proud of my unemployment.
2: Yeah.
1: I mean, low-key, I'm proud of being unemployed for a year.
2: I mean, I'm proud of you for that.
1: Yeah. It would feel better if I was, like, about it at this point. You know?
2: Yeah. I mean, you just need more of your... You know, you need more of your gigs.
1: Dollars.
2: Yeah. I think that if you had more consistent gigs going on, you would feel proud of it because it's actually sick as fuck and working is
1: hell.
2: It's hell. I'm not proud of.
1: You're not proud of your employment?
2: I'm not proud of my employment. Unless my employer is listening, in which case, I love my employment.
1: Love it.
2: I love it. Best place I've ever been.
1: It'd be a crazy thing to be fired for. Just on your internet radio show being like, eh.
2: Yeah, that would be insane.
1: But I wouldn't freaking put it past them. I don't know.
2: No, I don't think they would. We're not. I'm going to stop that one. We're not talking about that one anymore. Let's see.
1: Give us a call. We're Agony Ants.
2: Yeah.
1: Our phone number. You want to do the phone number?
2: Sure, I'll do it again. It's 925-471-6086. Once again, that is 925-471-6086. I know it's kind of early. It's before noon, so I think a lot of our listeners are probably just waking
1: Sleepy
2: up now.
1: Beepy.
2: They're opening their little eyes and they're looking out. They go, ow, the sun is so bright. Ow.
1: You think they're saying ow?
2: What did I do last night? Oh, my God.
1: We don't judge you if you're still trying to remember what you did last night.
2: No judgment at all. Sometimes you just don't remember what you did last night.
1: I know I don't.
2: Nice. I remember.
1: Actually, I do remember.
2: I remember what I did last night.
1: I eat some fried chicken. How do you see DMs on Instagram?
2: You click the... Here.
1: I'm so...
2: I don't know how to describe... Because I don't have it on my phone. You click this guy, the little arrow down at the bottom, and then we look at our request folder.
1: You got anything fun in there?
2: I don't know. 2 weeks ago, someone mentioned us in a story, but... Thank God. Someone's like, we have to end this.
1: Hi, caller.
4: Hi.
2: What's up?
4: I have some kind of a bigger scale problem. I'd like to just get some input.
2: That's great. We have nothing but time.
4: Well, I guess I'm just like facing getting older.
2: Yeah.
4: And it's not something I'm like psychically schooled in. And I was wondering, how do y'all deal with this? Like fatalistic kind of morosity.
2: Whoa. Okay. You lost me with the last two words, but everything else I understand.
4: I don't know if they were words.
2: Fatalistic. What was the
1: last word?
4: Morosity?
1: Oh, morose. Oh, the
2: like
1: state
2: it's,
1: of
2: like
1: being
2: it's
1: morose.
2: Okay.
1: Got it.
2: Like velocity, but morose.
1: Or porosity.
4: Right. Morosity, velocity. Actually, maybe I should say fatalistic velocity.
2: Fatalistic velocity.
1: That's
2: yeah.
1: cool. Yeah, we're all just barreling towards the end.
2: We are. I don't know. I think that I kind of go back and forth between a couple things. Like, I think my baseline is that I'm going to live to be 100, and that's just like... I just literally...
4: You're resigned to that?
1: Really?
2: Yeah, no, like...
1: Your family lives how long?
2: This is just something that... This is like a deal I made with myself in my 20s, where I was basically like, I'm gonna live to be 100 years old. Like, that is just the truth. Like, so I just need to think about my life in that way.
1: Wow.
2: And
4: that's very adult of you.
2: Yeah. And it also helps me to split up my life into rounds. Like, I'm in round two right now. And
1: yeah,
2: it's
1: yeah.
2: going a lot better than round one. But like,
4: right. Ding, ding, ding.
2: Yeah, exactly. I'm winning. So on one hand, I'm like that. It's so cool. I love aging. I love time. I get to like, I don't know, you don't know what happens, and like you get to see, and it's like kind of horrible all the things you see, but like, I don't know, I've just kind of internalized that in a way that is helpful to me, and that makes me have peace. But on the other hand, then there are days when I just spin out, and I'm like,
1: yeah.
2: I look old, my body is like doing weirder stuff, like,
1: yeah.
2: I think especially as like, whatever, I mean, just women, it's like,
1: yeah.
2: What is my worth if I'm like
4: what
2: not
4: is my social value?
2: What is my social value if I'm not, you know, whatever, like this idea of beauty and this idea of youth are so intertwined, and like, you know, and then I just have to sit down and be like, there are so many beautiful women that are older, and there's so many like women that are just like amazing and interesting,
1: yeah.
2: and like that is value, you know?
1: Yeah, your
2: like,
1: value is inherent. It's there's a lot of messaging about that, but it isn't.
2: But it's just not...
1: It's not true.
2: It's not true. But it... But yeah, I don't really know how to, like, make that feeling stop. I just kind of... I just have to cope with it and sit down
1: yeah.
2: and talk myself down. But I still experience that
1: yeah.
2: that feeling and that insecurity. I don't know how to... I don't know how to make
1: I feel
2: that
1: like mine,
2: not happen.
1: Mine is, like... Sometimes I think of it as, like, sort of an Animorphs situation. Mm. Where, like...
2: Whoa,
1: like yeah. So like the first and the last part of the Animorphs things are like awesome.
2: Yeah.
1: It's like a little boy and an alligator.
2: Yeah.
1: Those both are things that are like good and
2: they're
1: recognizable
2: cool.
1: and cool.
2: Yeah.
1: And then but the in between is like seriously fucking weird. And like it's you
2: yeah.
1: like you think about puberty also, and it's like going from child to adult is incredibly awkward.
2: Yes.
1: And so I have this when I like find gray hairs and whatever.
2: Mm-hmm.
1: I'm like, I'm gonna be a hot old lady.
2: Yeah.
1: I know it. There's just gonna be some growing pains.
2: Totally.
1: In between young and old.
2: Totally.
1: And yeah, I don't know. I think that like I really, really like being around old people, and like I think it can help to just be around old people that are like so incredibly self-assured because they have had so much time with themselves. And I think that kind of just, unless you make big fucked up decisions, like, I think it just kind of get better with yourself, you know?
2: Yeah.
1: If you're doing some amount of work.
2: Right.
1: And some amount of, like, reflection.
2: Yes. I agree with that. But I also think that there's so many old people that, like, don't do that.
1: Yes.
2: Like, I think also, but that I like, where it's, like, actually, like,
1: stuck in your ways vibes.
2: Where it's just, like, we're all just fucking people.
1: Yeah,
2: like,
1: yeah,
2: old
1: yeah.
2: people just didn't die.
1: Like, yeah, that's yeah, it. Yeah, yeah, they're not, yeah.
2: You know, it's, like, and you hopefully you grow and you become, like, wiser and you integrate your experiences. But,
1: yeah.
2: like, all it really is just not dying.
1: Totally.
2: And, like, I think that's it's just like, I don't know, like someone's like fucking 60 and they're like, actually, fuck it. I'm going to make some other choice. You
1: yeah,
2: know, like,
1: yeah, yeah.
2: like we all are people that are just going to shift at different points and like,
1: totally.
2: Just, I don't know that's a fun one for me.
1: Yeah.
2: Do you caller is you're just having like, how are you experiencing aging? Like what is it that's getting you?
4: I mean, many aspects about it. I think, like, I was just reading this Ursula Le Guin quote on a friend's fridge that was about, like, the veils, like, kind of loosening and, like, stretching thinner and, like, the membrane, like, growing, like, so transparent that you can just, like, see life from, like, you can see through everything and you just like your sense of perspective becomes more like you're cruising in an airplane looking down at everything because the compartments are all translucent in this way. But that like your, you know, able-bodiedness and all your like prowess fails you, but you just get this like kind of concomitant or this like replacement bonus of being able to like move and like through interdimensionally a little bit,
2: yeah.
4: like a cat.
2: Yeah.
4: And that's nice. To that calms me a little bit, but
2: yeah.
4: I think most of my like panic anxiety is coming from just like my body is my economy place of just being like,
2: totally.
4: Oh, how am I going to make money and keep up with the churn of capital. With my like, you know, like wrinkly, saggy parts. I think, the narrowness of my perspective is coming from inside the narrowness of the world we live in. I think.
2: Right.
1: Right.
4: If I could just, adopt this Kanti Ursula perspective, maybe I can like kind of I can find a way to just like gape the membrane.
2: I think focusing on the things that we're gaining is really important instead of focusing on all the things that like we perceive as losing. You know,
4: yeah,
2: like you're gaining that perspective and you're gaining those experiences and you're like gaining deeper connections with people and with the world and with places, you know, like as we're like moving through time, and that gives us like strength and power. And then we just kind of have to hope that like we figure out how to like navigate that as our bodies like change, you know, and try not to accept like the limitations that we're supposed to accept. Cause it's like, maybe, yeah, your body is like, whatever, not young or it looks X, Y, Z, but like, that's someone's bag, you know? Like,
1: yeah,
2: I don't know. I just think that there's just such a wide lens we can take on, and the fear is still there, and the, like, the reality of our bodies breaking down is still there, but we have to, like, we just have to try and take and work with everything we can.
4: Yeah, it's a maximalist Kind of.
2: Yeah.
4: Doula. Maximalism doula.
2: Yeah. Maximalism time doula.
1: Whoa, I'm loving this. Yeah, just become a maximalism time doula. No problem.
2: Yeah. Birth all the time you need, babe.
4: That's the most powerful form of magic, as we all know.
1: Time magic?
4: Chronomancy.
2: Ooh.
1: Oh.
4: Yeah.
2: Whoa. Okay. Okay.
4: I mean.
1: Well, do you feel like we helped you?
4: Yeah, thanks for talking this way with me, yeah. Agony Aunt. Yeah. You're my favorite. Aw,
2: thanks you're for
1: you're beautiful.
2: Calling.
1: You're going to continue to... Old people are hot, just say it.
2: Old people are hot.
4: Yeah. I'll just keep upcharging for
2: exactly.
4: The gray hairs.
2: Exactly.
1: Yeah, yes. I like that.
2: Yeah, everyone with their mommy issues, you're going to do fine.
4: Right. That's a whole niche that I can...
2: Yeah, exactly.
4: Into. Listeners, if anyone there is looking for a MILF, you can follow the sound of my voice.
2: yeah. Just hear it echoing through the street. Or if you're really serious, you can reach out to us and we'll talk. Okay. Anything else, caller?
4: No. Thank you. I'm happy to be along for the ride.
2: Hey, happy you're here. All right. We love you. We'll talk to you soon.
4: Love you.
2: Oh, we love
4: Good
2: you.
4: Night.
2: Get other people to call in. Okay. Bye.
4: Bye.
2: Nice.
1: Wow. Changing lives.
2: Changing lives. Changing our own lives even?
1: No.
2: No?
1: Yeah.
2: I feel changed.
1: Do you feel uplifted?
2: I feel a little uplifted.
1: From the morning to the afternoon?
2: Oh. Yeah.
1: It's still morning.
2: Oh. Oh yeah. 6 more minutes of morning. Wow.
1: 6. Oh, sorry. I just kicked
2: Did
1: my
2: you
1: dog.
2: Kick your dog?
1: I not it was in slow-mo.
2: Oh my God.
1: She's fine.
2: Suzzy, are you okay?
1: She's fine.
2: She's fine.
1: She's
2: fine. She's fine. Let's see. I'm going to go over here. I'm going to refresh this.
1: We're Agony Ants. Let's look at the chat. Right in the chat, you guys.
2: Yeah. Whoa. Yeah, no one's in the chat. I mean, I can refresh this, but I don't think anyone's in the chat.
1: Everyone's sleepy. We have been considering adjusting our time slot.
2: Oh, yeah.
1: This is some housekeeping. The dog's being weird.
2: Did she eat something?
1: Probably. Some crummies.
2: We
1: would like some feedback.
2: Well.
1: Or do you want to just do it?
2: Well, no. I talked to some people, and I do think people want us to change the time slot.
1: All right.
2: I do think like a Wednesday.
1: Evening.
2: Wednesday evening.
1: Makes sense.
2: If we can swing it with the schedule.
1: Yeah. We could do even like. I mean, I don't know how sleepy you are.
2: What?
1: Maybe like an 8 p.m. That's too crazy. 7 p.m.?
2: I feel like 7 p.m.
1: I could do 7 p.m.
2: Okay.
1: Let's look into it.
2: Okay, we'll try and switch it to like a Wednesday at 7 p.m. when everyone is experiencing incredible amounts of agony.
1: Yeah, no one's really in agony on Saturday morning.
2: This is everyone's doing good. They're having fun.
1: They're enjoying the sunshine.
2: Sleeping in. They're opening their little eyes. They're going, oh.
1: And we're just alone here waiting to help the world and heal the world.
2: I know. It's so difficult to like just be helping.
1: We're just holding a lot.
2: Holding a lot. The whole world on our shoulders, basically.
1: And the world doesn't even want us to.
2: No, it's like I could be hanging out with my cat right now,
1: yeah.
2: But I chose to be here instead. That's an incredible burden.
1: Sacrifice.
2: It's an incredible sacrifice. You just brought your dog.
1: I just brought my dog.
2: I should start bringing my cat.
1: We could go one. We could switch off.
2: That'd be so cute.
1: Yeah. Do you ever leash her and take her out?
2: I used to do it more.
1: Do you have a little backpack with the bubble?
2: I haven't gotten one of those yet. I want to get her a mesh backpack.
1: A mesh.
2: Yeah, I think the mesh is better than the plastic. I saw online.
1: They can breathe.
2: Yeah, the plastic I think is pretty bad.
1: Yeah.
2: Yeah. Sure.
1: But the plastic looks so... That's the one I would
2: it
1: choose.
2: It looks cool. It looks cool.
1: You're listening to Agony Ants. Give us a ringy dingy dingy dingy dingy dingy dingy. Our phone number is 925-471-6086. Do you want to have a little intermish?
2: We do, but I don't think this is the song.
1: Okay. Pick a new... surprise me. Oh, I'll turn around.
2: Wait, no, I can't do that right now.
1: Why?
2: My brain is too slow.
1: Yeah, we got kind of sluggish.
2: Yeah.
1: What do we do? Can I tell the listeners about your concoction?
2: Oh, yeah, yeah. You should do that while I try and think of something.
1: What is it? Pepino limon? Is that what it's called?
2: Mm.
1: Oh, now they're just calling it lime cucumber. It used to be pepino limon.
2: Yeah.
1: Okay. Spetty bought a lime cucumber Gatorade Zero and drank half and then poured her Red Bull into it. How is it?
2: It's really good.
1: And she's hydrating. She's getting her electrolytes. She's getting her crazy caffeine. We're really just burning time here.
2: I don't even...
1: No, it's good. Let's take a little intermission. We need to do some jumping jacks.
2: I'm just trying to find a cool remix of this song.
1: Do Deep Jack and Mr. New.
2: Yeah. All right, we'll be right back. We're taking a little break.
1: We love you.
2: We love you.

0: fresh.
1: We had to take a break.
0: We had to juve.
1: Yeah.
0: Which is short for rejuvenate.
1: Okay.
0: Yeah.
1: I'm just going to move past that one.
0: I like that.
1: Yeah.
0: I just need to juve. That's going to be a big deal. People are going to start saying that.
1: It's going to catch on like crazy.
0: I'm always doing stuff that I'm often trendsetting.
1: You are. You are.
0: Thank you.
1: That's so true.
0: Thank you. I'm trying to think of examples. I think I was in the nerdy gorpcore sort of dorky space.
1: Well, yeah, your whole life.
0: And now I fucking can't be.
1: Now it's cool.
0: Now I have to pivot.
1: Yeah.
0: That's my issue.
1: Hmm. What do I need advice on? Let's do that.
0: Okay.
1: What's wrong with me?
0: I don't think anything is wrong with you. I think you're created in God's image.
1: Okay, thank you.
0: Whatever the fuck that means.
1: Right. Little God, little weirdo.
0: I honestly think that you need to stay in touch with your godliness. Hey. Says he. Did she?
2: I think it just fell.
0: Oh, okay.
1: I need to stay in touch with my... I'm
0: losing
1: sight of God.
0: I've been really wanting to read the Bible.
1: Okay.
0: Maybe you should do that with me. Old Testament only.
1: I don't want to read the Bible.
0: Why? You don't think what you need is in there?
1: I don't. Maybe I'm afraid that it is.
0: Oh
1: no.
0: My God.
1: I don't know. I just think that I have a big reluctance towards the Bible.
0: I mean, my thinking is like, you are so interested in history.
1: True.
0: And like, the Bible just is important.
1: It is.
0: It's an important book.
1: Yes.
0: And that's why I'm feeling interested in it.
1: As a historical document.
0: Yeah. And just like I'm kind of wanting the feeling of like, that is so true. Because
1: yeah.
0: a lot of stuff in there is, that is so true.

0: in this year. Or was originally, like, apparently written in this year. Like, I think that stuff I find interesting.
1: Yeah.
0: But I feel like that's maybe not what you're getting out of, you know, like the like morality tales being useful.
1: Well, and I think there's something fun about being like, what the fuck does that mean?
0: Sure.
1: You know, that's what I like about the
0: so you're saying
1: not accessible language.
0: We need to sit down together.
1: Yeah.
0: And have like a Bible book club.
1: Yeah.
0: That's what that's your advice to me.
1: No, I think, okay. I mean, yeah.
0: Okay. It's not, I'll accept that.
1: I think, okay. But if I'm actually taking the prompt of what advice I think you need.
0: Yes.
1: I think you're, it seems to me that today you're on a heavenly path.
0: Yeah.
1: I think, okay, can I be so for real?
0: Yeah.
1: I think that you're more likely to, right now, think of bad days as like indicative of a bigger overarching thing, mm-hmm. and think of good days as like a one-off.
0: Sure. Yeah.
1: And it feels, and I do this all the time, but it's like the good days could just as easily be indicative of an overarching path, you know?
0: Yeah.
1: And I don't know, I have no answers for how you harness that, but it's,
0: yeah,
1: it's, they're called ANTs, automatic negative thoughts or something.
0: Sure. Sure.
1: So, and there's, it's a cognitive distortion.
0: Yes.
1: Discounting the positive.
0: Yes.
1: So, I mean, it's the dolphins thing, I guess.
0: Yeah, the dolphins are cool.
1: It's saying that's so, it's leaning into the beauty of the dolphins and not like the shittiness of,
0: yeah,
1: whatever is the opposite of the dolphins for you.
0: Yeah.
1: Super hard to do.
0: Yeah, it's like, I don't disagree with that. Like, yes.
1: Yeah.
0: You know.
1: It's not as actionable as one might hope.
0: Yeah. Or it's like, maybe in my brain, like, I am just having that, you know, my reaction is just,
1: it just is there.
0: Or it's just hard if, like, I mean, and I guess that's part of it. I need to change my mindset around.
1: Or a question. You don't need to change, like.
0: But if I'm like, I kind of hate 42 hours of my week.
1: That's intense. That's a hard thing to get past.
0: You know, it just feels like, okay, so that's what I mean, change my mindset, right?
1: Yeah,
0: of like, okay, so I have to like find something in those 42 hours or my attitude around that. That's like, it does feel like a changing mindset thing. Just because it's like, it does feel like I have, like, that is most of my time. And then, like, the positive days do feel like anomalies.
1: Yeah.
0: Just because.
1: Of numbers.
0: Right.
1: Yeah, yeah.
0: You know, but.
1: Well,
0: but
1: there's the decompression. Yeah. It's not just you can pivot so easily. But also, I mean, my advice with my vague, distant memories of what it feels like to be working. is like, now's the time. It's the longest days of the year.
0: Yeah.
1: You gotta make your evenings feel like a different day.
0: I know.
1: So hard. Especially hard when you're running home to feed an animal.
0: It's like I do. Like, that's the thing.
1: Yeah.
0: It's like, but it is like, the reality is that like, I can't do stuff every day after work.
1: Yeah.
0: Because then I have no time that feels like it's like to myself. Like, even if I'm doing something positive and I'm seeing friends, like, if I do that 4 days after work, I'm like
1: burnt.
0: I'm burnt. And I just, I like actually do just need time to like, you know,
1: relax.
0: Yeah.
1: Be steady.
0: Right.
1: Yeah.
0: But yeah.
1: I don't know. But maybe it's more like taking yourself on a date.
0: Sure.
1: You know, like having both, like having something that feels not just like, I don't know. Maybe something with, I don't know, like the happiest I ever was, I feel like, was like the times where I would like after work go to like take a swim alone.
0: Yeah.
1: You know, where it's like not, it doesn't feel like going home and just like laying in bed and being like, ugh.
0: Yeah.
1: But it's restorative and not social either.
0: Yeah, totally.
1: Yeah. That's the advice I have for you.
0: Okay.
1: It's not very good, huh?
0: No, I mean, it's not
1: just not
0: good.
1: It's not
0: just
1: novel.
0: It's just like, I feel like I'm doing, I mean, other than whatever, changing my negative cognitions, which is whatever, like a

0: real thing. Like, you know, I think it's just, there's just like material things where I'm like,
1: there's limitations.
0: Yeah. Like, I feel like I am doing those things. Totally. And like, I don't even feel like I'm like totally like, like, I feel like I'm doing better than I, but it's like, it's still just like,
1: yeah,
0: you know, we live in the belly of this horrible machine, and the machine is bleeding to death, you know?
1: Yeah.
0: You know what I mean?
1: Yeah.
0: Yeah.
1: Well, shoot.
0: Yeah.
1: Okay, what advice do you think I need?
0: I think you need to lean into your lifestyle.
1: My unemployed lifestyle?
0: Yeah.
1: You think I'm at odds with it too much?
0: A little bit. Or I think just like of finding... Because I think that you're like, you are making it work,
1: yeah,
0: right? Like,
1: yeah,
0: you're meeting your needs.
1: Yeah.
0: And like, I feel like you just need to like keep doing that and to like take on a few more gigs.
1: Yeah.
0: And stuff around those gigs that's like adjacent to it. Because like, you're kind of just making it work. And that's cool.
1: Okay. Nice.
0: And I think that that's like a huge like blessing to be able to have and to do.
1: Yeah. I think I'm just, mama wants some structure, but I could make it for myself. It just feels hard.
0: It's really hard. It's really difficult. Yeah.
1: Well, that's good advice.
0: Yeah.
1: Yeah. Give us a call. We have 15 minutes left. We want to hear your beautiful voice.
0: I feel like, do I have to log back on to Instagram to like plug the show more?
1: We need to do that. We know we need to do that. We're both bad at it.
0: I just really hate having it on my phone.
1: Don't. I'll do more.
0: But I can't post stories from the computer.
1: Then send me stuff and I'll post stories.
0: Okay. Because just we have, like, that's the thing. It's just like, it has to be plugged every day leading up to it, multiple times a day.
1: Yeah, we'll do it.
0: For people to, like, get it in their little brains. And there was a thing.
1: Your brains are big.
0: Your brains are huge.
1: Your brains, you have macroencephaly.
0: Whoa, what?
1: It's when you.
0: When your brain's too big?
1: Yeah.
0: And it pushes on your skull?
1: Yeah. I think that's what that's called. Or hyperencephaly?
0: I don't know. I kind of want to call it.
1: Okay, call it. We love you. We're Agony Ants. We'll be back next month. Shout out to all of our haters and our followers and our listeners and our lovers.
0: We love our haters and our lovers. But we need a good song to go out on. This is the thing. We can't.
1: Is there a song that's like spiritually about like quitting or leaving early? Like walk out that door. Oh, yeah, okay, easy.
0: I think it's this
1: That's
0: one.
1: Gotta be that.
0: Yeah. Sorry everyone, I'm a little sleepy and
1: We love you.
0: We'll see you next month.
1: Smoochie smoochie.
0: Yeah, if you're upset that this is happening, you
1: no.
0: should have called in.
1: No.
0: You should have called in.
1: If you're upset, that's okay. We're adults, we can be upset. That's what my therapist told me.
0: And a good way to deal with that is by calling in. So

0: Hi, Lower Grand Radio friends. It's Alice Stribling. I am here with my crush list. I'm actually recording this a little bit early because I'm going to be in Chicago during my normal show on the 12th. And yeah, I'll be dancing to a lot of house music. Going to go see Derek Carter at Smart Bar and do all the things and just like chill out in the Chicago heat. I really hope everyone is having a grand time, and let's get started with a new Madonna.
1: There's only one

Hi, I'm Alice Stribling. You're listening to Crush List on Lower Grand Radio. These are all my crushes. I was just talking to somebody about possibly getting a tattoo with Electro on it because that is a deep love. But I wanted to pause for a minute and mention I've got a couple parties this month. On the 23rd of July at Underground SF, I have a party called Fix Gloss, which is loosely femme electro, and we're very inspired by Curse's Next Wave Acid Punks. This month we have Infinite Jess, very excited to have her, and Freaky Emo, which is going to be so fun. And then the following day, I'm starting a residency at El Rio in the front room, in the back patio from 5 to 9, and it's called Excavation. It's ESC Excavation, so it's a little bit digging in the dirt, digging your own lore, digging into El Rio's lore, and also escaping into the Golden Aura patio with cute kitties and flirty babes. So that's going to be a lot of fun, and I hope you'll join. I have a lot of things I want to do with Excavation. I want to bring in guests, especially out-of-town guests, and feature some of the history of El Rio as a legendary gay club in the city. So thanks, everybody, for listening. I've got my first Excavation is going to be a little bit 2003 to 2008. I was living in the Lower Haight, loving the San Francisco art scene. It was a great time for music. I used to go out to Delirium, to Built for Speed. Everything was going on. Yeah, LCD and Sound System. That's a lot of fun. Very like indie sleazy. So we'll play a little bit of that. Hope you enjoy it.

Thanks, Lower Grand friends, for listening today. Again, I'm Alice Stribling, and these are my crushes. You are my crushes. This is Crush List. Thanks for listening, and I'll be here again next month on the second Sunday.

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On sand booty called Macy's. Midtown on downtown he chasing. 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

0: Hi, Lower Grand Radio friends. It's Alice Stribling. I am here with my crush list. I'm actually recording this a little bit early because I'm going to be in Chicago during my normal show on the 12th. And yeah, I'll be dancing to a lot of house music. Going to go see Derek Carter at Smart Bar and do all the things and just like chill out in the Chicago heat. I really hope everyone is having a grand time. And let's get started with a new Madonna.
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Hi, I'm Alice Stribling. You're listening to Crushless on Lower Grand Radio. These are all my crushes. I was just talking to somebody about possibly getting a tattoo with Electro on it because that is a deep love. But I wanted to pause for a minute and mention I've got a couple parties this month. On the 23rd of July at Underground SF, I have a party called Fix Gloss, which is loosely femme electro, and we're very inspired by Curse's Next Wave Acid Punks. This month we have Infinite Jess, very excited to have her, and Freaky Emo, which is going to be so fun. And then the following day, I'm starting a residency at El Rio in the front room, in the back patio from 5 to 9, and it's called Excavation. It's ESC Excavation, so it's a little bit digging in the dirt, digging your own lore, digging into El Rio's lore, and also escaping into the Golden Aura patio with cute kitties and flirty babes. So that's going to be a lot of fun, and I hope you'll join. I have a lot of things I want to do with Excavation. I want to bring in guests, especially out-of-town guests, and feature some of the history of El Rio as a legendary gay club in the city. So thanks, everybody, for listening. I've got my first Excavation is going to be a little bit 2003 to 2008. I was living in the Lower Haight, loving the San Francisco art scene. It was a great time for music. I used to go out to Delirium, to Built for Speed. Everything was going on. Yeah, yeah, yes. LCD Sound System. It's a lot of fun. Very, like, indie sleazy. So we'll play a little bit of that. Hope you enjoy it.

0: Thanks, Lower Grand friends, for listening today. Again, I'm Alice Stribling, and these are my crushes. You are my crushes. This is Crush List. Thanks for listening, and I'll be here again next month on the second Sunday.
1: Good afternoon, good people of the world. Today on AJB Live, we got Astro Poff in the studio covering his nephew, Astro Poff. And today we're going to be playing some dub, drum and bass, jungle, and all that good stuff. Today I'm going to start you with a Rick Rubin quote by the Binding Mindset in his chapter, Creative Mind. Quote for the day is, in the abundant mindset, the river never runs dry. Ideas are always coming through, and an artist is free to release them with the faith that more will arrive. So, release anything withheld, and hope you guys have a

time from now. In the far distant future past, when the last became first, and the first became last. In a time when water became scarce, and currency ceased to maintain its value, humankind disbanded its fragile city-states. Out of the chaos which followed, corporate overlords emerged supreme, enslaving the masses for water rations in corporate-sponsored work camps. All forms of nonviolent recreation were quickly legalized. All workers were forced to undergo psychic realignment. Ganja smoking and the creation of subversive music

Despite overwhelming pressure, a few individuals managed to escape their corporate sponsored areas and avoid the authorities long enough to reverse the psychic realignment. These individuals bonded together in the North Country, in the ruins of what had once been Brooklyn, New York. In their post-apocalyptic no man's land, they created a new society. And relying on the principles of metaphysical and herbal science, they erected a sound system, which they raised up out of the dust and the dirt. So now it is said that sometimes, as the sun begins to set and the night begins to grow dark, you may hear the sounds of the drum and the bass.

So it is said that when one listens to these songs, not only ears, but truly listens, they will stand up.

0: off with a knife. 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I'ma stew that shank. 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

0: Hope you guys enjoyed the mix. And have a good week. Tuning out from AJB Live. We ain't live no more. We're gonna have to wait till the mouse boosts back up. Oh, here we go. My bad. Peace, y'all. Have a good weekend. Astro Puff out.
1: Hello, and welcome to Spit in the Ocean, episode number 46 on Lower Grand Radio. I am your host, Time Zone, and today, I visited the oldest tree in Los Angeles, which is an oak tree. I hope you had a beautiful day. Tonight, you will be hearing from, in order, Zephyr Lazowski, Matt Broaddus, Sarah Stedman, Pablo Robles, and finally, Ryan Scrablack. Stick around till the end. I'll be back with you at the end of the hour. Thank you for tuning in to Spit in the Ocean. Enjoy.
2: Hi, I'm Zephyr Lasowski, and I'm going to be reading from my book, Uncanny Valley Girls, out from Harper Perennial last fall. Uncanny Valley Girls is a book about exes and horror movies and intimacy, finding love in the things that scare us and finding the things that scare us in what we love. But above all, it's a book about care. This is from one of the earlier essays in the book, Our Oceans, Ourselves, which is focusing on water, ghosts, and the intersections between the two. This is the opening of the essay. There was a drowned girl in our hometown, and we all had to learn her story, an unsolved murder done by her boyfriend or maybe her father. Her name was Nell Cropsey, and every year the owners of the house she lived in and died outside of opened it up for a Halloween ghost walk, their pale daughter descending the stairs in a white waterlogged dress. We gathered inside their foyer, a sea of us crammed from the spiral staircase.

0: face to the elegant lace curtains on the far wall. Nell's name contained corpse inside it already. It felt as if she had been destined for her fate. Nell was a 19-year-old who died at the height of the town's popularity in the early 1900s, which explains part of why she was mythologized in the way she was. Then, unlike now, Elizabeth City was flush with robber barons and cash from the trade routes winding up the Pasquotank River, all the way north to the Outer Banks and through the Sound to the Chesapeake Bay. Nell's family was rich, too. Her house was one of the biggest in town, big enough to have its own name, Seven Pines. The trees swayed in front of and behind the three-story home, and at night, walking past, lights would click on unexpectedly, illuminating the attic or the winding widow's walk along the building's topmost floor. In eighth grade, we each received a University Press branded biography about her. The mystery of beautiful Nell Cropsey, the front cover proclaimed above a watercolor etching of her face purpled in the sunset. And she was beautiful, especially in the photographs reproduced inside the book. Soft and willowy, her hair curled above her head in a thick brown wave, combed and bobby pinned in place with precision. Bright tapestries of color whirled across her shoulders. On the cover, the Pasquotank, golden blue and orange, glimmered behind her like a threat. School property, it said on the back in red stamped letters, do not steal. In class, we debate whether it was her boyfriend or father who killed her, but through the whole set of arguments, I kept seeing her waterlogged, crab-eaten face floating upside down. It took 5 months to find her, we learned, 5 months of dredging the river and looking for her bones. I pictured her underwater that whole time, crowned with river scum and drowned cormorants. But her body had been well-preserved, surprisingly so, for the time she spent submerged. And they found her in a part of the river that had been dredged 4 times already. She bobbed to the surface clean and pale, no bloating, almost no skin missing, and no water in her lungs, although the autopsy revealed she had been dead since people started searching. Nell Cropsey, that autopsy suggested, hadn't drowned at all. There were other insinuations. As they dredged the river at first, her father's ice bill rose 4 times higher than usual, as if he was keeping something cold that he valued deeply. But even despite this, everyone in the town still thought of Nell as a drowned girl, the Pasquotank sticking to her shore as glue. Women pop up dead in water a lot, at least in media they do. Picture the torn, drunk, beach-partying teenager whose death opens jaws, or the opening scene of Twin Peaks with Laura Palmer's waterlogged corpse, blue with chill, pulled out of a nearby waterfall. Water's a hazard in these films and TV shows, but never an unexpected one. Women seem to topple suddenly into it, and then something underneath gets them. The death itself always comes as a surprise. Despite what I saw and how I grew up, I never feared water. We lived in a swamp, a 30-minute drive from a rocky beach known as the Graveyard of the Atlantic. Hurricanes came through yearly, and Elizabeth City would flood every time, muddy water crashing down Maine and burying the smaller streets 3 feet deep along the way. Even in non-hurricane season, the town was dangerous. Most everyone knew someone who'd been dragged out by the riptides or got sucked into a muck hole wading the river or flipped their boat near the alligator nest outside the town limits. Every 4th of July, at least 2 townies would strip off their clothes, jump into the river, and have to be dragged out minutes later. Water, we were taught, did not take mischief lightly. It sucked you down and held. I was comforted by the sight of it, though, just as I was later comforted by movies set in the water, too. The expansiveness of the substance calmed me, the surety of something far vaster than my body or the cramped swamp town we lived in. Or maybe it was my childhood memories of swimming in the shimmering Atlantic. Maybe it was even just astrology. I had the most aqueous chart of anyone I knew, as a partner confirmed during a natal reading years later, their eyes widening as they scrolled down their phone. "How many placements in Pisces do you have?" they asked. 5, I said. And they let out a long, low whistle and then a guffaw. "How's it feel to be so crazy?" they asked, and not knowing what else to do, I laughed. Pisces, the double fish, is the oldest sign in the zodiac, but paradoxically, it's associated with displays of emotion we consider immature, namely crying. I didn't let anyone see it, but I cried with abundance throughout my life. I cried on late walks by the riverfront, cried listening to lonesome country songs on my battered iPod, cried watching The Ring and The Sixth Sense in any film involving a child ghost, because I identified even then with those deemed unlovable, feared and wondered how quickly I myself could turn. I cried tears of happiness when I was accepted to the residential school in the middle of the state that I thought would be my salvation, and tears of sadness when a boy I love called me a faggot and turned away, and tears of every emotion in between. Throughout all of it, the water flowed from within to without, an unquenchable reservoir. My sun was in Pisces, and my rising was in Pisces, and my Mercury, Venus, and Saturn were in Pisces too, a whole house wriggling like a fish. Because of all of this, perhaps, I learned the wrong lesson from Nell. Whether or not her body got dumped months later or was just unmolested by the fish and crabs, the fact that she was found whole seemed an indication of greater benedictions awaiting. I saw her story fundamentally as a hopeful one, at least in one thin way. You may die, but the water will keep you. I wanted to be kept so badly. I spent eighth grade almost completely alone, avoiding my home at night and rushing through school during the day. A sadness floated inside me, deep and gnawing, and I thought there was no way to get it out. I was inspired by how Nell was preserved, both in the water and afterward. In the town's collective memory, she stayed young and held forever. And I wanted to stay held forever. The river was a home too, I thought, just a dangerous one. Maybe in the wake of all that sadness, it could be mine as well.
1: This poem is called Topos. When I was regional, they let me have hands. Delicately, they let me out of the factory. I was free to draw lines with borrowed hands, failing to reproduce the one tree growing sideways out of the one coffee shop. Such were the nutritional demands of the national imagination. Nobody noticed the detached roofs, the triangular eyes moving downtown, away from crime. I had been decreasing for a long time. Without media fanfare, from the five skylights in heaven, I heard a voice say, "You'll never win the prize for architecture with a mouth like yours." Pontoon. With the lime, the sea comes. What it carries, the green, the juice, what my pontoon will rest on, for my back. Eyes flap, they wander like sand in the atmosphere to float in the serene pool anonymously for my back. My pontoon will lift me, a little mirror on a big mirror. Whales feel with their whole faces what sonographs approximate, the lapis cornea, blinking, blinking, lapping at my shore, palm oil futures and my back, the stars imprint with Greek fire, abridged lives, angled, angled, glib answers the Coast Guard, unasked out of impolite pants, downbeat of Doppler whoosh migrates to my back, that special organ deduced by pontoon, the spider marooned on a cloud. With little breaths guides what divine wind, what corporate exhalation. This poem's called Seaplane. Is that the trick? Shadows on the earth's green back? A wind vocalizing the trees? You leave the window open to the black box, its warm interior, your pages, your traces around the studio, like stereo going out on one ear. Do I wait on planks? Matador, bull, matador, no substitutions, the single strand on the back of my shirt. Theseus is, among other things, a cad. No sacrifices. Through a black tunnel, hair is silent. It gets bigger. It accents east. Wanting touch, your voice carves corridors. White limestone, the kind of place you'd find the Adriatic. Podia. It rubs its feet, the sky. It cries permeable tears for arterial youth with big suits and bludgeons to relate if inquired. Squires, as if from a dream, awake to their donkeys. Shrubbery orbs I paint on their shields, apply spikes too. Implied plots percolate. It tickles, so we let it cook. Unfair. From low ground, you gain disadvantage. Swaying canopies from afar say you're finished. An aerial intelligence taps its teeth. It makes Dunsinane dense. When windows darken, when the top's down, it's day. I deduced it. Doric. Horns, I ran you down. Horns born from morning's glass case, jaw ajar, a window. In my pocket, on my head, any private place, if you can find it, map it for future use. I hear they have lasers. You prefer a certain heft. Cleft one, the invincible worm. In the hall, the totem goes unnoticed. Subtle locust, energy mistaken for none at all. Your back quakes up against it. Illuminated runway. I don't require a peacoat. From a long arc, Polaris struts. Lately, Vega in a power suit. I am in the dark with sunglasses. We click. Ionic. Julian crossed time. On the vertical axis, she ate. The fluid stone of words, scrolls unfurled, I grew luminous and voluminous. Stopped grinding, like a mystic, my presence was required by the southern lights. Stones danced. Romans building their pre-ruins nonchalantly gaped. Volutes in their prime spirals signaled an internal rooting. Fluted cogs collected in back of mind. Millennium's wheelbarrows we pushed around, unknowing how space piloted us into storms. Corinthian. Obligatory frivolities. That's an order. Automatic watches for the Germans hiding in the forest. A signature green is hard to find what I mean from top down. It spills over. Fronds nod at my reading of oblique forecasts. Grief uncatalogued pushes up bright green hands waving. Now I see its alchemy obliviously. Out of the box, this small protest from other shores, other spheres, pounces. I can thus. Sunroom. Somewhere there sounds a drip. From the sidereal chair, I'm nudged toward aphasia. Ian slides an extension cord under my door so I can have electricity if not power, language if not words. A collective dawning occurs on everyone the plantation clawback observes. It interrupts this program largely unnoticed. People experience enough time to apply the retrospective technique, to look back on what they do and say, no, I didn't do that, I did this. Detectives wear different colored suits to become attuned. Blue in the sky, hinges fall. Green in the forest where iron lives. But I don't need iron. I need smoke to pour out of my head. I need stilts to be closer. A swim party for blue people in the sky. Airs put on. Airs clouds puff themselves up on. Euro sky pump. Stepping away from self. Life aired out. Cloud bump. We strata. We strut. Zhuzhed up. Wanted not so much to speak as to communicate appreciation as atmosphere, as weather. Not for him, though. who spoke ceaselessly at critter volume for voles. Ears we had, ears when they devoured him with vole teeth. We had to pretend to be sad. Floated, if I make air's papers, if I'm cloven in two by the big arm, justice at the International Conference on Time. We're making movie magic here, gathering it like sand. It's for the wall. The waters dissolve so we can be free. Can all rush in. The sky diffusing by canoefuls. Progress report. Dark as the velvet-lined case for the lady who gets sawed in half and put back together, the dry season plodded. People I worked for kept asking for things I'd been paid to provide, and this I resented. Here, I said, hold this piece of string. Then I would walk to the moon, slowly. A tentative tapping at jagged intervals, a kind of Morse code would betimes thrum in their thumbs. Still here. Every American schoolchild should know what an asshole Samuel Morse was, so I spent most afternoons tapping this story to them through the string, though I never heard anything back, which is secretly what every employee hopes for, to be forgotten. But that was a trick on myself, too. Entering the desert without knowing you'd entered the desert, a kind of spiritual withdrawal. Leo Frobenius wanted my cranium, and I said nine. I kicked him in his shin. Everyone, I felt, was mad at me, and deep down this bothered me, which, being bothered by, bothered me further, because I knew it was a mistake. No one is thinking about me in this instant, or this one. I remember it was purple and green up there on the moon. I would pull the string. I would pull and pull until one day it came back to me.
2: Coming to you, Sophie, from the backyard, New Lebanon, on a July windy, warm, hot-ass day. And here's some poems. This one's called Hunter's Moon. The perils of open-hearted living. Oh, je suis bordel. Come play house, you child beekeeper. Shake the same hibernation who daily loved luck as well as the mini-car all children drive. Luck as well as the sunglass swan mother. Queen Mary more than we imagine, slicing down the hunter's moon to the end of dopamine. This is a poem about a tractor. It's called To Kubota. Twice ex-girlfriend cat no longer, aching oatmeal all morning. To imagine you by side of ocean, my porch to your porch, the places you don't want slop and play, and danger to egg out the hitch. Bushings within my category, at the ponytail, smoothing the ground behind the ear. F Cub. Where there's cold, there's convertible. Communistic delicatessen of wayward possibility. To what hue is the inside? Concrete awareness of chaos. Did you drive the F Cub to fuck a small jester? Working infinity to the horizon, sprung and possessed. Independent people fail confession. Without the slightest gobble, gathering sex appetite. Warranted trees in divine society. Smeared bag bomb, sick of sin, slick salvation, many armed wet before Monday, feather the apocalypse. Where is Piccolo now, working spiritually for their own food, without being dandled upon the soft lap of affection? Virility, 15 minutes in your spiritual apartment. Do you dine lightly at 12, sup at 4, or 24 hours at Bob's? This poem is called Tortier. Flash ball, red special, green special, bonanza, shotgun, smoker's break, warm up. Sacrifice pancakes for the people, full plate of green. Granite sheds a utopic city of all of our safe immigration. as stone, undeportable, commonly known as friend and neighbor, genius Bernini, columns the old way till noon, a cup of stone, a quarry, thermos workers, simple subs, great maple leaf comfort, a key to happiness in 1 million lavender lounges, luxurious black curtain, full bar bingo, and shelves, the boulders in stone, pliantly small, dashes hammered. Forget Hephaestus was gay, insecure, a fairly bad communicator, loved Hippolytus and fire. His nose lost forever now, but trapped his wife on the bed, Greek divorce, smoldering anvil, tongs, two of us with affairs, love his small legs, belly naked by the pillars, cold as Vermont January. You swim frozen, my baby thinks strongly, grateful bakery wayside cream, December pies only pork tortillas. Okay, this is an old one. It's called The Message. What even man or flower knows. Our cry is for a positive approach, an approaching power. This is a clumsy age, poking the forsythia, burning hot in the waiting spring. If I hadn't been torn down, if my child had not been born with a genetic disability. When they saw me destroyed, they said, I've never seen a woman like that. I was immediate and young. Now I'm intimidated by you. The young have a vivacious knowledge. They wait like treasures. I was chosen to come here, not because I am special, but because I was weak. Remember, love is not only looking into another's eye, but being within, within the eye within. Community is a fallow field, telecommunication. I crocheted everything. My hair was swift and long. I swam nude always. Please remember, a branch stripped bare. And barren lands are spiritual tools. Everything cut back, plant nothing. That was a perfect creation, with the distance so near. The robins outside are whirling. Her soul is like a dry sheath seed, a husk, approaching power. What mistake. I had sex with an earth pig when she was menstruating. Stall at that attachment to place. You were born on a river. Now you can't live and breathe and act human. Connecting the starry wisdom, distancing from women, Mambla champion hermit, traveling windows, a parking lot filled with lots of nature, crafting a hammer to break the loom, coming out of sleep, splitting the atom, revealing a squirming spirit, puke naked, changing the dawn. My saint takes her spoon to my mouth. Rise, aunt. It's not the meaning of her real name, the name of her soul swarming beers, and oh, feeling total welfare. I take my hand to her stodgy back. She puts her hand on my cankered spine, eating spoon-like blood inheritance of life and death thresholds, sacred rites, pig, Aphrodite's pig. Pregnancy is the last dry day of period, the round abortion, the every time abortion, and heat, and conformity is not my actual guilt. There are mechanics in all the anarchists walking softly into pasture. Get a clue in me, shove or hoist it. You are a hard worker. Lie before me and sweat red on your full side of eggs. Leaving your home, leaving for far knowledge, cheese inspired by culture, take what's tread. Some lost power within themselves. The commune is symbolic of finding power within you. The held-in stage, early limbo, an old story of ownership, mismatch, smelling dollar, fake spiritualism and fiefdom corner, fortress with language, spiritual arms, absolute buttress, extraction of fear of land, of so much is collectively dying. A pit exacted by piles, they fenced in the French fry, abolished the pentacle, let dough fry family off the horizon, stinking to trap memory, no vegetarian cooking or rose oil. The river is mine, my salvation. Certain, caught in a certain anxiety, a certain abortion, power loss situation. I am trying to heal, begging your authority as love. Deny me my begging. I am not a shopper. I do not let bags escape. There are protections, walls, useless flowers, the message. Some are alone in their last power, felled on the land of the alternative, sitting alone in that room, approaching power, her partner's a stump she can go on top of. Vegetables that money can't buy. The Machada crookneck. Vegetables that money can't buy. A kitten pops out of the ocean with the mange of a pseudoscience. All these child therapists messing with neutrinos. It's a fight out of genocide. Switch the marquee to you can grow. You're more foam than beer. Don't trust the Berkshire communists. Place the heart of a heavy chicken on your lover's breast to tell all. Castrato and steak. For everything lives in chaos, that is, everything has its abode in chaos, walks and stands therein. Pericles. All the steak you can eat for $2.35. Joseph Brody. In gloom the dog, terse Alessandro, in mayhem, every fish multiplies delicacy, as God knows there's meat. By right to man in mayhem, winded grid and wooded right, spend a dollar, no longer murderous, plates of impulse rain yellow. Of the toe of love, feel books in darkness, Ave Maria, at last castrato, repair my auto, Vermont whiffs past, salvage exchange. Almanac. No hexane, no hormones, no alfalfa, just have me nautomy. One cornfield, one option, one returning tomato, two bleach-blown babies, one birth buckle, six times I plowed, six times six, still grasses, dead comrade, living baby, family dollar pool. Birds pick the pile, blue jays paint the bucket, mouse drop dead, oats milky, tansy yellow, bye-bye July, the living earth sheltering. Fugue me. The poems fugue me. Unadulterated Aphrodite, no direction, spa or lodging. Fucking like a shortwave radio, seasoned partridge, dense brown bread. Purple tulips eject on the snowy window. Am I love sure, trigger happy, or solipsistic? Don't write me, but need me for day use. High time dream as the lows descend. Obsessive dejuna, preparing for death with ginger ale, hating on grocery boys. Free now, Asada, harassed and violated by the state. Aphrodite, arrange me the miracle of deathless love, an inferno to kill, contraband in the savage garden of Fernot. The joy proceeded, lapping at the greenhouse scallion miles. The joy proceeded, insectivoria, hearth graduity, my mane forgetting the folklore of deadbeat babies dropping out of the goat tied to the radiator. A horse alive, a horse to bury. Welcome the season in Antarctica. Froze heart like a bag of corn. Joy as the joy proceeded.
3: I was reading a poem by John Ashbery the other day called My Erotic Double. It goes like this. He says he doesn't feel like working today. It's just as well. Here in the shade, behind the house, protected from street noises, one can go over all kinds of old feeling, throw some away, keep others. The wordplay between us gets very intense when there are fewer feelings around to confuse things. Another go-round? No, but the last things you always find to say are charming and rescue me before the night does. We are afloat on our dreams as on a barge made of ice, shot through with questions and fissures of starlight that keeps us awake. Thinking about the dreams as they are happening. Some occurrence. You said it. I said it, but I can hide it. But I choose not to. Thank you. You are a very pleasant person. Thank you. You are too. The first thing that came to my mind after reading the poem was my pillow. The pillow I use every night. Or rather, the two pillows that I switch between every night as if they were one. Because one does not sleep with two pillows at once. They are the erotic double of each other. Even to the trained eye, my two pillows look identical, which makes this small drama a bit more comical. The unused pillow becomes the bench double, the awakened one, who must bear the cross of rejection. Then comes the middle of the night, when the other pillow, firmer, newer, colder, and less mine, gets to be picked again in a semi-conscious rapture. Of course, the opposite could be true. They are the ones choosing me, alternating every night depending on their mood. I think this way of thinking, where humans are the real victims of objects, is more soothing. Entertaining pillow thoughts, it's a very transformative experience, I write to a friend. And then I send her a page with some notes from my ongoing research, notes on pillows. There is no such thing as the best pillow in the world, yet the highest rated ones almost always contain the word memory. People in the pillow online community seem to sort themselves into three kinds: side sleepers, back sleepers, stomach sleepers. I'm not sure any of them fully describe how I sleep, but the deeper I go down the pillow rabbit hole, the more I feel compelled to pick a side. No one carries their favorite pillow to their favorite places. Why? It would get dirty. But so do clothes. So the problem must be of another kind. A taboo? Fear of wanting the best of both worlds? The idea of supporting the head during sleep is older than humans. Scientists trace pillow-like behavior in primates as far as 5 to 23 million years ago. They created pillows out of leaves, primarily for survival. Falling off a tree was too risky. The typical lifespan of a Western pillow is 2 to 4 years, and yet I have never seen anyone get rid of theirs unless they were moving. Is there a pillow heaven? I'm not sure, but there is certainly a pillow hell and is reserved for decorative ones. In January 2007, Reuters reported on a pillow fight league that was operating in bars in Toronto. Pre-selected female fighters with stage personalities were paid small amounts of money to stage regular, unscripted fights. The rules call for no lewd behavior, and moves such as leg drops or tickling or submission holds are allowed as long as the pillow is used. The league ceased operations in 2011, and a crowdfunding campaign created to facilitate its return was unsuccessful. There are eye pillows, knee pillows, lumbar pillows. There are no nose pillows, no thumb pillows, no tongue pillows. As I send this list to my friend, I think, like Peggy Lee, is that all there is to a pillow? I suddenly feel like an old soul trying to drink from the fountain of youth. I sit in front of my typewriter and write a poem with the title, Please Define Youth, so I can act accordingly. I ask what not to ask, what not to be told since the internet died, and we can only squeeze the pillow till it welcomes our tribe on its yacht of truth that sails in between two clumsy vessels where questions arrive as they're poured back and forth in a kind of Shishakli and so-oning style. Yet I can only vex for my body's mismatch every now and tomorrow, the negative balance on its savings account, and the rich spending that comes with living like a mad statesman or a fishy prophet, who despite the frenzy and the lack of clairvoyance, can spot the rare moments of silence without drowning. Not a single pause during the trick. I follow my hands. I chase their whatever. I sit back and read the poem out loud, thinking, is that all there is to a poem? My drowsy eyes begin to close. It is night outside the window. Little wind stops by. Little wind is a true friend. This time he has brought some advice. Do not worry about youth, he says. You live in the era of endless possibilities. What do you know about aging? I said. You are not even a person. My remark comes off a little bit rude because, like I said, I am sleepy. Luckily, Little Wind doesn't take things too personally. And so Little Wind drifted off, blending into the greater wind, waving goodbye like a true gentleman. In nights like this, I wonder if he's my own erotic double. No pillow, no thoughts, just passing through my room without having to explain himself. Perhaps If I wasn't so tired, I would envy him. But I am closer to the realm of dreams than I am to the realm of human passion. And so I too wave goodbye as a sign of truce. Welcome to the club of not knowing who I am. These words are the recommended dose of strangeness, a window into the heart of the anonymous friend, perhaps also an angel of tactile fury that forces me to think out loud. I'm kind of famous up above because heaven is a product and the happiness machine raises a curtain. There is a vulture pecking at the morning, light slipping through an intolerably bright monitor, bringing news of empires that refuse to die. Your childhood friend, who according to everyone was the embodiment of what is just and faithful, has soared your heart. You feel the urge to appeal to sanity, to finally resign from the club of not knowing who you are. But today, of all days, it's best to keep going. To hitch a ride and not come back. To stop imagining the homes where the invention of oneself has ceased to be practiced with dignity. And now a message from the cookie. Master the hand and there will be truth there where hell made everything strange. It's best not to exhaust one's strength, to hide the fire you always carry in your pocket, to be stubborn, especially when it comes down to not dying. Not dying is an experiment, a guiding light at the end of the hallway showing us the way out. The birds, the poems. Poems are written when one is full of life, or when one is about to lose it, or when we believe we're about to lose it, or when we are not sure of the existence of that point, or when the birds, or when we want to stop existing for 15 minutes, or when those 15 minutes become 3 years, or when we fail to do anything with the time we have left, or when birds are the only thing left over. It is quite a scene when that happens. There are no witnesses, so we invent them. That is why we write. In case the birds return more bird-like than before. In case someday the birds arrive. Birds and the birds. In case the birds someday, more birds arrive. Birds, more, many more birds. More birds, and as I say this, more birds keep coming, and soon there will be more birds than trees, and dying will be less terrible, because we are all a single bird, and our trust in the bird is unwavering.

vibrates a prayer regime closer to you. It was a second in the elapse, a bend in the water. Logic was then a book one finished and didn't understand, but put away on a shelf to reference obtusely in traffic when presented with something outlandish. Memory card, the hollow rumen of errors. Sublogic, again, of which the day concluded nothing, so undersized reply to it. Faggots flitting in and out of the mega-green runner beams and their demented genetic sequences eat, elate, claim dependence. So what if

one speak, nobody sky, the changes, nobody from the uncantata below it, seemed of all sounds, own meanings of secret pain, we lotion, we do, and we'll polish these with its spread calm. That is why, appalled today, I signed the invoice, the sculpted outline of our megacorpse. Compass plant. Milk, Tijan, letting so much more edges witnessing. A common name held vertically, wondered aloud. Winds on pen handed to us, an expanding translation of heaven, words sharing in the light in front of the sun. A super place from which star grows. Studies indicate twisting orientation, north or to western. Eidetic taxonomy of senses which can't alone. Early settlers on the Great Plains could make their way in the dark by feeling of the leaves. Terror of movement of no verger, sextant is terror. To west is to harm. Having been riding negative capability, burrow against the negative sun, too much machine, there and there, which shut its doors. Many native roots burn, the dry root is a charm, during lightning, chewed resin of the sun, the reverse is

called on Sunrise for being everywhere. Very saturated, inescapable, hovering orange, they ran from it, haha, spilling, to run, and long. Longing is synonym for filling, gasoline, flowers, nostril, bloom, symptoms, improvise, everything. Black Angus. Cruel, semi-clutch, but clouds, so impossible, leaven under, unleaded. Sun hits it all, sun hits every road you live, motherfucker. Western as if my finger caught in the ringing ur-ballad of the overpass, as if a grip tightens on our oil. Any day waking is a new poet and clearly render people on the street in thought of different colors but in the same light, seduce each other with movement and in movement and with counter movement. Any day waking is rendered and starts again. Stood longer days and other steps, but illumined depths still bright. The prose of the memory on the street. Anyway, I do feel somewhat ruined by the colors rendered in light waking and not never somehow by the people. Serene. Many types of interdark, tactical and silence in a micro expanding noise, textured organization serene. An argument of arrangement. Wind raised the gaze of the trajectory. The trajectory gauze of some wind. Trajectory walks as in writing, sitting in movement, green. Long surface, the shadow argument is a prescription for dark, for pre-dark. A speedway lurching vapor becoming tapestry, its ontology for exhale almost into clarity, but red roses come on, red roses pass through me on 1080p, deep voice, spiderweb, hotel pool, clapping almost. Motionless field, but going quickly speaks its burnt creep, its Nebraska power, which they say is its own music. Field music. Lift the lid on the echo, cereal, your dependence for gain, not enclosure, but extra creep, they have it, expanse, they have it. They is in flowers. In the long light, hidden in the blade of that. Imagine an impossible region looking out the window at you. Ideas, motherfucker, a lot of work.

twilight, leaving hyperlink loading white and pill morning barely. Arrow rims there, flexing skybird muscle. Wind through glass, the insides of it, the guts of it are wrong to take away the tense from instrumentation. Instrumentation where a scaffold and thought and angles, textured light, as if scored, as if rehearsed, and recalling concerto, as if recalling the depth of the concerto or the viaduct, but in removing dominion, I reach out, explain your face with touch, core, a small ribbon left from the cortex of shrunken evening. Humans poured inward, the sweet, grunting filigrees, clear and hovering as fermata, lost leader, placed the main thing in a welcoming backwards place. Bends around the shrine of sculpted now, curved air, or it is called presence. Presence held in that basket, delirious for loving, how I make the contagion for going, echoed lace. Cascade of him I wipe off, taste churned and beaten, a coagulate of inquiries, a fuel for terrestrial explaining, files of men froth, as in spreading everywhere, but like a sentence over on the shores of the government. I fell asleep in the gathering on the blue and the twilight atlas in the car park past the cathode and within the moth wings, within the internet, within the mist and the Budweiser tidy whities. What is the use inside all of us? Pulsing with drip. I put my eyes in changes as taking off writing you, their green grass motions that come along me. A steady structure, a going northern day. We are not the white berries now gloss. Anyway, more rain came horses along the steady structure. A year, he realized. It must have seemed like the valley shifting the time, the hill where the alto of connections rang clear, while the willow amusement at its highest modulation in alto went silver all it was sunlight inside their consciousness. July appears mostly in the no-spray raspberry pints, $5.99 plus tax. Ears begin the loud part. I wrote to watch that weird idea. I could not send the feeling for him, waiting below the tart rain, come along a steady structure, a cycle of night, but not attached, but being inside their name, and in the maple heart and sugar on the head and light, misty dancing in the past lives, that treat light constantly changing intensity. He fell down, didn't get back up. I didn't know I could. To answer, to pile and claim to river, to use a flathead, to animal, to enemy, to throat, to throw in terms, to demo tape, to themselves, from information stream, from dialectics, from myself, from vacuum, from harm, from reliquary, from off menu, to the public technology of breathing, from the public technology of understanding, to land, to sea, from limits, from the notebook, the laboratory of subjectivity, from the ink liberating the paper, prosody of the excess animal. Barely existed in, but we've been in the previous, all right. Barely emulsified, separated in the tunnel ends, clarified middle percussion, percussion throughout discernible, but acting more as texture than sound, more as medium than rhythm. Landscape watches me read, right? I push it back into itself. Rubbed, airbrushed, thorax of daytime, medium, rainy window, the sea out of only air and stillness, air emerging, constantly cleaning itself, mud-like and wallowing in multivalent saturations of blasting, just missed that, just missed visible to be known now, through what I twist it to be legible, to experience post it, beyond it, keeps happening, barely in composition, must honeycomb that honesty beyond tell, surf popping ahead of you, and so, you grow up there too, path, past death, past emergence, beyond emergence, outside the sentence machine. I have this poem to give to human relations, to be outside yourself, or listen, moss listen, anti-war listen, somewhere similar up to my

trying right, and so much as a net result of the shadow development, healed from backwards its understanding it was harbored. In it does the stream like hair part, it separates itself, an echo detained from sound of hurt event, of dripping lace, as ambient mode of desire, as saturated fantasy, out of the politic coagulated threads to bring us the fabric vanished. Partly that because where I lived, it grew dark late, and within violets, it was the fault of the sunshine. The world must be real for life to be inside it. Patience is the mind a sentence but crescent, and building at both ends, and run, partly in a thick distance of low energy, from one gate to another, and in the time salt of judgment, the poems huddling, huddled.

upon the land and grieved. We cannot hear then. Dear law, isn't. Under the shiver of it I sang, it was a note that occupied me. Then it was day. Then it was day on our features. Flop flaws, races of observed time inside the system, every day raw, I tore it up his sleeve, covering the cereal we could think then collectively. Like a field could, like the day might, thinking was not like custody, not like medicine. Some bright corridor leaves an echo of itself, an animal looking at a star. Absence structures the present, representation.

Hello again, it is me, Time Zone. I am your host, Spit in the Ocean, and this has been episode number 46 on Lower Grand Radio. Tonight, you heard from Zephyr Lazowski, Matt Gratis, Sarah Stedman, Pablo Robles, and Ryan Skrabalak. Thank you very much for tuning in to Spit in the Ocean. I'll see you again, same time, same place, next month.

tender and lacy. 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On sand booty go Macy's. Midtown or downtown he chasing. 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
1: Strangler, clutch, sine wave, deconstruct, my way or no way. 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What is this?

0: Hi, Lower Grand Radio friends. It's Alice Stribling. I am here with my crush list. I'm actually recording this a little bit early because I'm going to be in Chicago during my normal show on the 12th. And yeah, I'll be dancing to a lot of house music. Going to go see Derek Carter at Smart Bar and do all the things and just like chill out in the Chicago heat. I really hope everyone is having a grand time. And let's get started with a new Madonna.
1: There's only one thing I like more than sharing what I know with other people. And that's learning.

Hi, I'm Alice Stribling. You're listening to Crush List on Lower Grand Radio. These are all my crushes. I was just talking to somebody about possibly getting a tattoo with Electro on it because that is a deep love. But I wanted to pause for a minute and mention I've got a couple parties this month. On the 23rd of July at Underground SF, I have a party called Fix Gloss, which is loosely femme electro, and we're very inspired by Curse's Next Wave Acid Punks. This month we have Infinite Jess, very excited to have her, and Freaky Emo, which is going to be so fun. And then the following day, I'm starting a residency at El Rio in the front room, in the back patio from 5 to 9, and it's called Excavation. It's ESC Excavation, so it's a little bit digging in the dirt, digging your own lore, digging into El Rio's lore, and also escaping into the Golden Aura patio with cute kitties and flirty babes. So that's going to be a lot of fun, and I hope you'll join. I have a lot of things I want to do with Excavation. I want to bring in guests, especially out-of-town guests, and feature some of the history of El Rio as a legendary gay club in the city. So thanks, everybody, for listening. I've got my first Excavation is going to be a little bit 2003 to 2008. I was living in the Lower Haight, loving the San Francisco art scene. It was a great time for music. I used to go out to Delirium, to Built for Speed. Everything was going on. Yeah, yeah, yes. LCD Sound System. It's a lot of fun. Very, like, indie sleazy. So we'll play a little bit of that. Hope you enjoy it.

0: Thanks, Lower Grand friends, for listening today. Again, I'm Alice Stribling, and these are my crushes. You are my crushes. This is Crush List. Thanks for listening, and I'll be here again next month on the second Sunday. Hi, Lower Grand Radio friends. It's Alice Stribling. I am here with my crush list. I'm actually recording this a little bit early because I'm going to be in Chicago during my normal show on the 12th. And yeah, I'll be dancing to a lot of house music. Going to go see Derek Carter at Smart Bar and do all the things and just like chill out in the Chicago heat. I really hope everyone is having a grand time. And let's get started with a new Madonna.
1: There's only one thing I like more than sharing what I know with other people, and that's learning.

Hi, I'm Alice Stribling. You're listening to Crush List on Lower Grand Radio. These are all my crushes. I was just talking to somebody about possibly getting a tattoo with Electro on it because that is a deep love. But I wanted to pause for a minute and mention I've got a couple parties this month. On the 23rd of July at Underground SF, I have a party called Fix Gloss, which is loosely femme electro, and we're very inspired by Curse's Next Wave Acid Punks. This month we have Infinite Jess, very excited to have her, and Freaky Emo, which is going to be so fun. And then the following day, I'm starting a residency at El Rio in the front room, in the back patio from 5 to 9, and it's called Excavation. It's ESC Excavation, so it's a little bit digging in the dirt, digging your own lore, digging into El Rio's lore, and also escaping into the Golden Aura patio with cute kitties and flirty babes. So that's going to be a lot of fun, and I hope you'll join. I have a lot of things I want to do with Excavation. I want to bring in guests, especially out-of-town guests, and feature some of the history of El Rio as a legendary gay club in the city. So thanks, everybody, for listening. I've got my first Excavation is going to be a little bit 2003 to 2008. I was living in the Lower Haight, loving the San Francisco art scene. It was a great time for music. I used to go out to Delirium, to Built for Speed. Everything was going on. Yeah, yeah, yes. LCD and Sound System. That's a lot of fun. Very, like, indie sleazy. So we'll play a little bit of that. Hope you enjoy it.

0: Radio. I am your host, Time Zone, and today I visited the oldest tree in Los Angeles, which is an oak tree. I hope you had a beautiful day. Tonight, you will be hearing from, in order, Zephyr Lazowski, Matt Broaddus, Sarah Stedman, Pablo Robles, and finally, Ryan Scrablack. Stick around till the end. I'll be back with you at the end of the hour. Thank you for tuning in to Spit in the Ocean. Enjoy.
1: Hi, I'm Zephyr Lasowski, and I'm going to be reading from my book, Uncanny Valley Girls, out from Harper Perennial last fall. Uncanny Valley Girls is a book about exes and horror movies and intimacy, finding love in the things that scare us and finding the things that scare us in what we love. But above all, it's a book about care. This is from one of the earlier essays in the book, Our Oceans, Ourselves, which is focusing on water, ghosts, and the intersections between the two. This is the opening of the essay. There was a drowned girl in our hometown, and we all had to learn her story, an unsolved murder done by her boyfriend or maybe her father. Her name was Nell Cropsey, and every year the owners of the house she lived in and died outside of opened it up for a Halloween ghost walk, their pale daughter descending the stairs in a white waterlogged dress. We gathered inside their foyer, a sea of us crammed from the spiral staircase to the elegant lace curtains on the far wall. Nell's name contained corpse inside it already. It felt as if she had been destined for her fate. Nell was a 19-year-old who died at the height of the town's popularity in the early 1900s, which explains part of why she was mythologized in the way she was. Then, unlike now, Elizabeth City was flush with robber barons and cash from the trade routes winding up the Pasquotank River, all the way north to the Outer Banks and through the Sound to the Chesapeake Bay. Nell's family was rich, too. Her house was one of the biggest in town, big enough to have its own name, Seven Pines. The trees swayed in front of and behind the three-story home, and at night, walking past, lights would click on unexpectedly, illuminating the attic or the winding widow's walk along the building's topmost floor. In eighth grade, we each received a University Press-branded biography about her. The mystery of beautiful Nell Cropsey, the front cover proclaimed above a watercolor etching of her face purpled in the sunset. And she was beautiful, especially in the photographs reproduced inside the book. Soft and willowy, her hair curled above her head in a thick brown wave, combed and bobby pinned in place with precision. Bright tapestries of color whirled across her shoulders. On the cover, the Pasquotank, golden blue and orange, glimmered behind her like a threat. School property, it said on the back in red stamped letters, do not steal. In class, we debate whether it was her boyfriend or father who killed her, but through the whole set of arguments, I kept seeing her waterlogged, crab-eaten face floating upside down. It took 5 months to find her, we learned, 5 months of dredging the river and looking for her bones. I pictured her underwater that whole time, crowned with river scum and drowned cormorants. But her body had been well-preserved, surprisingly so, for the time she spent submerged. And they found her in a part of the river that had been dredged 4 times already. She bobbed to the surface clean and pale, no bloating, almost no skin missing, and no water in her lungs, although the autopsy revealed she had been dead since people started searching. Nell Cropsey, that autopsy suggested, hadn't drowned at all. There were other insinuations. As they dredged the river at first, her father's ice bill rose 4 times higher than usual, as if he was keeping something cold that he valued deeply. But even despite this, everyone in the town still thought of Nell as a drowned girl, the Pasquotank sticking to her shore as glue. Women pop up dead in water a lot, at least in media they do. Picture the torn, drunk, beach-partying teenager whose death opens jaws, or the opening scene of Twin Peaks with Laura Palmer's waterlogged corpse, blue with chill, pulled out of a nearby waterfall. Water's a hazard in these films and TV shows, but never an unexpected one. Women seem to topple suddenly into it, and then something underneath gets them. The death itself always comes as a surprise. Despite what I saw and how I grew up, I never feared water. We lived in a swamp, a 30-minute drive from a rocky beach known as the graveyard of the Atlantic.

Hurricanes came through yearly, and Elizabeth City would flood every time, muddy water crashing down Main and burying the smaller streets 3 feet deep along the way. Even in non-hurricane season, the town was dangerous. Most everyone knew someone who'd been dragged out by the riptides or got sucked into a muck hole wading the river or flipped their boat near the alligator nest outside the town limits. Every 4th of July, at least two townies would strip off their clothes, jump into the river, and have to be dragged out minutes later. Water, we were taught, did not take mischief lightly. It sucked you down and held. I was comforted by the sight of it, though, just as I was later comforted by movies set in the water, too. The expansiveness of the substance calmed me, the surety of something far vaster than my body or the cramped swamp town we lived in. Or maybe it was my childhood memories of swimming in the shimmering Atlantic. Maybe it was even just astrology. I had the most aqueous chart of anyone I knew, as a partner confirmed during a natal reading years later, their eyes widening as they scrolled down their phone. "How many placements in Pisces do you have?" they asked. "5," I said, and they let out a long, low whistle and then a guffaw. "How's it feel to be so crazy?" they asked, and not knowing what else to do, I laughed. Pisces, the double fish, is the oldest sign in the zodiac, but paradoxically, it's associated with displays of emotion we consider immature, namely, crying. I didn't let anyone see it, but I cried with abundance throughout my life. I cried on late walks by the riverfront, cried listening to lonesome country songs on my battered iPod, cried watching The Ring and The Sixth Sense in any film involving a child ghost, because I identified even then with those deemed unlovable, feared and wondered how quickly I myself could turn. I cried tears of happiness when I was accepted to the residential school in the middle of the state that I thought would be my salvation, and tears of sadness when a boy I loved called me a faggot and turned away, and tears of every emotion in between. Throughout all of it, the water flowed from within to without, an unquenchable reservoir.

0: afterward. In the town's collective memory, she stayed young and held forever. And I wanted to stay held forever. The river was a home too, I thought, just a dangerous one. Maybe in the wake of all that sadness, it could be mine as well.
1: This poem is called Topos. When I was regional, they let me have hands. Delicately, they let me out of the factory. I was free to draw lines with borrowed hands, failing to reproduce the one tree growing sideways out of the one coffee shop. Such were the nutritional demands of the national imagination. Nobody noticed the detached roofs, the triangular eyes moving downtown, away from crime. I had been decreasing for a long time. Without media fanfare, from the five skylights in heaven, I heard a voice say, "You'll never win the prize for architecture with a mouth like yours." Pontoon. With the lime, the sea comes. What it carries, the green, the juice, what my pontoon will rest on, for my back, eyes flap, they wander like sand in the atmosphere to float in the serene pool anonymously for my back. My pontoon will lift me, a little mirror on a big mirror. Whales feel with their whole faces what sonographs approximate, the lapis cornea, blinking, blinking, lapping at my shore, palm oil futures and my back, the stars imprint with Greek fire, abridged lives, angled, angled, glib answers the Coast Guard, unasked out of impolite pants, downbeat of Doppler whoosh migrates to my back, that special organ deduced by pontoon, the spider marooned on a cloud, with little breaths guides what divine wind, what corporate exhalation. This poem's called Seaplane. Is that the trick? Shadows on the earth's green back? A wind vocalizing the trees? You leave the window open to the black box, its warm interior, your pages, your traces around the studio, like stereo going out on one ear. Do I wait on planks? Matador, bull, matador, no substitutions, the single strand on the back of my shirt. Theseus is, among other things, a cad. No sacrifices. Through a black tunnel, hair is silent. It gets bigger. It accents east. Wanting touch, your voice carves corridors. White limestone, the kind of place you'd find the Adriatic. Podia. It rubs its feet, the sky. It cries permeable tears for arterial youth with big suits and bludgeons to relate if inquired. Squires, as if from a dream, awake to their donkeys. Shrubbery orbs I paint on their shields, apply spikes too. Implied plots percolate. It tickles, so we let it cook. Unfair. From low ground, you gain disadvantage. Swaying canopies from afar say you're finished. An aerial intelligence taps its teeth. It makes Dunsinane dense. When windows darken, when the top's down, it's day. I deduced it. Doric. Horns, I ran you down. Horns born from morning's glass case, jaw ajar, a window. In my pocket, on my head, any private place, if you can find it, map it for future use. I hear they have lasers. You prefer a certain heft, cleft one, the invincible worm. In the hall, the totem goes unnoticed. Subtle locust, energy mistaken for none at all.

0: Your back quakes up against it, illuminated runway. 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From a long arc, Polaris struts. Lately, Vega in a power suit. I am in the dark with sunglasses. We click. Ionic. Julian crossed time on the vertical axis she ate. The fluid stone of words, scrolls unfurled. I grew luminous and voluminous, stopped grinding like a mystic. My presence was required by the southern lights. Stones danced. Romans building their pre-ruins nonchalantly gaped. Volutes in their prime spirals signaled an internal rooting. Fluted cogs collected in back of mind. Millennium's wheelbarrows we pushed around, unknowing how space piloted us into storms. Corinthian. Obligatory frivolities, that's an order. Automatic watches for the Germans hiding in the forest. A signature green is hard to find what I mean from top down. It spills over. Fronds nod at my reading of oblique forecasts. Grief uncatalogued pushes up bright green hands waving. Now I see its alchemy obliviously. Out of the box, this small protest from other shores, other spheres, pounces. I can thus. Sunroom. Somewhere there sounds a drip. From the sidereal chair, I'm nudged toward aphasia. Ian slides an extension cord under my door, so I can have electricity, if not power, language, if not words. A collective dawning occurs on everyone the plantation clawback observes. It interrupts this program largely unnoticed. People experience enough time to apply the retrospective technique, to look back on what they do and say, no, I didn't do that, I did this. Detectives wear different colored suits to become attuned. Blue in the sky, hinges fall. Green in the forest where iron lives. But I don't need iron. I need smoke to pour out of my head. I need stilts to be closer. A swim party for blue people in the sky. Airs put on, airs clouds puff themselves up on, Euro sky pump, stepping away from self, life aired out, cloud bump, we strata, we strut, zhuzhed up, wanted not so much to speak as to communicate appreciation as atmosphere, as weather. Not for him, though, who spoke ceaselessly, at critter volume, for voles. Ears we had, ears when they devoured him with vole teeth. We had to pretend to be sad. Floated. If I make airs papers, if I'm cloven in two by the big arm, justice at the International Conference on Time. We're making movie magic here, gathering it like sand. It's for the wall. The waters dissolve so we can be free. Can all rush in, the sky diffusing by canoefuls. Progress report. Dark as the velvet-lined case for the lady who gets sawed in half and put back together, the dry season plodded. People I worked for kept asking for things I'd been paid to provide, and this I resented. Here, I said, hold this piece of string. Then I would walk to the moon, slowly. A tentative tapping at jagged intervals, a kind of Morse code would betimes thrum in their thumbs. Still here. Every American school child should know what an asshole Samuel Morse was, so I spent most afternoons tapping this story to them through the string, though I never heard anything back, which is secretly what every employee hopes for, to be forgotten. But that was a trick on myself, too. Entering the desert without knowing you'd entered the desert, a kind of spiritual withdrawal. Leo Frobenius wanted my cranium, and I said nine. I kicked him in his shin. Everyone, I felt, was mad at me, and deep down, this bothered me, which, being bothered by, bothered me further, because I knew it was a mistake. No one is thinking about me in this instant, or this one. I remember it was purple and green up there on the moon. I would pull the string. I would pull and pull, until one day it came back to me.
1: Coming to you, Sophie, from the backyard, New Lebanon, on a July windy, warm, hot-ass day. And here's some poems. This one's called Hunter's Moon. The perils of open-hearted living. Oh, je suis bordel. Come play house, you child beekeeper. Shake the same hibernation who daily loved luck as well as the mini car all children drive. Luck as well as the sunglass swan mother. Queen Mary more than we imagine, slicing down the hunter's moon to the end of dopamine. This is a poem about a tractor. It's called To Kubota. Twice ex-girlfriend cat no longer, aching oatmeal all morning. To imagine you by side of ocean, my porch to your porch, the places you don't want slop and play, and danger to egg out the hitch. Bushings within my category, at the ponytail, smoothing the ground behind the ear. F Cub. Where there's cold, there's convertible. Communistic delicatessen of wayward possibility. To what hue is the inside? Concrete awareness of chaos. Did you drive the F Cub to fuck a small jester? Working infinity to the horizon, sprung and possessed. Independent people fail confession. Without the slightest gobble, gathering sex appetite, warranted trees in divine society, smeared bag bomb, sick of sin, slick salvation, many armed wet before Monday, feather the apocalypse. Where is Piccolo now, working spiritually for their own food, without being dandled upon the soft lap of affection, virility, 15 minutes in your spiritual apartment? Do you dine lightly at 12, sup at 4, or 24 hours at Bob's? This poem is called Tortier. Flash ball, red special, green special, bonanza, shotgun, smoker's break, warm up. Sacrifice pancakes for the people, full plate of green. Granite sheds a utopic city of all of our safe immigration. As stone, undeportable, commonly known as friend and neighbor, genius Bernini columns the old way till noon. A cup of stone, a quarry, thermos workers, simple subs, great maple leaf comfort, a key to happiness in 1 million lavender lounges, luxurious black curtain, full bar bingo, and shelves, the boulders in stone, pliantly small, dashes hammered. Forget Hephaestus was gay, insecure, a fairly bad communicator, loved Hippolytus and fire. His nose lost forever now, but trapped his wife on the bed, Greek divorce, smoldering anvil, tongs, two of us with affairs, love his small legs, belly naked by the pillars, cold as Vermont January. You swim frozen, my baby thinks strongly, grateful bakery wayside cream, December pies, only pork tortier. Okay, this is an old one. It's called The Message. What even man or flower knows. Our cry is for a positive approach, an approaching power. This is a clumsy age, poking the forsythia, burning hot in the waiting spring. If I hadn't been torn down, if my child had not been born with a genetic disability, when they saw me destroyed, they said, I've never seen a woman like that. I was immediate and young. Now I'm intimidated by you. The young have a vivacious knowledge. They wait like treasures. I was chosen to come here, not because I am special, but because I was weak. Remember, love is not only looking into another's eye, but being within, within the eye within. Community is a fallow field, telecommunication. I crocheted everything. My hair was swift and long. I swam nude always. Please remember, a branch stripped bare. And barren lands are spiritual tools. Everything cut back, plant nothing. That was a perfect creation, with the distance so near. The robins outside are whirling. Her soul is like a dry sheath seed, a husk, approaching power. What mistake. I had sex with an earth pig when she was menstruating. Stall at that attachment to place. You were born on a river. Now you can't live and breathe and act human. Connecting the starry wisdom, distancing from women, Mambla champion hermit, traveling windows, a parking lot filled with lots of nature, crafting a hammer to break the loom, coming out of sleep, splitting the atom, revealing a squirming spirit, puke naked, changing the dawn. My saint takes her spoon to my mouth. Rise, aunt. It's not the meaning of her real name, the name of her soul swarming beers, and oh, feeling, total welfare. I take my hand to her stodgy back. She puts her hand on my cankered spine, eating spoon-like blood inheritance of life and death thresholds, sacred rites, pig, Aphrodite's pig. Pregnancy is the last dry day of period, the round abortion, the every time abortion, and heat, and conformity is not my actual guilt. There are mechanics in all the anarchists walking softly into pasture. Get a clue in me, shove or hoist it. You are a hard worker. Lie before me and sweat red on your full side of eggs. Leaving your home, leaving for far knowledge, cheese inspired by culture. Take what's tread. Some lost power within themselves. The commune is symbolic of finding power within you. The Helden stage, early limbo, an old story of ownership, mismatch, smelling dollar, fake spiritualism, and fiefdom corner, fortress with language, spiritual arms, absolute buttress, extraction of fear of land, of so much is collectively dying. A pit exacted by piles, they fenced in the French fry, abolished the pentacle, let dough fry family off the horizon, stinking to trap memory, no vegetarian cooking or rose oil. The river is mine, my salvation. Certain, caught in a certain anxiety, a certain abortion, power loss situation. I am trying to heal, begging your authority as love. Deny me my begging. I am not a shopper. I do not let bags escape. There are protections, walls, useless flowers, the message. Some are alone in their last power, felled on the land of the alternative, sitting alone in that room, approaching power, her partner's a stump she can go on top of. Vegetables that money can't buy. The Mashada crookneck. Vegetables that money can't buy. A kitten pops out of the ocean with the mange of a pseudoscience. All these child therapists messing with neutrinos. It's a fight out of genocide. Switch the marquee to you can grow. You're more foam than beer. Don't trust the Berkshire communists. Place the heart of a heavy chicken on your lover's breast to tell all. Castrato and steak. For everything lives in chaos, that is, everything has its abode in chaos, walks and stands therein. Pericles. All the steak you can eat for $2.35. Joseph Brody. In gloom the dog, terse Alessandro, in mayhem, every fish multiplies delicacy as God knows there's meat. By right to man in mayhem, winded grid and wooded right, spend a dollar no longer murderous, plates of impulse rain yellow. Of the toe of love, feel books in darkness, Ave Maria, at last castrato, repair my auto, Vermont whiffs past, salvage exchange. Almanac. No hexane, no hormones, no alfalfa, just have me nodomy. One cornfield, one option, one returning tomato, two bleach-blown babies, one birth buckle, six times I plowed, six times six, still grasses, dead comrade, living baby, family dollar pool, birds pick the pile, blue jays paint the bucket, mouse drop dead, oats milky, tansy yellow, bye-bye July, the living earth sheltering. Fugue me. The poems fugue me. Unadulterated Aphrodite, no direction, spa, or lodging. Fucking like a shortwave radio, seasoned partridge, dense brown bread. Purple tulips eject on the snowy window. Am I love sure, trigger happy, or solipsistic? Don't write me, but need me for day use. High time dream as the lows descend. Obsessive dejuna, preparing for death with ginger ale, hating on grocery boys. Free now, Asada, harassed and violated by the state. Aphrodite, arrange me the miracle of deathless love, an inferno to kill, contraband in the savage garden of Fernot. The joy proceeded, lapping at the greenhouse scallion miles. The joy proceeded, insectivoria, hearth graduity, my mane forgetting the folklore of deadbeat babies dropping out of the goat tied to the radiator. A horse alive, a horse to bury. Welcome the season in Antarctica. Froze heart like a bag of corn. Joy as the joy proceeded.
2: I was reading a poem by John Ashbery the other day called My Erotic Double. It goes like this. He says he doesn't feel like working today. It's just as well. Here in the shade, behind the house, protected from street noises, one can go over all kinds of old feeling, throw some away, keep others. The wordplay between us gets very intense when there are fewer feelings around to confuse things. Another go-round? No, but the last things you always find to say are charming and rescue me before the night does. We are afloat on our dreams as on a barge made of ice, shot through with questions and fissures of starlight that keeps us awake. Thinking about the dreams as they are happening. Some occurrence. You said it. I said it, but I can hide it. But I choose not to. Thank you. You are a very pleasant person. Thank you. You are too. The first thing that came to my mind after reading the poem was my pillow. The pillow I use every night. Or rather, the two pillows that I switch between every night as if they were one. Because one does not sleep with two pillows at once. They are the erotic double of each other. Even to the trained eye, my two pillows look identical, which makes this small drama a bit more comical. The unused pillow becomes the bench double, the awakened one, who must bear the cross of rejection. Then comes the middle of the night, when the other pillow, firmer, newer, colder, and less mine, gets to be picked again in a semi-conscious rapture. Of course, the opposite could be true. They are the ones choosing me, alternating every night depending on their mood. I think this way of thinking, where humans are the real victims of objects, is more soothing. Entertaining pillow thoughts, it's a very transformative experience, I write to a friend. And then I send her a page with some notes from my ongoing research. Notes on pillows. There is no such thing as the best pillow in the world, yet the highest rated ones almost always contain the word memory. People in the pillow online community seem to sort themselves into three kinds: side sleepers, back sleepers, stomach sleepers. I'm not sure any of them fully describe how I sleep. But the deeper I go down the pillow rabbit hole, the more I feel compelled to pick a side. No one carries their favorite pillow to their favorite places. Why? It would get dirty. But so do clothes. So the problem must be of another kind. A taboo? Fear of wanting the best of both worlds? The idea of supporting the head during sleep is older than humans. Scientists trace pillow-like behavior in primates as far as 5 to 23 million years ago. They created pillows out of leaves, primarily for survival. Falling off a tree was too risky. The typical lifespan of a Western pillow is 2 to 4 years, and yet I have never seen anyone get rid of theirs unless they were moving. Is there a pillow heaven? I'm not sure, but there is certainly a pillow hell and is reserved for decorative ones. In January 2007, Reuters reported on a pillow fight league that was operating in bars in Toronto. Pre-selected female fighters with stage personalities were paid small amounts of money to stage regular, unscripted fights. The rules call for no lewd behavior, and moves such as leg drops or tickling or submission holds are allowed as long as the pillow is used. The league ceased operations in 2011, and a crowdfunding campaign created to facilitate its return was unsuccessful. There are eye pillows, knee pillows, lumbar pillows. There are no nose pillows, no thumb pillows, no tongue pillows. As I send this list to my friend, I think, like Peggy Lee, is that all there is to a pillow? I suddenly feel like an old soul trying to drink from the fountain of youth. I sit in front of my typewriter and write a poem with the title, Please Define Youth, so I can act accordingly. I ask what not to ask, what not to be told since the internet died, and we can only squeeze the pillow till it welcomes our tribe on its yacht of truth that sails in between two clumsy vessels where questions arrive as they're poured back and forth in a kind of shishakli and so-oning style. Yet I can only vex for my body's mismatch every now and tomorrow, the negative balance on its savings account, and the rich spending that comes with living like a mad statesman or a fishy prophet, who despite the frenzy and the lack of clairvoyance, can spot the rare moments of silence without drowning. Not a single pause during the trick. I follow my hands, I chase their whatever. I sit back and read the poem out loud, thinking, is that all there is to a poem? My drowsy eyes begin to close. It is night outside the window. Little wind stops by. Little wind is a true friend. This time he has brought some advice. Do not worry about youth, he says. You live in the era of endless possibilities. What do you know about aging? I said. You are not even a person. My remark comes off a little bit rude because, like I said, I am sleepy. Luckily, Little Wind doesn't take things too personally. And so Little Wind drifted off, blending into the greater wind, waving goodbye like a true gentleman. In nights like this, I wonder if he's my own erotic double. No pillow, no thoughts, just passing through my room without having to explain himself. Perhaps if I wasn't so tired, I would envy him. But I am closer to the realm of dreams than I am to the realm of human passion. And so I too wave goodbye as a sign of truce. Welcome to the club of not knowing who I am. These words are the recommended dose of strangeness, a window into the heart of the anonymous friend, perhaps also an angel of tactile fury that forces me to think out loud. I'm kind of famous up above because heaven is a product and the happiness machine raises a curtain. There is a vulture pecking at the morning, light slipping through an intolerably bright monitor, bringing news of empires that refuse to die. Your childhood friend, who according to everyone was the embodiment of what is just and faithful, has soared your heart. You feel the urge to appeal to sanity, to finally resign from the club of not knowing who you are. But today, of all days, it's best to keep going. To hitch a ride and not come back. To stop imagining the homes where the invention of oneself has ceased to be practiced with dignity. And now a message from the cookie. Master the hand and there will be truth there where hell made everything strange. It's best not to exhaust one's strength to hide the fire you always carry in your pocket, to be stubborn, especially when it comes down to not dying. Not dying is an experiment, a guiding light at the end of the hallway showing us the way out. The birds, the poems are written when one is full of life, or when one is about to lose it, or when we believe we're about to lose it, or when we are not sure of the existence of that point, or when the birds, or when we want to stop existing for 15 minutes, or when those 15 minutes become 3 years, or when we fail to do anything with the time we have left, or when birds are the only thing left over. It is quite a scene when that happens. There are no witnesses, so we invent them. That is why we write. In case the birds return more bird-like than before. In case someday the birds arrive. Birds and the birds. In case the birds someday, more birds arrive. Birds, more, many more birds. More birds. And as I say this, more birds keep coming. And soon there will be more birds in trees. And dying will be less terrible. Because we are all a single bird. And our trust in the bird is unwavering.

vibrates a prayer regime closer to me. It was a second in the elapse, a bend in the water. Project was then a book, one finished and didn't understand, but put away on a shelf to reference obtusely in traffic and presented with something outlandish. Memory card, the hollow rumen of errors. Sublogic, again, of which the day concluded nothing, so undersized reply to it. Faggots flitting in and out of the mega-green runner beams and their demented genetic sequences

brought the future of yesterday in shattered bouquet. Sister, I didn't do anything when I saw it, but dumb, speak, nobody, sky, the changes, nobody, from the uncantata below it, seemed of all sounds, own meanings of secret pain, we lotion, we do, and we'll polish these with the spread calm. That is why, appalled today, I signed the invoice, the sculpted outline of our megacorps. Compass plant. Milk, Tijan, letting so much more edges witnessing. A common name held vertically, wondered aloud. Winds on pen handed to us, an expanding translation of heaven, word sharing in the light in front of the sun. A super place from which starry grows. Studies indicate twisting orientation, north or to western. Eidetic taxonomy or senses which can't alone. Early settlers on the Great Plains could make their way in the dark by feeling of the leaves. Terror of movement of no verger, sextant is terror. To west is to harm. Having been riding negative capability, burrow against the negative sun, too much machine, there and there, which shut its doors. Many native roots burned the dried root as a charm during lightning, chewed resin of the sun, the reverse is true. Companion plant, narrow world leaves. Fragment includes how to make score for music, but helix, laughter, assembled labor, figment made. Ergo tongue germinate or sacred, they watch from arguments and bleached topaz. The wind chops the hair of the earth, this place an hour. Cops called on sunrise for being everywhere. Very saturated, inescapable, hovering orange, they ran from it, haha, spilling to run and long. Longing is synonym for filling, gasoline, flowers, nostril, bloom, symptoms, improvise everything. Black Angus. Semi-clutch, but clouds so impossible, leaven under, unleaded. Sun hits it all, sun hits every road you give, motherfucker. Western as if by finger caught in the ringing ur ballad of the overpass, as if a grip tightens on our oil. Any day waking

still bright, the prose of the memory on the street. Anyway, I do feel somewhat ruined by the colors rendered in light waking and not never somehow by the people. Serene. Many types of interdark, tactical, and silence in a micro-expanding noise texture of organization serene becomes an argument of arrangement. Wind raised the gaze of the trajectory. The trajectory galls of some wind. Trajectory walks as in writing, sitting in movement, green. Long surface, the shadow argument is a prescription for dark, for pre-dark. Lurching vapor becoming tapestry, its ontology for exhale almost into clarity. But red roses come on, red roses pass through me on 1080p, deep voice, spiderweb, hotel pool, clapping almost. Motionless field, but going quickly speaks its burnt creep, its Nebraska power, which they say is its own music. Field music. Lift the lid on the echo, cereal, your dependence for gain, not enclosure, but extra. They have it, expanse, they have it. They is in flowers, and in the long light, hidden in the blade of that. Imagine an impossible region looking out the window at you. Ideas, motherfucker, a lot of work for not much money, stash,

devastated. Yet as twilight weeping, hyperlink loading white and pill morning barely arrow rims their flexing skybird muscle. Wind through glass, the insides of it, the guts of it are wrong to take away the tense from instrumentation. Instrumentation where a scaffold and thought and angles, textured light, as if scored, as if rehearsed, and recalling concerto, as if recalling the depth of the concerto or the viola, but in removing dominion, I reach out, explain the face with touch, core, a small ribbon left from the cortex of shrunken evening. Humans poured inward, the sweet grunting filigrees, clear and hovering as fermata, lost leader, placed the main thing in a welcoming backwards place. Bends around the shrine of sculpted now, curved air, or it is called presence. Presence held in that basket, delirious for loving, how I make the contagion for going, echoed lace. Cascade of him I wipe off, taste, churned and beaten, a coagulant of inquiries, a fuel for terrestrial explaining, files of men, froth, as in spreading everywhere, but like a sentence, over, on the shores of the government. I fell asleep in the gathering on the blue, in the twilight atlas, in the car park, past the cathode, and within the moth wings, within the internet, within the mist, and the Budweiser tidy whities. What is the use inside all of us? Pulsing with drip. I put my eyes in changes as taking off writing you their green grass motions to come along me. A steady structure, a going northern day. We are not the white berries now gloss. Anyway, more rain came horses along the steady structure. A year, he realized. He must have seen like the valley shifting the time and the hill where the alto of connections rang clear while the willow amusement at its highest modulation and alto went silver all it was sunlight inside their consciousness. July appears mostly in the no-spray raspberry pints, $5.99 plus tax. Ears begin the loud part. I wrote

trial and claim to river to use a flathead to animal to enemy to throat to throw in terms to demo tape to themselves from information stream from dialectics from myself from vacuum from harm from reliquary from off menu to the public technology of breathing from the public technology of understanding to land to sea from limits from the notebook the laboratory of subjectivity from the ink liberating of paper to the prosody of the excess animal. Barely exist today, but we've been in the previous, all right. Barely emulsified, separating in the tunnel bends, clarified middle percussion, percussion throughout discernible, but acting more as texture than sound, more as medium than rhythm. Landscape watches me bleed, right? I push it back into itself. Rubbed, airbrushed thorax of daytime, medium raining window, the sea out of only air and stillness, air emerging, constantly cleaning itself, mud-like and wallowing in multivalent saturations of blasting, just missed that, just missed visible to be known now, through what I twist it to be legible, to experience post it, beyond it, keeps happening, barely in composition, must honeycomb that, honesty beyond tell, surf popping ahead of you, and so, you grow up there too, path, past death, past emergence, beyond emergence, outside the sentence machine. I have this poem to give to human relations, to be outside yourself, or listen, moss listen, anti-war listen, somewhere similar up to my eyes.

time where I had too much as a net result of the shadow and development, healed from backwards its understanding it was harbored. In it does the stream like hair part, it separates itself in echo detained from sound of hurt event, of dripping lace, as ambient mode of desire, as saturated fantasy, out of the politic coagulated threads to bring us the fabric vanished. Partly that because where I lived, it grew dark late, and within violets, it was the fault of the sunshine. The world must be real for life to be inside it. Patience is the mind a sentence but crescent, and building it both ends, and run, partly in a thick distance of low energy, from one gate to another, and in the time salt of judgment, the poems huddled at shape moon around glow like a moon, around the predicate of night. Library of night made long in frequency, and where the philosophy of it curves perpetually fashioned, unlike paper.

stars of sky could litless night in the first home. Home was this wide, this tall, breathe taxes, it was night next, and petals of decisions came, plain feebly. It was night, I was occupied by decisions, it went by like a cow, it went by like a basement. Find free storage, or summary, or whimper. It was night, I laid the kitchen out next to him like a book, we entered it, we laid on it, the night was on us, it was night. Like a country upon the land, it grieved. We cannot hear then. Dear law, isn't. Under the shiver of it, I sang. It was a note that occupied me. Then it was day. Then it was day on our features. Flock flaws, races of observed time inside the system. Every day raw, I tore it up his sleeve, covering the serial. We could think then collectively, like a field could, like the day might. Thinking was not like custody, not like medicine. Some bright corridor leaves an echo of itself, an animal looking at a star. Absence structures the present, representing.

Hello again, it is me, Time Zone. I am your host of Spit in the Ocean, and this has been episode number 46 on Lower Grand Radio. Tonight, you heard from Zephyr Lazowski, Matt Broaddus, Sarah Stedman, Pablo Robles, and Ryan Skrablak. Thank you very much for tuning in to Spit in the Ocean. I'll see you again, same time, same place, next month. Sweet dreams.

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0: London's finest underground.
1: No, we wish. We're in Oakland.

0: We're here. We're so pissed at all of our listeners for making us be here instead of being at Mosswood Melt.
1: God, if only we were down the street.
0: If only we were down the street. Khakis or no. cargo shorts on. I saw some cargo shorts.
1: I feel like it's like cargo short boyfriend, like mesh dress girlfriend.
0: Totally.
1: Like a lot of alt millennials are thriving today.
0: And we celebrate that.
1: And we celebrate
0: here
1: that.
0: Here at Agony Ants,
1: we celebrate
0: older millennials thriving.
1: We celebrate millennial joy here.
0: Yes. Yeah. Absolutely. Yes. This is a space.
1: Thank you.
0: This is a space.
1: I feel really seen. Thank you.
0: That wasn't the intention.
1: Well, tough shit.
0: Okay, here's something. Sorry. Is it okay?
1: No, go ahead.
0: Because this is serious and I think I like actually need advice on something. In a
1: okay,
0: serious way.
1: One sec.
0: Oh, wait, I'll join you. Do it. Okay. Oh, my God. I'm so bad at it.
1: You got to hold it to the mic.
0: Ugh, I know. I'm just getting prepared. Okay.
1: God.
0: So, here's what happened. I lost my wallet. And
1: right.
0: I have had, I don't know how much I've spoken about this on the show, but I have had a really, you know, a very intense calendar year. With my personal possessions.
1: Yes.
0: My car got broken into and a bunch of stuff got stolen. Then my car got stolen. Then my purse got stolen. And now my wallet. So.
1: Right. Damn.
0: So here we are. And I was talking to Bestie last night. She was helping me look for it. It's gone. And it makes no sense either. I went to Trader Joe's. This is my day yesterday.
1: Did you leave it at Trader
0: no.
1: Joe's?
0: I didn't.
1: Okay, okay.
0: Some memories where you're like, maybe I'm filling it in. And somewhere you're like, this is real.
1: Yes, okay.
0: I put it in my bag after the Trader Joe's. And I went home. I was home, like, doing a big clean the rest of the day.
1: Okay.
0: It just doesn't make sense. It's like, where, when, how could I have lost? You know, sometimes it's like,
1: it's
0: I lost it here, but Trader Joe's doesn't have it. It's just gone. And Bestie said, I'm really sorry to say this, but I think you need to go to a psychic and see if someone put a curse on you.
1: Okay. Okay.
0: And I was like, who would have the power to curse me and curse me? And she said, redacted. And I was like,
1: okay, I'm listening.
0: And so, and then I got freaked out.
1: Well,
0: so, please, anything.
1: I think you should be protecting yourself spiritually. I totally agree with that.
0: But what if I've already failed to protect myself? I've been cursed. What do I do?
1: Well, I think you're going to have to talk to, and some sort of expert for sure. And figure out some way to kind of get your boundaries, your energetic boundaries back up. I think that it could be, honestly, and I don't mean any offense, but I think a lot of people potentially could have cursed
0: me. Okay,
1: yeah.
0: Okay.
1: Yeah, yeah, yeah. I think that you...
0: No, I don't doubt that a lot of people would want to curse me.
1: But who actually...
0: But who has the power?
1: Well, this is going to be a redacted... That lady that you're afraid of?
0: The witch!
1: Yeah.
0: Yes.
1: It could have been her.
0: I have goosebumps. Yeah, no, I mean... But I didn't ever... I was scared of her. I was very wary.
1: Yeah.
0: To not piss her off.
1: Yes.
0: You know?
1: You avoided her.
0: I was very scared. That's a witch. I've never been so certain of it in
1: she's
0: my life.
1: She's great.
0: Can you agree that she's a witch?
1: Yes.
0: Okay.
1: I just have nothing to be afraid of.
0: See, how do I cultivate that?
1: I don't know. You gotta get weirder, I guess.
0: I don't think
1: like
0: weirdness
1: a certain
0: is...
1: type. I completely think it's weirdness.
0: Like, it's sort of like the witches won't be able to predict your moves?
1: Or it's just like, you just vibe. You just like, it's
0: vibrational?
1: It's namaste. It's, you know, the light in me sees the light in you. It's really, we look into each other's eyes and you don't break eye contact with the old hippie. You keep the eye contact with them. And it's like, it does something. And they're like, okay.
0: Okay.
1: And they'll like soul gaze you. And you just, I think as a child, I developed this skill. Where it's like when the old hippie tries to soul gaze you, you don't look away.
0: Yeah, yeah.
1: And then it like breaks it.
0: Okay. Well, if anyone is knowing an expert in the field of curse management.
1: There's actually, there's a write-in. I perused the write-in.
0: Okay, rude.
1: Wait, I'm sorry. I was so excited because we have so many write-ins. Most of y'all are tired, if I'm being totally. Here.
0: What? Oh, my God.
1: Here's a write-in. My problem is I'm afflicted with a centuries-old curse, and I don't know who I can trust with this information help. But literally, it's go to a witch. It's find a witch.
0: But where? How do I?
1: I'll find you a witch.
0: Will you find me a witch?
1: Oh, yes.
0: My budget is low.
1: Okay.
0: But I don't want a budget witch.
1: Well, you got it. You got to find a sliding scale witch.
0: Ugh. Okay.
1: You gotta find like a weird. Weird punk. Like.
0: Okay. I really don't care at this point. I'm like, I can't.
1: Hey, if you are a, I'm not gonna say budget. I'm gonna say affordable. If you're a witch with affordable services, please give us a call. The number is 925-471-6086. Once again, that's 925-471-6086. Please, give us a call. Help out. About Sarah and also maybe this other person, but
0: okay. So my question to you is, so you said you feel that there are lots of people who would want to curse
1: potentially,
0: me, which I agree with.
1: Yeah.
0: Do you think I am cursed?
1: I don't know.
0: It feels like so. It's difficult for me to not at this point feel like it's statistically significant the like amount of things I've lost.
1: You
0: in
1: have
0: the last
1: had
0: 7 months,
1: and it's not even like it's like lost, but it's also things being taken.
0: Yes,
1: it's not just like you're being like, oh, I've you know, it's like it's actively things being taken.
0: Yeah.
1: So I think that I don't know for sure.
0: I guess I need to go. I need the diagnostic test.
1: Yeah, like I can't say definitively, but I think something like that would make sense. I guess. Oh fuck. Okay. To give the woo answer.
0: Yeah.
1: Like we are all allowed to like do boundary work, and we are all allowed to like be mirrors, right? Mm. Like we are all allowed to reflect energy that is being tossed at us. Like that, you have a mirror, and it goes back to sender. Return to sender.
0: So I have to curse the curse.
1: No.
0: What are
1: it's
0: you
1: passive. It's passive. I'm not wishing anyone harm.
0: Yeah.
1: I am a mirror. What you send at me, you see. Right? Mm-hmm. You're sending fucked up shit at me.
0: Okay, but
1: I'm not doing anything.
0: I haven't been a mirror, I've been a wall.
1: Yeah. You've been like a sponge. And this is where someone that knows more steps in and you
0: can help me
1: you sit
0: correct.
1: Down and whatever.
0: Okay.
1: That's my woo answer.
0: But do you have any tips from your experience being a mirror of how to be a mirror?
1: You gotta like visualize. You gotta visualize and you gotta meditate and you gotta focus on it.
0: I don't know what visualize means.
1: Picture.
0: As a mirror?
1: Are we really doing this?
0: I kind of want help. I'm cursed.
1: I visualize that I am in like an energetic sphere and there is a mirror all around me and it has no edges. It's completely smooth.
0: We gotta go to Vegas.
1: It surrounds me. Mm-hmm. And I just focus on like cleansing that mirror and polishing that mirror. And I think about that and I'm it surrounds me and I'm protected.
0: You have a practice of doing this visualization
1: when I have been crazier and doing worse and felt like energetic attacks in like an active sense when I've been really on one. This is a practice I would totally do.
0: Okay, this is good. That's great.
1: I'd like to report that I don't have to do this right in my daily life anymore, and it's awesome.
0: Cool.
1: But
0: well, here I am not doing it in my daily life and things are getting really cheesified.
1: Yeah, and I will say my bike didn't get stolen yesterday. Didn't get stolen. Just it could any day, you know. It didn't get stolen yesterday.
0: Yeah, I know. Well, that's the thing too is when my car got stolen, I did start to be like, I'm not, you know, thinking about all the times my things don't get stolen.
1: Yes.
0: But.
1: Yes.
0: Anyway, okay, we're Agony. We haven't even really introduced ourselves.
1: I know. Well, I was too busy giving you.
0: We are
1: crazy
0: Agony.
1: Girl
0: we
1: advice.
0: Are your Agony Aunts. We are 50% cursed, and we are here to give you advice from our high horses, with big smiles,
1: yes,
0: open arms,
1: yes,
0: and
1: clear eyes,
0: yes. And we're here live. It's Saturday. It's Saturday, July 18th. It's 11:11.
1: Make a wish.
0: A.M. Pacific. I used to think it was Pacific Standard Time, but it's PDT. I don't know what the D is. Pacific Time.
1: West Coast.
0: You can give us a call, believe it or not, at 925-471-6086. We're going to be here for another hour and 18 minutes.
1: Something like that.
0: giving advice, slinging advice, and we want to hear from you.
1: Yeah.
0: We want to help you.
1: Yeah. Thank you so much for all the write-ins we've had this week. I feel we have like a crazy amount of write-ins. We probably won't be able to get to everything.
0: We love our listeners.
1: We love you so much. I'm just going to start with this one because it was the first one that we got, and it feels like this feels representative of a lot of write-ins we've gotten in the past month, and it's just feel so fucking tired. What do the aunties do when you just can't shake the funk in the morning? Love ya. Second time caller, first time Google Doc submission.
0: Wow.
1: So this is just speaking to being...
0: the morning funk.
1: Morning funk, you're exhausted. You probably don't want to do whatever you're about to do.
0: Okay. I don't know if you know this. I feel like maybe I've even talked about it on the show, so apologies if I have. But I've had a big... well, sorry. Disclaimer, I don't have a job. So I really can't be... I'm not necessarily the person that you're wanting to hear from when it comes to... like time specific
1: the rise
0: ailments.
1: And grind.
0: Yeah, the rise and grind.
1: Yeah, I can speak to it.
0: But, you know, I'm a person in the world. I struggle on my own, right? I get the funk sometimes. And
1: yeah, you're funky.
0: Here's something I've done that has changed my life.
1: What?
0: I found a beautiful Bose radio alarm clock on the street, and I set the alarm to wake me up with the radio.
1: Okay.
0: With the talk, the talking, it's NPR. I'm just going to be so real with you. It's
1: okay.
0: NPR. And it fades in really nicely, first of all, so that's a nice feature.
1: Yeah.
0: But it is like so lovely waking up to the voices on the radio. It has changed my life
1: that
0: in
1: seems
0: a big way.
1: Nice.
0: It's
1: that
0: really,
1: seems nice.
0: Really nice. It's like, and you don't really like have to hear them, what they're saying.
1: It's just kind of the tones. It's the soft tones of
0: yeah.
1: of an NPR radio host.
0: And it feels like something you could continue to sleep through if you want.
1: Yeah.
0: Anyway, it's just nice. I guess it is a little bit more like for a slower wake up.
1: Yeah.
0: But I don't know. I think hearing human voices first, like waking up to conversation feels natural.
1: Yes. Yeah, it's like someone in the other room and you're like,
0: yeah.
1: Oh, people are up and doing stuff.
0: Yeah. And then I think it clicks this part of your brain where it's like, I should be up.
1: Yeah.
0: Those people are up.
1: That's nicer. I think my answer is purely masochistic. It's like you put your phone on the other side of the room.
0: Yeah, yeah, yeah.
1: Charge your phone on the other side
0: totally,
1: of the room.
0: Totally.
1: So you have to get out of bed to turn your stupid
0: yeah.
1: alarm off. And then you just like. Suck
0: what
1: it up, buttercup.
0: Do? Yeah.
1: You gotta go to work.
0: Or get a freaking dog.
1: Or get a dog. Or get a cat that screams at 6:30 in the morning.
0: Yeah,
1: that'll
0: do it.
1: That helps a lot. Get a cat. That's actually...
0: that doesn't help with funk, though. That helps with getting up.
1: Yeah, but I think long-term it can help with funk.
0: Yeah, yeah.
1: You know? Because
0: yeah.
1: it's like... I think we've talked about it. It's like the thing... it forces you, you know, to care
0: yeah.
1: for, like, a living being.
0: Yeah.
1: And maybe that becomes more important than, like, you having a funk.
0: Yeah.
1: You know?
0: Also... keep your water bottle on your bedside table. These are all super boring.
1: Dangle water precariously kind of above you.
0: Set up a booby trap.
1: Yeah, so that when you like roll in a certain
0: yeah,
1: way,
0: yeah,
1: the
0: yeah.
1: water just falls down on you, freaks you out.
0: Can't be funky when you're freezing and wet.
1: Can't be funky when you're freaked.
0: When you're freaked,
1: yeah, you
0: freezing.
1: Gotta, freaked, freezing, and frigid. See, okay, wait. I'm just going to kind of move over. We have so many.
0: Well, but I don't want to. I don't want to do a disservice to any of our like.
1: Well, but this is the same.
0: Okay. Okay.
1: This
0: okay.
1: is the same.
0: Okay. Yeah.
1: Question.
0: We can categorize. Okay. That's good.
1: This is the thing. It's hi, aunties. I'm a lazy, sleepy person with responsibilities I don't like. I just want to sleep in the sun and stare at trees. But I also value taking care of business. I'm thinking I can hack the system. By playing pretend and creating atmosphere in my home. Pretend I'm someone else, maybe a movie character. Who should I pretend to be? What atmosphere should I create? What music should I play to keep me going?
0: Okay. Wait, sorry. I'm going to be so for real. I zoned out. I have to read it again. Just really quick.
1: You want to read it out loud
0: person,
1: or you just want to read it quiet?
0: I'm going to read it quiet. Is that good
1: that's
0: for,
1: cool.
0: Is that good for radio?
1: Yeah, we'll just have a quiet moment.
0: Okay. Oh, I think this person's awesome. Okay, so they value taking care of business.
1: Yeah, they want to take. They want to be taken care of.
0: They
1: want to
0: take care of business, but they want to sort of cosplay.
1: Yeah, they know that they are lazy. They know they just want to chill, but they know they got to take care of business.
0: You should pretend you're the guy from American Psycho.
1: Oh, yeah. Pretend you're a psychopath and like.
0: Pretend you're a psychopath.
1: And your like little routine is very important.
0: Yeah. Or pretend you're. An evil genius.
1: Evil genius. Maybe like a, like a NASA, like, engineer.
0: Oh my god!
1: Technician,
0: oh my god! Oh my
1: know?
0: God! Pretend you're a NASA engineer that knows that something is wrong with the rocket that's about. I have goosebumps
1: oh
0: all over.
1: Oh my god! Yes.
0: That knows that there's something wrong with the rocket that's about to launch. But for some reason. Disclosing it would like ruin your life.
1: Well, because there's a lot of pressure from up top to get this launch out today.
0: And it was a mistake. Today. It was a mistake that you made. Should have like a really bad mistake you made. Should have caught a long time ago. But if you let the rocket launch and fail, it won't. It will destroy the evidence.
1: That's a really good one.
0: So you have to cosplay as. Completely wrecked with guilt about the lives that are about to be lost at your because of your mistake.
1: Oh, I have a tangent on the, it's a similar play on that. This is an actual character. You're Jeff Goldblum, Independence Day.
0: Oh my
1: you
0: god.
1: You know the aliens are
0: yeah,
1: coming
0: yeah,
1: and
0: yeah,
1: you got to
0: yeah,
1: get
0: yeah.
1: there. You got to let the president
0: yes.
1: know.
0: Yes.
1: You got to let the president know.
0: You're on a road trip with your dad.
1: You're on
0: a right?
1: I don't think Harvey Weinstein is his dad.
0: That's not Harvey Weinstein. That's what's his name?
1: Henry Fuck.
0: I love that guy.
1: He's,
0: did you know he was hot
1: got a great
0: when
1: voice.
0: He was young?
1: No.
0: What's his fucking name?
1: It's not
0: Henry.
1: Harvey. Henry. Is it
0: no,
1: Henry?
0: It's Henry. It's Henry.
1: Is it Henry Firestein?
0: Firestein? Feinstein?
1: Feinstein.
0: Is it Henry Feinstein?
1: Is Henry Feinstein?
0: Hold on. I gotta look it up. Anyway, he was cute when he was young.
1: I don't believe you.
0: No, it's not Henry Feinstein.
1: It's not Henry Feinstein?
0: No.
1: What the fuck is his name?
0: Oh my god.
1: He's got the voice?
0: Henry actor.
1: Jeff.
0: Old.
1: Jeff.
0: His name is Henry Winkler. Doi.
1: No, it's yes. not. It's Henry Winkler?
0: Henry Winkler.
1: That we're talking about two different people.
0: Crap.
1: I'm talking about the guy with the voice.
0: Who played Jeff Goldblum's dad in...
1: Who,
0: what?
1: Or like coworker. He's gay.
0: What? Coworker? I'm talking about dad. Okay.
1: Jeff
0: okay.
1: Goldblum. Work. He's in New York.
0: Okay. Yeah.
1: And Jeff Goldblum's on the phone. The other guy's on the phone. He's like ma, you gotta get out of New York.
0: Oh right.
1: He's who like not that? A major okay. character. He is a minor character.
0: But who? Okay. Okay. Whatever. Let's come off of it. Yeah, I love that idea. Honestly, play. What, now you're looking
1: now
0: it up?
1: Now I'm looking it up.
0: Oh
1: you
0: my
1: gave up
0: god,
1: on it.
0: We've
1: you
0: derailed it because it feels
1: so
0: this
1: please
0: is a advice
1: call
0: show.
1: In. Call in.
0: Save us from
1: call
0: ourselves.
1: Call in at 925-471-6086 if you know that I'm right
0: no.
1: on this one and
0: no,
1: Sarah's
0: call in
1: fucking
0: to,
1: wrong.
0: Call in
1: on
0: to
1: this
0: spare
1: one.
0: Us from this ridiculous tangent.
1: Okay, you're a tangent.
0: I know I'm
1: you're
0: the one that
1: tangent.
0: Took us here.
1: You're a tangent.
0: So yeah, I love that idea. I think if you want to get stuff done, sometimes you have to make it a little kooky, whimsical, and fun. And but you should pretend that you've done something very bad.
1: Yeah,
0: that's just cool, and that'll light the fire, light a fire under your tush. I think I'm gonna start doing that.
1: Yeah, Harvey Firestein.
0: Show me.
1: Don't comment on how messed up my phone is.
0: Oh yeah.
1: Don't comment on how cracked
0: Wait,
1: my phone is.
0: Can I
1: You
0: I'm
1: can
0: just,
1: click.
0: I'm just adding Independence Day. Whoa, it buzzes every time you type it.
1: Sometimes it does.
0: Oh.
1: Good luck typing on that.
0: I did it great. I did it perfect on the first try. Oh, but I'm unfortunately in videos on Google.
1: Okay.
0: Oh my gosh.
1: All right.
0: Okay, wait,
1: this is you.
0: This is me. Call us. 925-471-6086.
1: I was just showing that this is the guy I'm talking about, and that is his name.
0: Okay, well, I can't see enough pictures to verify. Okay, what's
2: you
0: our next
2: read
0: one?
2: The question?
0: Yeah, yeah.
2: Read the question.
0: Can you do that? Thank you. Ants, my friend is always asking to hang, but every time she and her boyfriend, parentheses, woat, which...
1: What is that?
0: Worst of all time.
1: Oh.
0: Bring along their friends. Hashtag annoying and hashtag what should I do? So the boyfriend is bad and also the friends of the friend are bad.
1: But it's also... Okay, so it's... So, my friend is always asking to hang. So you are being invited to a hangout.
0: Yes, but... Sorry, go on.
1: You're being invited to a hangout... And every time she and her boyfriend bring along their friends, You are also one of their friends. Like, that's why I'm like
0: well,
1: I think
0: I'm
1: it's annoying.
0: Is maybe, well, there's not a lot of context here, but what I'm thinking is maybe the writer is thinking that she might just be going to hang out with the one friend.
1: Yeah, but it's actually.
0: But then it's like a big group thing all the time. I've definitely been in situations where I like don't know what the group.
1: Yes.
0: Breakdown is going to be, and I'm like, oh, crud.
1: Totally.
0: Friends always have, what I will say is, let's just start on the boyfriend part. It's really difficult disliking the partner of one of your friends, and I'm probably not the person to go to ask how you should be nice and supportive through that process, because I'm not very good at it.
1: I think at a certain point, you just can't say anything. Like,
0: yeah.
1: I think you have, like, an early window where you can.
0: Mm.
1: And then I think then an amount of time has to go by, and then you have a mid window, and then you have a late window. You know what I mean? Like, you kind of have
0: to... Give me timestamps.
2: Oh, my God.
1: First 3 months, 6 months, a year.
0: Okay.
1: Like,
0: hi, caller.
1: Hi, caller.
3: Hello. Hi, what's up? I'm the person with the first question about being lazy and wanting to look at trees.
1: Oh, yeah.
3: My name is Jen.
1: What was your name?
3: And my name is Jenya.
0: Jenya.
1: Jenya.
0: Hi, Jenya.
3: Hi.
1: What's up? So,
0: did you like our answer?
3: Let me tell you about the problem.
1: Please.
3: Okay. I already feel guilty all the time.
1: Mm.
0: Oh, so my advice.
3: Yeah.
0: So,
3: I could cosplay guilty even though I am guilty. I could still cosplay it.
0: Well,
3: I guess.
0: Perhaps because now I'm in a situation where I can't admit that my advice was bad, so I'm going to double down here. So maybe.
1: You don't want to change now that we have more.
0: No, I'm just kidding. I will, but this is just a thought. Maybe if you're cosplaying some kind of guilt that is like so massive, like
3: Wait. I have to interrupt.
1: Okay. Yeah, please.
3: This isn't gonna, you're probably still gonna have the same, say the same thing. But if I don't like get up and do shit, I'm my mom's caregiver. So like she might die.
1: Yeah.
3: And she might fall. Because she almost falls like 30 times a day.
1: You already have high stakes. You already have urgency. You don't need.
3: Yeah.
1: You don't need. I'm on your
0: team.
1: Okay.
0: I'll come off of it. Okay.
3: Like my mom's gonna die any second.
1: Yeah. Yeah.
3: So.
1: Pretend also that the world is gonna end on top of that is probably not helpful.
0: Or it could put things into perspective.
1: Oh, my God.
0: Just kidding.
3: She's calling. She's, like, talking to me right now. She's like, I'm not going to die any second.
0: I think that...
1: Maybe it's a similar thing where it's, like, there are stakes. And so I feel like it'd be foolish for me to be, like, pretend there's not stakes. Because there just are. But maybe it's, like... This might sound rude. Maybe you're a really good NASA engineer.
0: Oh,
1: you know what? Like, hey, the stakes are high, but you're like competent and really good at your job.
0: The rocket launch is gonna go great.
1: You're actually you like getting this done is like the rocket is going great. You know what I mean? Like, to just like not a fake it till you make it, but like you see what I'm saying?
0: Yeah, I see what you're saying.
1: Okay.
3: Morning affirmations.
1: Yeah, I am a competent NASA engineer. My passengers are safe.
3: Oh my god,
1: safe.
3: I love it.
1: My passengers are safe. I know what I'm doing. I know where we're going.
0: Totally.
1: I am an astrophysicist.
0: I have
1: gone to many, many levels of higher education.
0: I am discovering the final frontier.
1: Oh yes, I.
3: Oh my god.
1: Kind of a Star Trek
3: great.
1: Angle.
0: But I also think that like. God, all my advice sounds like so psychotic, but I actually kind of mean it.
1: Well, yeah,
3: that's good.
0: It's sort of like, I have found that there have been moments in my life where like, there's like serious responsibilities, and then also an urge to just be like, sort of floaty and stare at trees, like you're saying.
1: Yeah,
0: and I actually think there's like kind of a way that you can cultivate like. A split personality, you know, or just like maybe just really in like serious compartmentalization,
1: which yeah,
0: in a way that's not in a way that actually is good, that like when you have the time where you can stare at trees, then the responsibilities are not present in those moments, you know.
3: I'm good at that.
0: You're good at that.
1: Yeah,
0: but you
1: yeah.
0: just want you want part. A more overall feeling of staring at trees.
3: What now?
0: You want the more overall feeling of like
1: you're saying that you need to like kind of lean into that compartmentalization where it's like it's an active choice, not like a compulsive mechanism. So it's like you have the moments where you're waking up, you're a NASA engineer, you're good at your job, and then whatever, it's like you have some downtime, it's like whatever, maybe you like have a couple hours out of the house. And then you just like double down on your compartmentalization and you go,
0: yeah,
1: I'm actually a tree
3: so I'm
1: watcher.
3: Like,
1: that's my job
3: I'm
1: now.
3: I'm a well-rounded NASA engineer.
1: Yes. You cosplay as a completely well-rounded NASA engineer who is both like good at the job and also
0: like a van lifer.
1: Yeah. Like a techno nomad who's just hanging out at Zion, you know?
0: Yeah.
1: Yeah, develop a positive adaptive fantasy.
0: Yes.
1: In your free time.
0: I think it's brilliant. Have we helped you? Do you have more questions?
3: This is good. I really like the affirmation, the like cosplay affirmation style.
1: Yeah.
3: I think this is gonna work.
1: Okay.
3: I'll keep you updated.
1: Yeah, please give us a call. Yeah.
3: Also, side note, I was like listening on my speaker and I was like, if I call them, I'm not going to be able to hear the show.
1: Yeah.
3: So what do I do? And then I called and I was like, oh, I can still hear your voices.
0: Through the speaker.
3: And that was really exciting.
1: Or through the phone.
3: Just because it's a phone.
1: Yes.
0: Yeah,
3: so
0: yeah.
3: I can still hear you.
1: Yes. Yeah. You actually are much closer to the source of the show now than you were before.
3: I'm in it. Yeah, I guess I wanted to be like in it and listening at the same time. And I was imagining, I was like, oh my God, there's going to be an echo.
1: Right.
0: Yeah.
1: There would have been. Yeah.
3: Anyway, now I just have to like split my mind in two and be like, it's a show and I'm in it.
1: Yes. And you'll hang up and now and you'll go back to being a passive NASA engineer enjoying a nice show and not a curious tree
0: hugger.
1: Watcher.
3: I feel like I'm a NASA engineer who like just went on like a journey to speak with like the Oracle. And now I'm gonna go back into my regular life.
1: Yeah.
0: Nice.
1: Yeah. A NASA engineer on a spiritual quest.
3: Yes.
1: Cool.
0: Well, good luck with that.
1: Yeah.
0: Definitely keep us updated.
3: Thank you.
1: Yeah.
0: Okay.
1: Bye.
0: We love you.
3: Bye.
1: I gotta say, shout out to that listener for figuring out to turn the speaker down
0: I was gonna say like that is we've encountered the opposite.
1: I'd say 50% of our callers
0: there's some bleed.
1: Yeah, and it's all out of dedication. It's because it's that same thing.
0: They don't want to miss the show.
1: But they don't realize that they're the show.
0: Well, but they know that our line is blowing up. They want to call, but they don't know if they're going to get first in line. Well,
1: if they're listening to the show, they know our line is not blowing up.
0: No, we're being selective.
1: That's what it is. Yeah.
0: Okay, should we do more write-ins? I'm going to plug the number one more time.
1: Yeah, plug the number.
0: If you're listening and you are not judging us and you're needing love, support, help,
1: or
0: care.
1: I think, or if you are judging
0: criticism,
1: us. Criticism? Yeah.
0: Then call us 925-471-6086. We love you.
1: We love you. That number again is 925-471-6086. Give us a call. But
0: okay,
1: just,
0: back to the friend.
1: Yeah, so friend,
0: you
1: crappy
0: hate
1: boyfriend.
0: She hates her friend's boyfriend and other friends.
1: And other friends. So I think you just need to clarify that. This is amazing. Hi, caller.
0: Hi, caller.
2: Hi, Agony Inch.
1: Oh,
0: what's
1: going on?
2: Not much. How are you guys?
0: We're doing our show.
2: Oh, you're doing your show.
1: Oh, yeah.
0: Yeah,
1: you
0: we're
1: actually,
0: here. We're in the stew. We're on our show.
1: Yeah, you're on the air right now.
2: I didn't know that. Okay.
1: Yeah.
2: Wow.
0: Well, I
2: have something. Go ahead.
0: No.
1: Do you have something to share?
2: No, not to share. I'm seeking advice.
1: Oh, okay. Well, what's up?
2: I want to hear about. I feel like you've talked about this on the show, like, maybe a little bit or a lot, but I struggle with my relationship to Instagram specifically. Ooh. Where, like, I actually feel like I have a good relationship with Instagram, but it's like I find that, like, obviously when I post that I get attention, it's like I'm like I need to be doing that more often because it's good and
1: yes.
2: I get attention and attention's good.
1: Yeah,
2: but then like I can't bring myself to post because it feels vain.
1: Yeah. So it sounds like, so you want to post.
2: I want to post.
0: Post!
1: I mean,
0: vanity isn't, okay. It's not that deep.
1: I don't think,
0: I think vanity, yeah. I think self-aware vanity is going to have, is in a comeback phase.
1: I think that.
2: You think?
0: I kind of do.
1: I think it's fine. I don't think that the part about it, about Instagram, I don't think the vanity is the part that's like bad. I think that, like, the dopamine feedback loop of getting attention and, like, getting little pings, like, that's the thing that they've done, like, decades worth of, like, gambling science on.
0: Uh-huh.
2: Yeah.
1: And I think that's the part that's ultimately unhealthy and, like, whatever, the various, like, body image things that it's gonna, whatever. But, like, I think the fact that you are, like, I want attention... Like, that's why everyone is posting. Everyone wants attention, you
2: yeah.
1: know? Like, they're all...
2: Yeah.
1: And, like, I think if you're aware of that, I think that's fine. But I think also, like, long-term, I do think Instagram is, you know, demonic and, like, will hurt you. But, like, there's nothing wrong with, like, a cheap short-term thrill.
0: Totally. And I think that, like, if you're, you know, the dose makes the poison and...
1: Ooh.
2: The dose makes the poison.
0: That's a phrase. That's a thing.
1: Yeah, I get it, but I don't think
0: and
1: I've ever heard that.
0: And the solution to pollution is dilution.
1: Oh.
0: Anyway,
2: oh.
0: But listen. Dilute. So I think that, you know, the way that I think about the dangers of social media is just like, if it has the power to ruin us to the point where we'll just buy anything. I think that's kind of the whole point. But if you're like taking the hit of attention and being like, that's the hit I needed, and it's not, there's not like a dark underbelly of like like
1: I feel like there inherently is.
2: There's a dark, yeah, there's a dark there's underbelly just by like the like what that hit of attention provides.
1: Yeah.
2: You know? Like
1: I,
2: like it works so well.
1: I know.
0: Yeah.
1: I think that I like, because I've been, I re-downloaded Instagram onto my phone this past month or so, in part to plug the show, and because I just, like, whatever, like, I felt the horrible compulsive desire to post, and so I don't know, I feel you, like, it's a thing I engage with, but like, it is demonic, and like, it ultimately won't fulfill you, but I think if you're just like, fuck it, I like, want this little hit, You know, I don't know. I'm not going to be like, that's fucked up of you to do. But, like, you're pretty aware that, like once I do that, like, whatever. You do something that does well. You get all the fucking, you get your little brain chemicals. Like, I feel depleted. I feel empty. I don't feel actually any better in the long term. It's, like, it just is, it is the cycle of addiction. And, like, they yeah. have digitized it. And, like, there's just, like, so many billions of dollars worth of, like, research going into yeah. to the experience of, like, getting pings off of posting a fucking meme.
0: But I do think we are, like, with like, mindfulness, sorry to say that word, we can, you can do it. Like, you're smart, you know, you're smart. You can have a relationship with it. It's a vice, right? It's a vice, it's a hit, it's a yeah. cheap thrill. But, like, you know, you can have alcohol on occasion without having an issue with
1: right,
0: it.
1: Right, but I'm not judging someone for, like, smoking cigarettes. I'm not right. judging someone for, like, sucking on their vape. I'm not right. judging someone for being an addict. Like,
0: yeah.
1: You know, like, I think I just have to name that, like, it is addiction, but I'm not putting, like, a value judgment on that, you know, but I think just like sure. engaging with that in a way where it sounds like you are aware of it, but I feel like, that's just an important part. And then figuring out whatever your harm reduction is, like uh-huh. in terms of like the digital space. You gotta
2: find, I have like a very yeah. specific like thing that I've been going back and forth on as it relates to Instagram that is kind of silly and it's very like gay guy specific. But let me, I guess, cause I'm realizing that like kind of a lot of my struggle, like I think about this one thing so much, and that's that like I, my pro, so gay guys use Instagram as like a dating app, right? Like I yeah. feel like I know so many people have like hooked up from Instagram, whatever, met people on Instagram.
1: Totally.
2: And like the concept of having like a bare face profile picture, like a profile picture where you're like, smizing or something is yeah. like the corniest thing in the fucking world to me, and I do judge people for that. But
0: and am I like sorry, go ahead.
2: What?
0: I was just the butt. I was waiting for
2: but I'm like, okay, but I could be getting so much more butt
0: yeah.
2: if I like just put my face on my Instagram and kind of subscribe to that same thing that I think is like horrible.
1: I
2: you know?
1: Mean,
2: yeah.
1: Is it any worse than doing like an online dating app? Like, it's all rough. Like, you know, I think that if you
2: yeah,
1: are like,
2: true.
1: I actually want to get laid and there's like someone following me on Instagram and like, I think that this is maybe like an avenue for like, whatever, like,
0: I say
1: so
0: it.
1: What?
0: Yeah,
1: so what?
0: It.
1: Like, go for it. Who cares? Like,
0: also, you have to cultivate, it's a cringe acts do not a cringe person make, okay?
1: We're
0: you
1: like,
0: can,
1: yeah.
0: Like,
1: yeah.
0: you can do something, like, we all
1: or, like,
0: have moments.
1: I feel like, because I feel like there is a specific way, I think every, whatever, like, gender and sexuality has their own version of this.
2: Yes.
1: But the gay guy one on Instagram is very funny, and like,
2: yeah.
1: I have so many friends where like I'll see their story and it's just like, you know, them like shirtless at the gym, whatever, with their
2: yeah.
1: like leg up on the toilet, and like I have a moment where I just kind of roll my eyes and I go, look, oh, you have a crush or whatever, or like, oh, you're
2: right.
1: feeling yourself, or like, oh, you want people to look at you, great, and I don't,
0: it's not,
1: and
0: judgment.
1: I move on,
0: yeah,
1: I don't
0: yeah.
1: care, who cares, like,
2: yeah,
1: it's like
2: yeah.
1: that's the culture, and I think like. If you want to engage with the culture and have your own play on it, that's totally, like,
0: reasonable, and you should.
1: We're, like, queers. We're, like, kind of the worst. Like, who cares? Like, fucking do it, you
2: yeah.
1: know? Like, I don't know.
0: I say send it.
1: I think it's all moderation, and it's all, like, when you're, just don't get in the fucking cycle of it, you know?
0: Mm-hmm.
1: Like.
2: Well, one thing about it is, like, I don't use it in moderation. Like, I post in extreme moderation, but, like, my consumption of Instagram is, like, so much. And I actually think it might be worse that way because it's, like, I'm, like, taking in all this crap and I'm not, like, putting anything. You know what I mean? Like,
0: yeah. I think, yeah,
2: like,
0: change,
2: I'm not really
0: participating. Change the ratio. I think minimizing consumption is just good. It's like any highly addictive substance. It's like the more you can be boundaried with it, the more you can minimize your intake, just the better. So, but yeah, post.
2: Well, I got 30 minutes a day.
0: Oh.
2: I use exactly 30 minutes a day.
0: That doesn't sound so crazy. I don't know what people are up to.
1: Yeah,
0: that, but
1: I think people are doing
0: reasonable.
1: A lot worse than that. I think, you know, you use 10 of those minutes to, like, whatever, flirt with someone on Instagram or whatever. Make some joke that, like, someone you think is cute thinks is funny and take your little dopamine and turn your phone off, you know? Obviously we should live in a better world, and obviously we should, like, have deep, real human connections, like, in the tangible physical world. But, you know, we live in hell, so, you know, post your little selfie.
2: You know what? Maybe I will.
1: Yeah, let us know. Let us know how it goes.
2: But I've also had, like, I've had friends of mine be like, it's so cool. Like gay guys that are whatever, that are newer friends, would be like, it's so cool that you just, like, don't, like, do the same thing as everyone else. And so, like, I feel like I have some sort of, like, self-important complex about it, where I'm like, yeah, I am different.
1: I think you have to do is do it in your own way. Like, I think that, like, the bar is so low.
0: Yeah.
1: The bar is so low. Literally make a joke about how you're doing it. You know, acknowledge that you're doing the thing, and people will be like, oh my god, that's so funny. Oh my god, he's so funny.
2: Yeah. Yeah.
1: You know?
0: Put your spin on it.
2: Put my spin on it.
1: Yes.
2: I'll put a little homophobic spin on it. How about that?
1: Get a little homophobic with it.
0: No one's ever done that.
1: They love that. They love that.
2: Yeah.
0: Okay, did we help you?
2: You helped me so much.
0: We love you.
1: All right, we love you.
2: Love you, Agony Aunt.
0: Bye.
1: All right,
0: bye. Good luck posting.
1: Have fun posting. Some of the worst advice we've ever given.
0: Well, the thing is, I'm really just not knowing.
1: I don't know. I think it's like, I think it's one of those things where I'm like, in a perfect world, I'm like, I don't want to be on Instagram.
0: Yeah.
1: It's a nightmare. It's a nightmare thing. It's a demon that we have in our pockets.
0: Yeah, it's the hell.
1: But
0: of,
1: like,
0: it's hell of the day.
1: Me saying that isn't gonna. I don't think someone's gonna be like, oh, and I'm not gonna fucking lurk on Instagram anymore.
0: Yeah,
1: I don't know.
0: Yeah,
1: but I felt like we had to give that was a harm reduction answer.
0: Totally. Many are.
1: Okay.
0: Wait, what were we at? Oh, okay. We need to get. Wait, hold on. We keep getting interrupted with this, and we just need to.
1: The boyfriend.
0: Finish it.
1: Yeah.
0: I think that if the truth is that you don't like your friend's boyfriend or any of their other friends, you have to be like, you just have to decide how much you actually like the friend.
1: Yeah.
0: And how much you're willing to put up with, because, like, if you're never having time with your friend where it's actually fun and nice for you, then there's no point. Then you might need to just pull away.
1: Also,
0: in
1: just
0: some way.
1: Try communicating your
0: that the boyfriend sucks.
1: Your need, or just being like, "Hey, like," or maybe I just want to hang out with you. We don't get one on one time very often. I'd really like to have that.
0: Mm-hmm.
1: Just communicate that. Communicate your need, and, like, you know, ideally, something will change. And if not, then evaluate.
0: Say sayonara.
1: Evaluate your friendship. Damn, this is another. There's like.
0: Wait.
1: This is another one in the same theme. Ants.
0: Well, I love the way it's written.
1: Ants, should I tell my friend her boy F sucks hot ass, or do I let it play out? I think you say something. You can't be too pushy with it.
0: More context is needed.
1: Yeah, but I think that especially early in the relationship, it's really fucking fair for you to be like, your boyfriend gives me bad vibes.
0: Mm-hmm.
1: And if they're really deep in the relationship, and depending, like, the level of sucking hot ass that's happening, you maybe need to be, you know, a little more gentle. Like, sometimes, you know, dump his ass doesn't work, and it, you know, will lead people deeper into the relationship.
0: Yeah.
1: So you might have to be a little tactful, but ultimately, I think it's good for you to communicate your feelings about your close friend's significant other, especially if they're, you know, sucking hot ass derogatory.
0: I think also you can be like, there's a way to do it that takes the friend you know, this is some nonviolent communication stuff. Sorry. But with, you know, I think the ideal situation is one in which the friend is not getting, is not being put on the defensive, is not like, because I think you can, if you're constantly defending someone, you can, that can get in your head, that can, you can mistake that for believing those things.
1: Yeah.
0: You're trying to keep the, you know, you can put your friend in a position where they feel like they have to keep the narrative strong. And so I think if you, there's a way to like take the friend out of the equation and be like, your boyfriend makes me feel uncomfortable or what, like you can sort of subtly address this person's behaviors or whatever, what the reasons that they suck, and take it out of like the relationship as an issue and be like, he's an issue.
1: Totally. Well, I think especially like if someone who's dating my friend like makes me uncomfortable or like does some weird thing, like I'll tell my friend like this person did this thing to me. And usually my, you know, my friend is like, what the fuck? Or if like I see someone that I'm like maybe interested in being rude as fuck to my friends, I'm like, oh, you suck. Mm-hmm. You know?
0: Yeah.
1: Sometimes it's easier to like care about how like someone you love is treated versus like how you're being treated.
0: Yes. Often. Shoot. Well, that's a bigger issue.
1: That's
0: for another
1: crazy
0: day.
1: AF.
0: But also sometimes letting it play out is glorious, glorious, glorious and sweet.
1: Yeah.
0: And, you know, sometimes you gotta just be, just go like, I'll support you no matter what mode.
1: Yeah.
0: And like, we, I want to believe that people that feel that are more, are in a better place to like make hard decisions.
1: Yeah. I think that's always the best thing to do is to, you know, love and support your friend.
0: Or you could like, you know, launch sort of a campaign to make the boyfriend, so to sort of manufacture situations where he is guaranteed to look like a, an asshole.
1: Kind of like a classic, maybe like mid to late 90s sort of movie plot.
0: Well, yeah, I just watched The OC last night.
1: Oh, yeah.
0: And Oliver, I don't know if you remember season one.
1: I mean, fuck Oliver.
0: Fuck Oliver.
1: That
0: dude.
1: Guy
0: I have goosebumps
1: sucks.
0: All over my body.
1: Goose check?
0: Yeah, goose check.
1: Oh, yep, they're there.
0: Anyway, he is making, he's putting Ryan in a bad position. Sorry to talk about TV.
1: No, I mean, that's so
0: fucked up. It's just so, that's on my mind.
1: I mean, yeah, no, he was manipulative and it's just like, Ryan has it like hard enough, like trying to navigate like,
0: well, in this, like,
1: this social environment, you know?
0: Totally.
1: Like,
0: and this kid is so privileged.
1: Yes.
0: And twisted.
1: Yes.
0: And Marissa is so dumb.
1: Yeah.
0: No, it's not even sweet.
1: No, she's so innocent.
0: She's nothing. She's nothing.
1: You hate her.
0: I do.
1: Well,
0: I hate her because she's half British.
1: Oh, shit. Just kidding. No, that's valid.
0: No hate, no hate, no
1: moving
0: hate.
1: Moving on,
0: no
1: moving
0: hate.
1: On, moving on. Oh, well, let's do a little. And just remind it, we are live, and you can call in at 925-471-6086. Once again, that is 925-471-6086. We can go do this one,
0: okay.
1: Or I can kind of, because we got a lot of write-in, so I can kind of jump in.
0: Should we skim? I kind of want like a long, I mean, I want a little more context.
1: This is another I'm tired. I think this is a good one.
0: Oh, wait, what's that?
1: This is a good one. I mean, we're maybe not the most lived experience to give the answer, but I'm sure we have opinions.
0: I love it.
1: Yeah.
0: Okay.
1: Should I leave my kid in the cheap preschool that shows them AI slop, or move them to an expensive outdoor preschool with the unvaccinated children and mentally unstable headmistress?
0: Damn.
1: If you,
0: this is a really hard one.
1: I'm like, if you can swing it, or if they have scholarship programs or like some sort of like tuition assistance, you should do the expensive outdoor preschool with the unvaccinated children
0: and the mentally unstable
1: headmistress.
0: I'm just having a hard time not conjuring Matilda here. Not that there was AI. It's 2020. Is it 2026, Matilda?
1: It might be.
0: But you never know. You know what? If it's Matilda, it might just be a Miss Honey.
1: Well, because there might... Exactly. There might also be a very supportive teacher.
0: Yes.
1: Who's there as well.
0: Yes. Yeah. I mean, I think at this point, I, you know, don't have children. I do have a dog, but I'm not so worried about her with her mental development. You know, she's,
1: yeah.
0: Her development. I, her intelligence is sort of
1: yeah
0: where it's going to be.
1: Yeah.
0: I would avoid AI slop as much as humanly possible.
1: Yeah.
0: I think.
1: I think it's like if you can't, if it's like if that's what you can afford, that's what you can afford. You know, go ahead.
0: You know, it doesn't matter if your kid is smart if they get polio. The unvaccinated is crucial.
1: Well, vaccinate your kid. Vaccinate your kid for sure.
0: Yeah.
1: That's true. Yeah, maybe, I don't know, I guess, how big of an issue are the unvaccinated children?
0: And how mentally unstable is the headmistress?
1: Yeah, these are crucial details.
0: Yeah, is she violent? Or is she just kooky?
1: Or, yeah, and, like, if it's, like, so, like, prohibitively expensive that it's, like, you're going to spend all this money on preschool and then, like...
0: It's going to change other aspects of...
1: Yeah, if, like, you have to choose between, like, spending money on preschool or, like, I don't know if you want them to go to, like, a public or private elementary school. Like, I think that budgeting might also, like, come into play. But I also do think that a lot of, like, places like that, like... Or, like, I went to hippie school and I'd say 80% of the people there were, like... That we're not paying. You know, I just think that there's like...
0: There's scholarships.
1: Yeah, I think a lot of those places do have scholarships and like lotteries and stuff like that. And I think that it's worth trying to find ways to make it work. I would flip my shit if my kid in preschool was like being shown AI slop. I would lose it. I would be like, you're homeschooled now.
0: Yeah.
1: I'd be like, I take you to work now. I don't know. I don't
0: figure
1: know.
0: It out.
1: I just feel like that is just so fucking bad for development.
0: Yeah, the first 5 years.
1: Yeah.
0: Important.
1: Yeah.
0: Maybe see if is there a third option?
1: Yes. Maybe not the most expensive outdoor. Maybe not. Maybe it's not
0: why
1: outdoor.
0: Is it outdoor.
1: Maybe it's that because they love they doing outdoor. That shit.
0: But like, do they have an indoor?
1: I'm sure they have something indoors, but okay, it's probably mostly outdoors.
0: What about when it rains?
1: They probably have like a lean-to they set up.
0: Lean-to with 2-year-olds.
1: Yeah.
0: Okay, we helped. Next.
1: Next. I'm going to skip around a little bit. Oh, wait. This one's kind of funny. This is short. And it's so easy.
0: Uh-huh.
1: I want to hear your answer. So the question is, how do I choose a sperm donor? Sarah?
0: If the ask is more on the logistical side, I would have to say I don't know. If the ask is sort of how do you choose between different people, I have lots of thoughts.
1: Yeah, I think let's go with that.
0: My first thought is the person you think is going to make a beautiful baby with you, you can't know. It's so much more random. Like, I think that's like a crapshoot. You have to just like put that low on the list. Don't do a total uggo, but like don't go based on looks purely. Or like, you know, if there seems like there might be something that's like a weird mix that you're trying to avoid that. But I think honestly that I would be pretty concerned with like intelligence and like sense of humor. Because I do think that's sort of...
1: It's like personality.
0: Yeah, I think I would go personality and intelligence.
1: Yeah.
0: And I would also be like... I would want like a serious... I would want to, I think, probably talk with someone that knows more than I do about like genetic... Like I would really be focused on not giving my kid... Like my family, I've got heart disease.
1: Right.
0: Like... all the way down both sides. So like I'm screwed.
1: Sure.
0: You know? So I would try to find, I'm sorry to say this word. Actually, I won't say it, but I would want a my kid to be a mix of a lot of stuff in terms of history, so that things get diluted.
1: Yeah, but it's like, but it's also, it's like genetics are such a crapshoot, right? Where it's like,

0: maybe I think the vibe is so good that I'm like, well, like, so what if there's like some health things, right? Like, I don't actually want to, like, I'm not a eugenicist. Like, I can't.
1: Sure.
0: Like, there's some, I just like, I, there is no.
1: So the
0: fully
1: answer is just vibes.
0: Health. For me, I think a lot of it is vibes.
1: Yeah.
0: And I think a lot of it is like just imagining like, okay, based on one person's genetics and another person's, I don't know, like, I think the baby would be cute or like whatever.
1: Yeah.
0: I don't know. It's just like,
1: yeah.
0: So much of it feels like vibes.
1: I'm so sorry to say this for me because this is.
0: You don't want an ugly baby.
1: No, here's the thing. If I was going sperm donor route, like I'm not, you know, with this person. Whatever.
0: Yeah.
1: If I were to be having a baby and the baby came out looking like my genetics lost.
0: Sure.
1: Not having brown eyes, not having curly hair.
0: Yes.
1: I would personally be pissed.
0: Like if you gave birth to like a little
1: baby,
0: blonde, blue-eyed.
1: Straight haired.
0: Yes.
1: I would be kind of annoyed.
0: Yeah.
1: To maybe very annoyed. Which like if I was in love with someone.
0: Right.
1: Who looked like that, there would be something sweet about that. But if I had chosen a donor and then my genetics lost, if I'm doing this with, you know, I don't know.
0: Yeah, I
1: that's
0: hear
1: just
0: that.
1: How I feel.
0: I hear that.
1: Yeah.
0: I just think that like the part that's so interesting is like, okay, so you have this little blonde baby, you're like this little piece of shit. But then like it has like, then you see like what elements of like you are there, right? Like there's probably like personality and stuff that like is still gonna come through.
1: But I'm saying like this is why I'm not proud of this.
0: It's no,
1: like,
0: no, no,
1: on
0: no,
1: the
0: no,
1: super
0: yeah.
1: surface level, I want them to look like my genetics won.
0: It's a power thing for you. It's a power thing for you.
1: Yes. I feel that I have strong genes.
0: Yeah. Well, I
1: in some way.
0: Yeah.
1: And I want everyone else to know that.
0: No, I mean, you. I feel like I'm not going to get too into details, but you know that I think you got great genes.
1: Yeah.
0: So.
1: Yeah.
0: Yeah.
1: I just do. So, choose wisely. What time is it?
0: It is 12 o'clock. It is noon.
1: Noon time.
0: It is noon.
1: We got 30 minutes left, folks. We're going to. Oh.
0: Just a little. Almost got a spit take.
1: Wait, can we get like 10 more seconds?
0: Oh, you want a break?
1: No, I don't want a break.
0: Okay, that's about 10 more seconds.
1: God damn it.
0: All right.
1: No, do not look at the comments. Don't look at the comments on this. Let's come on. We got so
0: when
1: many people
0: a rave
1: to help.
0: In the, when there's a rave in the saloon.
1: Wait. Okay, so you see how it's like mapped out?
0: Yeah.
1: Wait, like navigate. Wait. Move the mouse like away. You see how it's mapped out at the bottom, like the waves?
0: Yeah.
1: Can you go to like the peak?
0: I think this is arbitrary, but.
1: Was it?
0: No, it's not arbitrary. Oh, yeah. It's like a. Yeah, sorry to blow out your speakers doing this. That was actually really cool of me. Yeah, I'm sorry if I did harm to your eardrums or your speakers. Okay, now we finished our eugenics conversation.
1: No.
0: No?
1: Oh, no, sorry.
0: Oh, I thought you were saying no to this prompt.
1: Oh, no.
0: I was like.
1: Oh God.
0: Do you want to do this one?
1: Sure.
0: You
1: want me to read it?
0: Yeah.
1: Okay. Ooh, I got to scoot a little closer.
0: Yeah, it's hard to see.
1: Okay. My uncle is dying of cancer. I just found out recently. Him and I are super close. I want to record his voice with his consent, but the best conversations always come up spontaneously. I am feeling grief over my bad memory, and I'm afraid to lose his voice. I love talking with him, and I love his singing voice. I want to sing with him and record it, but I don't want it to be forced or strained because this is a very sensitive time in his life. I want to respect him and do what he wants to do at the end of his life. And also I'm scared because I want to hold on to parts of him and I'm really scared of life without him right now. Ugh.
0: We love you, listener.
1: We love you, listener.
0: That's hard. That's a big shift. That's a big change. I think just not getting too much into the feelings, right? But just right off the bat, you want to record his voice, I think you should ask. And I think that if he's open to it, I think you should get, like, a nice recorder, like a nice little field recorder. And when you need to be making intentional time to hang out with him. And I think you just take the recorder and you turn it on and you set it somewhere and you just kind of forget about it. Mm-hmm. And then eventually you'll get some little candid moments and it'll be awkward at first, but then you'll forget that it's being recorded. If he's open to that.
1: Yeah, I was going to say, I think you really have to just, like, center what he's wanting. And there's a good chance that he thinks it's really sweet and, like, wants to be remembered just as much as you want to remember him. And, yeah, I think maybe just, like, ask if he's down to, like, have the recording going on all the time.
0: Yeah.
1: Because if you're trying to, like, it might feel hard and strained to, like, set up a special time to do this. But if you're spending time with him in this period and you just kind of keep the recording on, you might, get enough stuff that feels really good and nice to have.
0: Yeah. And just, like, you know, just, like, sing with each other and play music with each other and just, like, make time to do those activities, like, outside of the recording. And then... yeah, if you're able to incorporate this passive recording, then eventually you'll get the little moments. And this is maybe my I don't even think it's messed up, but if he's like, I don't want to be recorded, you sneak some recordings.
1: Really?
0: Yeah, honestly. Respect. I totally understand if he's like, I actually, like, don't want us to be recorded all the time. I think that's fair. I just think that here and there, you sneak some fucking recordings because you're sticking around. And, like, mm-hmm. I don't know. Maybe that's, like, not cool, but I think it's okay for you and your grief to take 10 minutes of recording.
1: It's going to help you, yeah.
0: Yeah, and it's not going to be perfect and it's not going to be ideal. And maybe in the future you'll be like, I hate that I did this. I hate this. You'll delete it. You know, but, like, I think when people are gone, it's really hard to, if you don't have some sort of thing. And if you're fixated on an audio recording
1: now, then it's going to be.
0: I just think that it's worth having a little something, even if he doesn't want it to be a big thing. Yeah.
1: Start with asking consent and then say, well.
0: Okay,
1: oops. Wait. Yes. I think there might be something in here. Oh, that one was good. How much time do we have?
0: We have 25 minutes.
1: Okay. Oh.
0: Oh, there's so many. Whoa.
1: You read it.
0: Me?
1: Yeah.
0: Okay. I found out my live-in boyfriend, who I thought had been sober for the past year, has been lying about his sobriety. I love him, but feel that this might be too much to rebuild trust back from. As I asked him many times to his face about his drug use and was lied to. It's not a scary drug that kills people, but it's also not weed. I still love him, but my gut is telling me to call it off. How do I know what to do? Yeah, dude.
1: I think.
0: Yeah.
1: With the knowing what to do thing, I think that there's so much that has to do with, like, how you as a person do forgiveness. Like, there is no blueprint for this specific instance in your life thus far.
0: Yeah.
1: But there, you know, people have fucked up and you have chosen to forgive or not. And you know what, I think forgiveness looks really different for different people. And so you know what that looks like. And, like, if you're the type of person that, like, holds a grudge, you know, I just think you have to do some accounting of, like, honestly, A, what your experience with forgiveness is. If you, like, if that comes easily to you, if that ever has felt in your life, like, you've fully moved past something big, like a big breach, or if forgiveness is really difficult for you. And then, yeah, I think you have to do an accounting of if there could be anything from him to aid you in that process and gain your trust back.
0: Yeah, I think to focus on the question, which is how do I know what to do? It's like you have to be really real with yourself. You have to like give your you have to sit with it, and you have to find the answer. And given this situation and how it sounds like it affects you, either way, it's going to be a hard answer. Because I think on one hand, this is the nature of addiction. This is the nature of someone in active addiction. Like, you're going to... Addicts lie. They lie and they hide their use. And whether that's shame or stigma or whatever, or just, like, not wanting to deal, they hide their use. And I hear you saying it's not whatever. A drug that has, like, a high risk factor. But that's just... That's just addiction. And maybe this person will get sober for real, but this is the nature of the beast, right? And on the other hand, it's like, or maybe not hands, but it's like, so that's happening. You can either choose to continue to support this person. You can find where your boundaries lay, whether that's breaking up, whether that's not living with each other, whether that's XYZ. But also, you know, it's like, you just have to make that choice, and it's really fucking hard because, like, I'm trying to be careful with how I answer this because it's really, I have a lot of empathy for people in addiction, but people in addiction do fucked up, cruel shit, you know?
1: And unfortunately, people in addiction can make promises to change that they are not capable
0: exactly
1: of following through on.
0: Or yeah, the reality is that, like, it seems like this person has been lying to you for a year, you know? And yeah. Like, either you can forgive them and work with them, or you just fucking can't. And I know that also sometimes it's like you want to support your loved ones, right? And there's elements of guilt because you don't want to abandon someone for using, right? Like, you don't want to, like, cast them deeper into the cycle. And I think the reality is that, like, you, one person, cannot be the network. Like, you, one person, cannot be the only person
1: totally
0: doing this work. This person needs a larger community, whether that's getting sober, whether that's doing harm reduction, whether that's whatever. Like, this, your boyfriend needs a larger network, and I hope that he has it, but, like, there's a limit on what you, this person's partner, can do.
1: And, like,
0: sorry, we're gonna
1: if the choice is to leave, that's not, you're not you're not a bad person. It's not bad to, like, be set the boundary and be protective of yourself and, like, want to just opt out of navigating something that's really difficult. Because if the breach is enough of a breach, and, you know, I don't know. It's difficult. It's a really hard
0: equation. It's hard. And I think that's why I'm, like, the answer of how do I know what to do is to sit with all these really fucking hard things and to be really honest with yourself about why you want to stay and to be really honest with yourself about why you want to leave. And there's just not, it's just not an easy answer. Or you be real with yourself. Is there some other boundary for navigating this?
1: Yeah. I do think that, like, one thing that feels somewhat universal is, like, with the live-in thing, I think some physical space might help you to do that accounting. You might just need for a second to, like, be able to think on this without new input or data points about how you feel about this person.
0: Yeah.
1: You know? So maybe that's go on a little trip. I don't know.
0: Yeah.
1: I'm sorry.
0: Yeah, I'm sorry. We love you. Feel free to give us a call.
1: Wait, maybe go backwards.
0: Wait, I want to look at the new ones.
1: Wait.
0: Jesus Christ. Which one?
1: Wait, what was the microplastics?
0: I mean, this was are some microplastics good for me? No. What's the point of suffering?
1: Oh my gosh.
0: Suffering is the point.
1: Yeah.
0: Not to get too like Buddhist, but like it's part of life, you know. To desire is to suffer, and we are not like enlightened beings. We cannot separate ourselves fully from our desire. So we're going to suffer. It's part of it. You got to find how you deal with that. We're doing rapid fire now.
1: Am I doomed to be alone and in love with my ex who left me forever? No.
0: You're not doomed to do that.
1: You aren't. No one's doomed to do anything except me, who's been cursed. But even I am going to find a witch.
0: Exactly.
1: So find a witch.
0: You can find a witch and it'll be okay. It might be a long time. But it doesn't have to be forever. We can all heal. We can all grow. It's just going to happen on the timeline that it happens on. And that might be a long timeline. But you don't have to be resigned.
1: Also, the thing is, with the ex thing, it's like, you know, you're in it. And I don't want to be insensitive. But like, if it was meant to work out, it would have worked out.
0: It's a hard thing to embody. And it's so hard to like believe that like while you're in it and while you're grieving it.
1: Yes.
0: But eventually you have space and you go, actually, yeah.
1: We would have made it work if we could have and if we should have.
0: Or if they wanted to, it would work. Uh-huh. But hey, they don't want to.
1: Yeah.
0: That's it.
1: Yeah.
0: And it's like so hard to like have that be meaningful in any way until you're on the other side.
1: And have that not like fester into like a proxy for like your worth.
0: Yes.
1: Like to be there, this person wanting to be with you or not has no bearing on like, yeah, I don't, it's trite, but like for real.
0: But it's true. It's like, yeah, there are plenty of people who are going to love you for you. And that like includes, your flaws.
1: Yeah.
0: You know?
1: Yeah.
0: We love you. That's a baby one. That's the boyfriend.
1: Okay,
0: that's
1: long.
0: A long one.
1: You want me to read it?
0: Yeah.
1: Okay. Got into a stupid fight with my drunk coworker at a work event.
0: Yes.
1: Essentially, oh my gosh.
0: Okay.
1: Who we got?
0: Hi, caller.
2: Hey, Agnion.
0: What's up? It could be either.
2: Good morning.
1: Good afternoon.
2: Good scatter. I need advice about a, like, kind of, it feels, like, a little messy and complicated
0: kind
2: of situation.
1: That's what we like.
0: That's what we're here for.
2: So I think there's, like, some, like, stuff happening between me and, another person, that is, like, maybe some like conflict that's happening like a little bit on the surface, or issues that are coming to light on the surface, but in the subterranean dimension, I think what it is like having like motherhood projected on me a little bit, and the dynamic is a little bit like this person is like a little and so I'm just like a little bit like, how do I, I'm wondering whether to address the issues on the top only, or to like try to have a conversation.
0: Is this
2: like maybe after the Mercury retrograde that also
0: and
2: like addresses like the fact that like I'm having this thing projected on me, and the disappointment of me not living up to that projection is then causing maybe like actual anger that I'm receiving, and the sense of like maybe like resentment or
0: are y'all engaging in like a dynamic? You just mentioned the person's like a little
2: I have not been like consensually
0: trying
2: to like
1: you're trying to break that dynamic.
2: I not done as good of a job as I should have done at being like no to this energy.
1: But that's hard. I've just been trying to, like, that's hard.
2: Be friends,
1: yeah,
2: and make it hopefully go away.
1: Yeah.
2: But yeah, I don't know. It's hard. I'm not sure how to, like, bring it up and talk about it. I'm, like, wondering whether to even try to talk about it.
1: Yeah. I think
2: now, or maybe to, like, kick it down the road a little bit.
1: Yeah.
2: Like,
1: I think
2: diffuse gently.
1: I think that waiting until the Mercury retrograde is over is probably a good start.
3: We should have started the whole show with that.
1: We should have done an acknowledgement at the
3: crap.
1: Beginning.
3: Sorry, guys.
1: And I think, I guess it depends on, like, how explicit your conflict is, like, the surface level conflict. Like, I think if there's tangible things you can grab onto, like, when we got in a tiff about this, or, like, when we had this weird experience at this, I think that that's worth bringing up if something is, like, feeling weird in your friendship and you want to, like, repair it. And I think maybe preparing in your mind your thoughts about mm-hmm. these mother-daughter dynamics that are happening, like, and maybe if the conversation mm-hmm. goes there, then you have that in your back pocket to pull out.
3: Yeah. Well, my thinking is, like, if there's, you know, if there's this surface level conflict, but you feel like that's sort of obstructing or, like, getting in the way of the actual thing that's happening, I think that, unfortunately, the most effective way to deal with it is to, like, engage with whatever's on the surface first and, like,
2: yeah.
3: and, like, be prepared to, you know, because if what's on the surface is actually concealing the deeper thing, you won't reach, like, you will not reach resolution.
1: It'll become
3: talking
1: clear.
3: About the surface.
1: Yeah.
3: And so when you've done, you know, when you've engaged in good faith and, like, allowed the surface conflict to be the stand-in for a second, then you can be like, okay, we tried that. That's still not working. I'm wondering if there's, you know, or, like, my perspective is there's something deeper going on here.
2: I think the decision that's facing me is that I feel like maybe I'm it's a little bit of a punching bag situation where, like, I can, like, make apologies for something that, like, wasn't maybe, like, the root cause of the visceral, like, emotions that are at play.
1: Or, like, yeah.
2: I'm wondering whether to be, like, actually, like, or yeah.
1: Wait, can I just,
2: like, yeah, go ahead.
1: Or I feel like it's, like, I'm going to give, like, a hypothetical where it's, like, let's say the conflict is you scheduled hanging out with this person and then something came up and you couldn't make it. And then that person, like, flips out at you and they're like, oh, you're, like, so, I can't believe you would bail on me, XYZ. And it's like, well, maybe this isn't, like, about me bailing on you because
3: yes.
1: I got busy or got stuck in traffic. Maybe this is
3: there's
1: actually about
3: cut.
1: Your, like, abandonment issues.
3: Yeah, yeah, yeah.
1: Is it, like, that sort of thing? And you're like, do I just
2: it's
1: keep apologizing?
2: Comparison.
1: You know, like, or
2: yeah,
1: do I,
2: it could work.
1: I don't
2: for
1: know.
2: For the purposes of this. Like,
1: right.
2: I guess I'm in this example that you just brought up. I guess I'm wondering whether to, like, just apologize for, like, the thing that they say they're mad at me for, and to just, like, kind of take my hits for that, even though I'm, like, I'm a little bit tired of, I'm now I'm resentful.
1: Yeah. Right.
3: I think you can apologize.
2: Like, I don't deserve this.
3: No.
2: I think.
1: Yeah.
3: I think
2: and,
3: you can apologize,
2: yeah,
3: like, more vaguely that they're feeling upset and then also bring in the, like, there seems to be something in the dynamic that keeps putting you both in this situation.
1: Yeah. Or it's like,
2: and I guess I'm, like, mm-hmm. yeah, wondering how to, if I do bring up the, like, subterranean dynamics, I'm kind of like, how can I say what I think is going on without, like, really, like, telling them what their experience is?
1: Right.
3: I think you have
2: you
3: to
2: know,
3: start
2: like,
3: with, like, questions.
2: Sure.
1: Or, yeah, or I think you can be like, I feel like we keep getting in this dynamic where you feel disappointed by my actions or you feel hurt by my actions. And, like, I am sorry that you feel hurt by this. I feel like I've been making any reasonable changes I can make, but, like, we keep getting in this dynamic, like, what's up? Like, coming into the conversation not as, like, I'm here to diagnose you with, like,
3: yeah.
1: mommy issues, but, like, coming into the conversation being like,
4: I see that we keep getting into this situation. Let's work collaboratively, you and me, to figure out a way that both of us stop getting hurt this way, in a way that's like not like either of you coming at each other with blame, but like acknowledging that like in the dynamic you have both created together, you are both being hurt.
3: Mm-hmm.
2: Yeah. Like, that's good curiosity.
4: Come into it with curiosity, I feel like always helps, you know?
3: And just makes defensiveness less likely.
4: Yeah.
2: Thank you for your input.
3: Yeah, go in. You obviously have suffering. You have like a sense of what's going on, but go in with the maybe openness that you might actually have a different take.
4: Yeah.
3: At some point.
4: Yeah.
3: You know, you got to do that.
2: Mm-hmm.
4: Cause yeah, there might be whatever other factors too, that it's like you don't have in your calculation. And maybe you can also learn something in that where you're like, oh, this actually, I'm seeing this in a new lens and you know, whatever.
2: I think this is also some delayed karma catching up with me.
4: Yeah, sometimes we have a karmic debt. People hate it when I say that, but sometimes we have
2: a karmic
4: debt
2: that I am paying off. And I could say more, but yeah, that you can also intuit probably.
3: Yeah. We'll definitely update us.
4: Yeah, let us know. We love you, caller.
2: Yeah, I feel your love. And your knowledge of suffering has set me at ease.
4: Good, yes. Good. That's what
2: Thank
4: we're here
2: for.
4: Thank
2: you for navigating me.
4: That's what we're here for. Okay, we'll talk to you soon.
2: Okay. I'll see you on the other side.
4: See you on the other side. Bye-bye.
3: I love thanking you for navigating me.
4: Can we use this last little bit to listen to our voicemails?
3: Absolutely.
4: Thank you, people. Wait. What?
3: Oh, okay. I thought this was one we'd already heard.
4: No, just this Go is on. Like a kind of this is a type of voicemail we get now.
5: Okay, we just saw your bumper sticker, so good job on the bumper sticker. I don't have a problem yet, but I want to think of one and I'll call you back. We'll come back for you. So we're just letting you know that we saw the bumper sticker. Your advertisement worked. Well done. Cheers.
4: Hey, thank you.
3: Gosh, we are just
4: thank you.
3: It's spreading like freaking wildfire. Sorry to be insensitive.
4: Oh, yeah. Oh, this is not off our bumper sticker. I'm going to end it before
3: What?
6: Hi, my name is Shahir, and
4: I got to say, this is a Google Voice number. Like, this is not connected to any of our stuff other than this.
3: What?
4: Yeah.
6: And I'm the publicist for the Not Loud Concert Summer Sessions at the Gilman Brewing in Berkeley. If you're interested in interviewing the organizer about what makes these local summer music festivals in Berkeley unique, please contact Not Loud.
4: Okay, I'm going to pause.
3: Wait, sorry. She says, if you're interested in interviewing the organizable, what makes these local summer music festivals?
4: Oh, wait.
3: What is she saying?
4: I thought it was interviewing for to be a part of. Wait, let's...
6: The Gilman Brewing in Berkeley. If you're interested in interviewing the organizer about what makes these local summer music festivals...
3: Oh, my God.
4: I guess if you're listening, are you a fan? Do you want us to interview the Not Loud Concert Summer Session at Gilman Brewing and... we'll interview you.
3: Wait, you know what this might also be?
4: What?
3: There's a local band called Agony Ants.
4: This is for the band.
3: This might be for the band.
4: Because part of me was like, are you reaching out to...
3: I don't know.
4: Yeah, okay, this is probably for the band.
3: Oh my God, should we do a live show at the Gilman Brewing?
4: We should show up. We should show... I would love to do a live show
3: we
4: at the Gilman Brewing in Berkeley.
3: We would have to seriously... Okay. Well, my guess is it's a family-friendly event. And
4: yeah. We're family-friendly.
3: Are we?
4: Yes.
3: Okay.
4: Okay, this is
3: Oh my gosh.
4: Okay, we're gonna play this. This is a minute long.
3: Have you heard this?
4: No.
3: Okay.
4: I don't know what this says.
7: Hi, aunties. My problem is that we have a big surprise for Alex for his birthday tomorrow. And I'm trying really hard to plan the surprise and get everyone there without blowing the surprise in a family that is well known for minimizing surprises, you can say, or blowing surprises. So we need help making sure Alex's birthday stays a surprise. I'm not sure if I'm supposed to leave my callback number. If just picked up your number on someone's bumper sticker. So if I am supposed to leave a call back, Alex's birthday is tomorrow, July 18th. My phone number.
0: Okay, we're going to pause before you say your phone number.
3: Wait, this is a random person?
0: This is a random person.
3: Telling us about the...
0: It
3: Where's the
0: like,
3: birthday party?
0: It sounds like Alex is the kid.
3: Is a kid?
0: Okay, here. I'm going to go to the beginning of
3: the
0: voice.
3: Is there a kid?
0: I'm going to go to the beginning of the voicemail. Listen to the sound.
8: What's your daddy?
0: That's a kid in the back seat.
3: Saying something about daddy?
0: Something, but that's a kid's
3: in
0: voice.
3: In the back seat.
0: In the back seat.
3: Oh,
0: they're in the car. They see the bumper sticker. They're talking, what's our problem?
3: Oh my gosh. Kids.
0: This is
3: kids ex agony.
0: Adorable. So that's today. Hopefully it's a late night party.
3: I wish
0: and
3: we
0: you're
3: would
0: listening.
3: Have seen this earlier. We could have called back.
0: We could have called. Oh, we could have called back. If they leave their number, we're allowed to call back.
3: Of course.
0: Okay. Okay, sorry. If you're listening and you leave voicemails in the future, we're going to...
3: Should we call? Really? We have a couple minutes.
0: No, we
3: have a couple minutes. We just want to say we want to make sure everything went well with Alex's birthday party. Come on.
0: Okay, okay, okay, okay.
3: Okay.
0: I'm not going to say it.
3: Okay, yeah, you can do it.
0: Six. I'm not going to say it all.
3: There's a six. Spoiler.
0: My eyes.
3: You can turn off our mics and I can tell you.
0: Just bam.
3: I'm here. I'm vamping. I'm not very good at it. I really, really, really have to go to the bathroom, and I've been holding it in like a good girl. And so just so everyone knows, I've been sacrificing
0: okay.
3: for you, and I could have peed my pants.
0: Okay, we're calling. I don't hear anything.
3: Me neither. Maybe it's just... Oh, my God. I'm nervous. I'll start.
0: Okay, yeah.
3: This is the first, you guys. We're making freaking history.
0: I mean, the party's probably going on right now.
3: Party is Mosswood Meltdown. Don't hang up. Let's just let it. Let's let it play out. We're gonna leave a voicemail back.
0: We didn't plan. We didn't plan an answer. How to keep the surprise?
9: Hello, this is Allison Greenhorn. Thank you for calling. Please leave me a voicemail with details about why you called. Oh. And your phone number, and I'll get back to you soon. If you would like a faster response, consider sending me a text message.
3: Oh,
9: thank
3: my
9: you.
3: Gosh.
9: Have a nice
3: She's
9: day.
3: So professional. Hi.
0: Hi.
3: This is Agony Ants
0: from the bumper sticker that you called.
3: We're just calling to inquire about Alex's birthday party. We hope the surprise went well. My advice to you, if the party hasn't happened yet, is that. Be serious with people that it's
0: be
3: they,
0: serious
3: the time
0: with
3: that
0: people.
3: It starts is the time that it starts
0: and to be like you can we can only communicate about it on like this one text thread or if it my guess is that Alex is a kid and it's a kid's birthday
3: so he's easy to fool
0: try writing it down
3: can't spell, can't read
0: I'm assuming
3: so if Alex can't spell write it down if Alex can spell
0: write it in cursive
3: Yes.
0: Writer than cursive.
3: Amazing.
0: Yes.
3: Well, anyway, we love you. Thank you for calling. And we hope the birthday party went awesome.
0: Happy birthday.
3: Bye.
0: Bye. Wow.
3: God, we're freaking
0: good.
3: We're
0: so freaking good.
3: Turn it just down.
0: Turn it down. I wish we had picked a better song.
3: Oh, stop it. take us out. But
0: All
3: maybe
0: right.
3: go backwards.
0: I'll
3: a
0: go
3: little.
0: Back here.
3: Yeah.
0: You've been listening to Agony Ants. We love you so much. We'll see you next month. If we didn't get to your question, we'll get to it next time. But keep writing in and
3: keep
0: calling.
3: We love you.

0: didn't see there.
1: Oh, hi.
0: Oh, hey.
1: Oh. Well, it turns out we're on the air.
0: So who's this beautiful song by?
1: Well, I do want to say, Sarah, you picked this song. It is by Gavin DeGraw. Never knew that. Did he have other hits? Or is
0: it just sounds like it just sounds like a name that would be.
1: That's who wrote that or performed it.
0: Like apparently,
1: Gavin. No, like DeGraw. That is like.
0: Of course, spiritually,
1: Gavin DeGraw did that.
0: I'm trying to understand the plot of this YouTube of this.
1: We're watching the video. I think it's just that they're at a house show
0: and the girls are being judgmental.
1: Oh, I guess I wasn't. I just saw they were at a house show and I kind of tuned everything else out.
0: See, there's a lot of like interstitial shots of like mean, like bitchy girls putting on lip gloss.
1: Oh.
0: Or something.
1: Huh.
0: I don't know.
1: Maybe they're trying to be anything other than what they're trying, to be lately.
0: They're trying to make him feel like he doesn't need to just be anything. He does need to be something other than what he's been trying to be.
1: Because
0: lately.
1: He's comparing himself to her and he's going, look at them being something other than what they're trying to have.
0: It's a proto incel. It's a proto incel anthem.
1: This is an incel anthem. But like also, but incels feel like they do need to be doing anything other than what they've tried
0: from
1: to be.
0: From our
1: lately.
0: Perspective.
1: No, but well, okay. I guess not all incels are
0: looks maxing. Yes. So, well, this is an anthem.
1: This is
0: for
1: this is an anti looks maxing incel anthem.
0: I have goosebumps all over my body.
1: Fuck,
0: figured it
1: check.
0: Out. I have a question for you.
1: Yeah.
0: What are your thoughts on and knowledge of the female incel?
1: The femcel?
0: Oh, that's what it's called?
1: Yeah. So already.
0: I'm behind. I'm asking.
1: Logging you, if you will.
0: I do know that. Yeah, I kind of just want to know more. What's up with them?
1: I mean, I don't know if I know like that. I mean, other than, you know, my dipping my toes. I think it's the same deal. Just they're girls.
0: But is there the same level of hatred?
1: Maybe more. Because I think that on some level, the femcel like kind of knows that like in some way she can like technically get laid.
0: Uh-huh.
1: But like
0: not how she want to.
1: Yeah, I think that is also an element of it, which maybe makes it a more complicated. But all the femcels that are popping into my head are like messed up people that have like seriously like are like mm-hmm. the, you know, I don't know if they're like mass shooters technically, but like that
0: yeah,
1: level.
0: Yeah.
1: So
0: yeah.
1: Like, I don't know what the casual
0: femcel
1: is doing.
0: Okay. Your mind is going to the extreme.
1: The extreme cases.
0: I mean, I think with incels, the mind goes to the extreme.
1: Right. I mean, it's an extreme lifestyle.
0: Yeah.
1: Yeah. Or at least headspace.
0: For sure.
1: Yeah.
0: Anyway, just on the mind.
1: Oh, so you're listening to Agni Ant.
0: Welcome. This show is actually, believe it or not, if you're just tuning in for the first time and listen to the last 5 minutes, we are an advice show. And we're here just killing time until you ask us for some advice. So here are your options. You can call us. You can text us. You can write in to us. That phone number to call and text is 925-471-6086. And again, 925-471-6086. Don't be shy.
1: Don't be shy.
0: Or do, but call.
1: Yeah, you can call and be shy.
0: You can also, on our Instagram, reach our Google form where you can write in if you're feeling totally scared to have our powerful phone number in your phone at all.
1: It'll be anonymous, so we won't know.
0: And we just are wanting to give such great advice today.
1: Yeah. I just drank that Gatorade really fast.
0: You didn't.
1: For
0: you
1: me.
0: Drank half.
1: If I drank half of it, like, kind of fast.
0: You have to pee already.
1: I don't have to pee, but I just. It's kind of settling. I feel. It's like sitting, like.
0: It's sitting. Really?
1: It feels like it's sitting in my throat. It's not, but that's the. Energetically.
0: Did you
1: it is.
0: Accidentally get a thick Gatorade?
1: It's really old. they get thicked up. No, I don't think so.
0: And I'm drinking a coffee.
1: Wow. Yeah, I don't know. What should we
0: Well, do you want to hear I could talk about my bike trip. I ate the best cinnamon roll ever.
1: Okay, good. Good.
0: And I really, so I was on a long bike trip. Yeah. And we hadn't seen other bikes in like truly days. And then we got into Marin.
1: Oh.
0: And we started seeing the like weekend warrior, like super like $1,500 bike road cyclists. And
1: yeah.
0: It was fucking crazy. We were waving. We were saying, hi. Nothing back.
1: They didn't wave
0: back
1: at
0: you. They were looking at it very clearly. No one was wearing sunglasses. They were looking at us, seeing us wave, and giving us nothing.
1: It's not surprising.
0: And at some point, I was like getting really pissed off. I was like, what the fuck?
1: Right.
0: And then I was like, because I was like, we're all in this together. And I was like, oh, it's about class.
1: You look dirty.
0: Yeah.
1: Like, you've been biking for a week. Like,
0: yeah.
1: You look disgusting.
0: Yeah.
1: You have bags.
0: But you can't.
1: What,
0: a
1: are
0: wave?
1: You even sleeping
0: what is
1: outside?
0: A wave? What is a wave? Take
1: why
0: you know?
1: Would yeah but why would they
0: I know it just made me really sad
1: it's yeah it's sad it's pathetic
0: yeah.
1: It's completely pathetic.
0: It was a big bummer, but other than that I ate a really good cinnamon roll.
1: Nice.
0: And that's my take. And I only cried once.
1: Wow.
0: Yeah.
1: Ooh.
0: I cried twice, but they were
1: why?
0: Very because I got really scared. Do you know about coal rolling? Have you ever heard this term?
1: Coal rolling.
0: I just learned this.
1: No.
0: You can like mod your exhaust pipe of your truck to like be extra dirty when you like slam on the gas.
1: Oh, like when all the black stuff
0: yes.
1: comes out.
0: Yes.
1: Okay, then I know. Yes.
0: So people, it's like an expensive mod apparently, and people will like do it to bikes because they're like, get off my
1: yeah,
0: street.
1: Like, fuck you.
0: We got coal rolled a couple times. This one truck. Went, came back three times.
1: Whoa.
0: Just to coal roll us.
1: Each time?
0: Yeah. Crazy.
1: That's brutal.
0: Super gnarly. But no, the time I cried was there was just, we were biking on this bit with no shoulder and a semi truck came super close and my nervous system just got like totally rattled.
1: It's scary. Yeah.
0: But most of the time I was like, there was some comfort in like, knowing that if I died, it would probably be like pretty instant.
1: Yeah.
0: That's good.
1: But yes, you sometimes, I think maybe not most of the time, but I think if in situations where I have like really almost died.
0: Yeah.
1: I think it's pretty normal afterwards to cry.
0: Yeah.
1: I think that's like a pretty normal.
0: Yeah.
1: Just physical reaction to being like, oh.
0: Yeah. So yeah, I'm huge bike girl.
1: That's
0: and
1: great.
0: So are you, by the way.
1: I am, but I feel like I'm like not like I'm biking probably like round trip like 10 miles every day.
0: Yeah, that's a lot.
1: I'm exhausted.
0: Well, like, you're building the strength.
1: I know, but
0: you need to honestly the truth of it, which really sucks.
1: What?
0: And
1: I need to bike harder.
0: Actually the opposite.
1: Good.
0: You need to bike slower. Because and I've learned this with running, I've learned this with biking. You can go so long, you can get so not tired if you actually just like take it slow.
1: I'm showing off too much.
0: No, I think it's just a normal impulse to be like go.
1: It's hard for me to help it. Like
0: no,
1: I just
0: no, totally.
1: Love biking fast.
0: I know, but if you're actually that exhausted,
1: I am.
0: Like you should just sit back. Bike slow.
1: Okay.
0: You'll feel so much. Just try it.
1: Okay.
0: It's one of those things where you'll try it. You'll be like, oh, and then you'll be able to turn the knob.
1: Yeah.
0: A little, you know.
1: I guess sometimes I do like half my ride. I'll be like, okay, I'm going in a lower gear.
0: Yeah.
1: And then I kind of reach this point where I feel like I'm like
0: rested,
1: or I'm like my body wants to go fast, so I'm like I'm spinning in the gear.
0: Yeah.
1: And then I'm like, okay,
0: I can
1: go faster.
0: I think that's great. But
1: yeah.
0: You got to give your body those like
1: little I have to breaks. Actually legitimately start at a lower. Yeah. Okay.
0: Yeah.
1: Okay.
0: Anyway, also like if I am imagining the route that you take to work correctly,
1: which we're not going to talk about,
0: yeah. But like it's low key, just a little uphill the whole time.
1: Yeah.
0: But you're not seeing it, so you're like, why is it, you know? So you
1: no.
0: you are, like,
1: well,
0: mashing.
1: I think that the way that I'm going is maybe slightly different than the one you're thinking of. Okay. And I feel like it's slightly uphill and slightly downhill both ways.
0: Sure.
1: You know?
0: Like, yeah, I feel, yeah,
1: but it is like a
0: variety.
1: Yeah, but it's really subtle.
0: Yeah.
1: And it's like changing every like five blocks.
0: Shoot.
1: 11/11, make a wish. Should we?
0: Let's do Pride Month.
1: Happy Pride Month.
0: Should I talk about what I'm proud of?
1: Yeah, please.
0: But then you won't.
1: I won't talk about what I'm proud of.
0: We're getting a phone call. People don't want to hear what I'm proud of.
1: No, they realize it's Pride.
0: Hi, caller.
2: Hi, Agony.
1: Hi, what's up? What's going on?
2: Nothing. I'm seeking advice.
1: Great.
0: Yes, that's what we're here for.
1: Yeah, what can we help you with?
2: Okay. So I'm kind of looking for inspiration for a way to shake up my life a little bit.
1: Mm. Okay.
2: If you know what I mean. I'm feeling stuck.
1: Okay.
2: And I'm like, if I've worked in the same job for like 4 years, been in the same apartment for 2 years, and I'm sort of like, I feel like I'm kind of like reaching for the low hanging fruit of like, oh, maybe I'll move or maybe I'll switch jobs. But sure. I think the root of it is somewhere else.
1: Okay.
0: Totally.
1: So is it, I mean, do you like your apartment? You like your job enough?
2: No.
1: Okay. Okay. So, but let's call that low hanging fruit.
0: Yeah,
1: what is it like your relationships, your friendships, like what you're doing with your free time, like how big a pivot do you want?
2: Well, I kind of feel like I've tried little pivots a lot. Like I've sort of tried different habit changing stuff, or like seeing friends more or seeing friends less.
0: Yeah.
2: And like I think I'm sort of still feeling the same high level, like, you know, little cloud, if you will.
0: Yeah.
2: And I'm sort of like, well, maybe I got to take a big swing because nothing's, I don't know.
1: Right.
2: Does that make sense?
0: Totally.
1: It does make sense. But I feel like jobs and living situations are, like, I know
0: there are classics. Classics are classic for a reason.
1: Right. Yeah. And it's
2: definitely,
1: and it's like,
2: yeah.
1: I don't know. It's like one of those things where, like, I think the classic, like, if you, just because you move or whatever, it's like you're still you, right? Like, you bring all your,
0: yeah, wherever you go, there you are.
1: Your problems with you.
2: But that would be me in Paris.
1: See?
2: I wouldn't move to Paris.
1: But that's where I'm kind of like, if you're feeling like a deep level of stagnation and like a consistent level of like, non-enjoyment and like, maybe a lot of elements of your life, like I think you should just, why not grab
0: the low-hanging fruit if it's right there,
1: or just like,
0: also it's not low-hanging fruit because those are incredibly difficult things,
1: those
0: to
1: are
0: do.
1: Actually huge things.
2: Well, I just feel like low-hanging fruit from the sense of like for your mind to go there, you know.
0: Yeah, sure.
2: Like,
0: oh, yeah,
1: I mean,
2: but you know, I think what makes it so hard is like my apartment is like I don't like it, and I think it's like kind of cursed, but it is unfortunately an unbelievably good
0: deal,
2: and kind of same with my job. Like,
1: yeah,
2: I don't like it, but it pays well, and it's like a good job.
0: I mean, golden handcuffs are still handcuffs, babe.
1: That's true, but if it pays, I mean, can you do something like you subrent your apartment and you like, whatever, fuck off for a while, you go on a trip, you do an extended, what about that? Is that too obvious, or should
0: have you considered the e-pray love option?
1: Right.
2: Yeah. I mean I've considered the e-pray love option. I think I'm focusing on the work, finding a new job, because I work from home, and like I said,
0: the apartment's cursed.
2: I can't explain it, but there's something evil happening in here.
0: Okay, I actually think you should sage it. I think you should sage it.
1: You should cleanse it.
0: You should.
2: The person who gave it to me told me that she had to move out because it made her too depressed, and I was like, oh, that's not good.
0: Do you have windows?
1: That's a bad sign. Yeah, do you have any
2: sunlight?
1: Windows,
2: and they are currently shuttered.
1: Okay, maybe try it.
0: First step, unshutter.
1: Yeah.
0: Let's go there.
1: Shifting your space, trying to make your living space more enjoyable, making it, like, if you're like, I'm not going to find a better deal, I don't want to spend a bunch more money on rent.
0: Yeah.
1: Then you got to completely shift the world in there.
0: And you can, yeah, buy a new couch might change your life. You never know. Wait, I also have kind of an awesome idea.
1: I have a totally out of pocket one too.
0: You want to go first?
1: Yeah.
2: OMG, you guys.
1: Have you thought about transitioning?
0: Okay.
2: Well, actually,
0: mine is sort of.
1: Okay, we can just.
0: Sorry. Go on. That one. Yeah. Have you thought about
2: that? That thought did pop into my head yesterday. I'm not kidding.
1: Cool. See, I mean that just.
2: But I.
1: What?
2: Yeah. Sorry.
1: No.
2: It
1: go
2: was
1: ahead.
2: More like a, it was more of like a of a of a of a of a passing curiosity.
1: Yeah.
2: You know.
1: Maybe you should try experimenting.
0: Well, this is my advice is maybe sort of related. What I was going to say is you should maybe try to have like a brand new silhouette or like buy a jacket that's like not the kind of jacket you would ever wear.
2: Whoa.
0: And you're trying being like, and it's like, whoa.
1: No, these are the same idea. Totally.
0: Right? Do you know what I'm saying?
2: You know what? On that point, like on the new clothes point, I like something I've noticed about myself, like, is that like classic, like my plants are dying. But the second thing is like, I haven't bought new clothes in like years and I've been wearing the same fuck ass outfit.
0: Yeah.
2: Well, but I look good in obviously, but it's stinky now because I'm biking everywhere.
1: Yeah.
2: But I'm like, I can't even get myself to open the eBay app.
0: Well, maybe
2: like,
0: go. Maybe
2: I
0: do some.
2: I think there is something in clothes. Sorry,
1: You can't get yourself to open the eBay app.
0: No. Just go. You don't like your apartment. Go into the world and shop.
1: Yeah, you should.
2: No.
1: I think. Okay.
0: Okay, go out of the world. Get some inspiration.
2: I don't want to go to a vintage store in my little tiny town.
0: Yeah.
2: The vintage shopping is not.
0: Well, go a little further out and go to some bins or something. Or you can go to the place, get some inspiration, and take it home to eBay.
2: That's true. I have things that I want. I've got things in my watch list on eBay, but I just, I don't know. I'm like, oh.
1: Have you?
2: I don't know. I feel less inspired about clothes lately.
0: Yeah.
1: Yeah.
2: I do think clothes is like a good, like you feel good with new clothes.
1: Yeah, I mean, I think that, yeah, sometimes you just do a little consumerism and it helps you. You get a little addicted to online shopping to kind of cope. I don't think that's a bad strategy. I think that will help. I do think that you should try and meet new people and do new things. Like, I don't know. I think you should try doing weirder stuff or more normal stuff.
0: Contact improv.
1: Depending on what you're doing.
2: I'm sort of on the way. I like have been meeting new people. I've definitely been making new friends, and I think I'm gonna start surfing. I haven't done it yet.
1: Great,
0: love it.
2: I have
0: Great.
2: A friend.
0: I love that.
2: A newer friend who is a gay guy who surfs, and he is Le Epic Awesome Sauce. And
1: oh, great!
2: I'm really trying to. I'm like, I've got a gun to his head right now. Take me surfing.
1: Okay, that sounds like a good dynamic.
0: Well, and then you can also, I mean, it's kind of the perfect, you can online shop for a wetsuit.
1: Yeah,
0: that's your new outfit.
1: Or it's like, mod your board.
0: Oh my God.
2: I have
1: a cool
2: decal.
0: Yeah.
1: Well, cool decal on your board.
0: And you can spend all that time, you won't be tripping about your life if you're waxing your board.
1: Yeah. Is your work from home job a job where you can fuck off?
2: It's unfortunately not. Like, I can like, I could like, for like an hour, but like I can't go like work from somewhere else, which is really stupid and kind of, it's like I either need, like, that's why I'm focusing on work sort of, because I'm like, I either need to be in an office where I like can't be like ruminating for 8 hours in the day, or I need to be in a job where I can like go to Maine for 2 months or something, you know?
1: Like you can actually do the thing.
0: So in that way the job like isn't that great.
2: No.
0: You know, it's
2: not.
0: Like it might pay well, but it's like not affording you the kind of vibes you want. So
1: yeah, I mean, I would save the money, or I would like invest it in something that will like help you in this pivot. Like while you have access to the money is to use it, or plan with it. I feel like that psychologically might help you, but you should probably get a new job.
2: You should probably get
1: a new job and a new jacket and some new type, a new style of pants, guys. Or a new style of shorts.
0: A new style of pants. Oh my God. Or been thinking about them a lot. Capris.
1: Get into capris.
2: I've started doing this thing. It's and this is kind of my version of like, it's a little radical for me. I have these shorts and they're like already kind of long and I've been sagging them crazy style. And so I'm like I'm walking around with with my butt hanging out.
0: That's
2: basically.
0: Someone who's ready for capris, and, let me tell you what.
1: Okay.
2: No, I'm saying it's sort of like
0: it's giving capri.
2: It is a capri in a way.
1: Is it kind of cunty?
2: Yeah.
0: Yeah, I had to think about it for a second. Yeah.
2: Sure is.
1: That's good.
2: Yeah.
0: That's great.
1: But yeah, long shorts.
0: And long capris, shorts is kind of surf culture.
1: Kind of surf culture. I think
0: you should become a surf rat.
1: You should start dressing like a butch lesbian who surfs.
0: That's cool.
1: Right?
0: That's undeniably okay. Cool.
1: Wouldn't that look sick?
2: Yeah, I fuck with that.
1: You got the long shorts. You got like a cool open button up shirt or whatever.
0: With a like tank
2: I feel
0: top.
2: Like I need piercings for that.
1: You do need, yeah, get piercings, get tattoos, get a face tattoo, like bleach your hair.
2: A face tattoo. Yes, neck
1: like,
2: tattoo.
1: All of it,
0: big
1: all
0: change.
1: Of it.
2: Okay. Should I get the Democrat donkey on my neck?
1: Holy shit.
0: Yes.
1: Yeah, but you should
0: someone
1: get it.
0: Has to.
1: You should get it in like tie-dye. Like
0: yeah,
1: tie-dye
0: yeah,
1: colors.
0: Yeah, yeah, yeah.
2: Or
1: the Grateful Dead.
2: Just Pete Buttigieg's name.
0: Just his name?
1: The name.
2: Yeah.
0: Where?
1: On your neck?
2: In rainbow.
0: It wraps around the whole
2: Whoa.
0: Neck.
2: It's Pride Month.
0: Yeah, it is.
2: It's Pride Month.
1: That, yeah, it's kind of like a necklace in rainbow that says Pete Buttigieg. Yeah.
2: Yes.
1: That's
2: because I always hold him close to my chest.
0: How's his husband? Are they still together? Chasten.
1: Wow.
2: Chasten. Yeah. My mom told me they live in Traverse City, Michigan together.
1: Wow.
2: And have two kids.
1: They have two kids.
2: Yeah. Well, wow.
0: I would not want Pete Buttigieg to be my dad.
1: They found two kids somehow.
2: He speaks seven languages.
0: That's not, damn. Seven languages does not a good papa
1: That's
0: make.
1: Scary.
2: Yeah.
0: Did we help you? Do you want more?
1: I feel like we didn't help you.
2: Yeah.
1: I feel like we didn't
2: help,
1: help you.
0: I'm really serious. Like, I think, okay, I just, sorry to return to my earlier advice because I don't feel like it was latched onto very much, but I really think that, like, shopping is one thing, being like, but you can fall into these things of like, this is what I always get. Like, for me, it's like striped sweater. I'll just keep buying those, and then I'll be like, why doesn't this hit? You know? But then what really I think can change something is if you're like, you pick something up and you're like, I'm not this person. You know? Like,
1: yeah.
0: And then you go, could I be?
1: What if I am?
0: And then, like, it's good. It, like, I think it, like, frays at the edges of, or like, it allows for some reassessment of the self in a, or some plasticity or something. You wear a jacket and you wear it and you feel good in it and you're like, oh, I didn't know I could be this person. And then you are and you feel good. And it's like, it's so good.
1: I've been wearing a fun sweater recently I really like.
0: Which?
1: It's,
0: have I seen it?
1: I don't know if you have. It's a vintage LL Bean that I've had for a while.
2: Ooh.
1: It's really
2: that's
1: nice.
2: That's my tea.
0: Yeah, that's
1: it's cool.
0: Good.
1: I want to throw something in. I think also, like, we live in hell. Like, we live in hell. Like,
0: yes, unfortunately.
1: And I just think that, like, there is a serious limit on, like, what we can do. And sometimes for me, it's just helpful to be like, the structure is bad. Like, my life is maybe materially even, like, decent, but, like, we live in a bad thing and it does bad things to us. And, like, taking that information and, like, turning that into some sort of resilience and turning that into, like, you do have autonomy to make weird ass choices and do weird ass things. And, like, you should go do that. You need to shake your life up a bit because, like, this is the timeline we're on. And, like, whenever we can have fun within the, like, horrible framework is when we're doing good. So

0: to the ocean.
1: Have you ever seen a freaking whale, man?
0: Nice.
2: No, I haven't.
1: Okay, well then
0: go see a whale.
1: Go see a whale and then come back and tell me you're big.
2: Actually, I was at the beach 2 weeks ago and I saw freaking dolphins. Oh. Talk about something that, you know what, like, and that's something to be, I should be like so excited that I saw dolphins. I was like, dang, there's some dolphins over there. Like, that's pretty cool.
0: Yeah.
2: But I'm just like now realizing that I should be like, yay, I saw dolphins, you know?
1: I don't know. I think you got to say like, yes, but also the shoulds don't help, you know?
2: Okay. So I should do less of shoulds.
1: Probably. You should just do whatever the hell you want to do.
0: Yeah. Yeah. Beating yourself up over your reactions to things is, you know, what does that do? That doesn't do shit.
2: Yeah.
0: You saw some dolphins. It was beautiful.
1: That's cool. I'm jealous of that.
2: It was cool.
0: Yeah, your experience made other people jealous. Does that make you feel better?
1: That's what it's all
2: about.
1: Yeah,
2: it does.
1: Yeah. Well, we're wishing you the best.
0: Yeah, you should.
2: Thank you, yeah, Agony Ants.
0: Do all of it. Please call back. We love you.
1: Yeah, keep us posted. Okay. Get a freaky jacket.
2: Will.
1: Get something with some.
2: I'm not
1: going
2: to get a jacket
1: because
2: I need to get something more weather appropriate.
1: Get a shirt.
0: And yeah.
1: The shirts are the jackets talking. Of the summer.
0: And, like, if you want, you can just take hormones and then you can just stop.
1: That's true.
0: You can take any type of hormones. You want to get ripped?
2: Cool.
0: You want to get soft?
2: Should I? Yeah.
0: Whatever. So, yeah, transition into like a buff man.
2: Yeah, that's a good idea.
0: Whatever you want.
2: You know what? And I do feel like, unfortunately, I'm like, actually, I should start exercise. Oh, I do exercise, like, because I ride my bike everywhere, but I'm like, I should start, like, actually exercising. But, like, that is so corny. I'm sorry.
1: No, I know. Well, the thing, I mean, you have to understand how hard it is for me to not be like, unfortunately, because there's no, having an advice show and ever saying journal and exercise is, like, so fucked up and evil, but.
0: Like, it does help. It does.
1: You know, but you know that. We're not going to tell you that.
2: Yeah.
0: Okay.
2: Yeah.
1: Well, hang in there.
2: Thank
1: we love you.
0: Yeah.
2: I appreciate the advice.
0: Yeah, of course.
1: We love you, baby.
2: Sending my love.
1: Thank you. Bye.
0: Right,
2: bye-bye.
1: Suzzy's in the studio with us.
0: Oh,
1: that's
0: yeah.
1: my dog.
0: That's a dog.
1: She's being pretty chill.
0: Oh, she's being really good.
1: She got catcalled yesterday.
0: Really? What they? It's a dog.
1: Well, we got catcalled in tandem.
0: Oh.
1: The guy said, "You two look good." And there was no one else around. I was like, "Did he just?"
0: Yeah, you and your dog.
1: But yeah, it was all for Suzzy.
0: That's
1: but I was
0: awesome.
1: Like, "Oh, it's like kind of a first, as far as I know."
0: For her. Yeah. For both of you to
1: for
0: be
1: me,
0: catcalled
1: yeah, yeah.
0: together.
1: Yeah, yeah. It was a bonding.
0: That's beautiful.
1: It was a bonding moment. Yeah. It was cute.
0: She's like, "I feel so complicated." Man.
1: You're listening to Agony Ants. We're the internet's radio advice show coming out of Oakland, California. LowerGroundRadio.com.
0: Woo!
1: Donate to them and to Wikipedia. And you can give us a call, 925-471-6086. 925-471-6086. Call me. Yeah.
0: Yeah. Give us a call.
1: We're enthused.
0: We're so enthused. Did we play this voice message last time?
1: I don't know.
0: I don't know if we did. I'm going to try and play this voice message.
3: Hi. I was just behind a student driver. And on the back of the car was also your bumper sticker. And I was compelled to call. So I have a teeny tiny agony, which is that the student driver couldn't turn left fast enough. When the green was, and we got stuck there for a while. Isn't that a shame? Maybe you know that putting your sticker on the back of student driver cars will lead to lots of tiny agonies. I don't know. Anyways, or lots of reports of tiny agonies. Anyways, Agony Ants, nice to know about you. Bye.
0: Wow.
1: We have fans all over the world.
0: I love when they call the bumper sticker.
1: I know. If anyone wants a bumper sticker, we have more. Buy them from us. Or we'll give them to you. No, but buy them.
0: You should buy them.
1: What do we did how many dollars?
0: Like seven.
1: $7.
0: It was seven.
1: Come on. We still haven't recouped our purchasing of these things. I haven't.
0: Oh.

0: Oh, right, because we split them up.
1: Yeah.
0: Yeah.
1: Anyway, if you want to be part of spreading gospel.
0: Yes.
1: In a fun, freaky way, buy a bumper sticker from us. Yeah. DM us on Instagram.
0: And then we'll get more delightful little messages like that. Sorry you got stuck behind a student driver.
1: I loved his voice.
0: Sorry that the student driver is also a fan of us. But yeah, the world is full of tiny agonies. I thought that was actually very poetic, a poetic way to say it.
1: Totally. And he didn't sound like he was in agony.
0: No, no.
1: But like, little blades.
0: It sounded like you have like a pretty healthy sense of emotional regulation. And congratulations on that.
1: Yeah, this person doesn't need advice at all.
0: No, you're doing great.
1: Okay, caller, that caller, if you're listening, we love you and you should come on to the show.
0: That
1: you're cordially invited.
0: Oh yeah, you can totally be a guest.
1: You seem good.
0: You could be a guest for sure. You're more than welcome to join us. Should we do one of our write-ins?
1: Yeah, let's do it.
0: Yeah, how about you read this one, Sarah?
1: Oh, God damn it.
0: I don't think it makes you say any slurs.
1: Okay, wait. This is a microphone.
0: Can you see?
1: Yeah, I'm putzing in. Okay. How do I... all these words have exclamation marks after them. How do I have a sluttier summer? First time, long time, 32-year-old, beautiful TS woman and pro with a boyfriend, but they live across the country. Every summer I face the same problem. I want to be sluttier / have fun. I don't want a new relationship or have to do a lot of boundaries work with someone I'm hooking up with. I don't really want to use the apps. And especially, I don't want to feel like I'm just working / seeing a client, except this time they're a queer trans person. Agony ants, help! I'm so not your girl here.
0: I mean, I'm not a huge slut, but I mean the basic answer is that you have to just go out to stuff,
1: yeah,
0: and talk to people,
1: and flirt,
0: and be direct about what you're looking for, you know, which is like, you know, awkward and potentially mortifying, but eventually, usually, yeah. You know,
1: yeah, well, and boundaries work. You don't have to do a lot of boundaries work if you're very clear.
0: Yeah,
1: ideally.
0: In a perfect world. Yeah, yeah. But knowing these girls, like, you will still have to do boundary work even if you're incredibly clear, because that's kind of how we are as a community. I actually, the not wanting it to feel like you're working, I, like, kind of don't know, to be totally honest. I feel like sometimes it just can feel a certain type of way if you're like, especially going to be like, I am seeking out this thing, like, I don't know, I think that the dynamics can just end up feeling
1: like hamster wheel,
0: or it's like hookup culture is a little transactional,
1: yeah,
0: you know, like whether it's like you're providing like physical or emotional intimacy, ideally for each other, it still can feel like, I don't know, a bit transactional, and I don't really know what to do about that other than just like try and hook up with people that are cool.
1: Yeah, that, like, actually excite you.
0: Right.
1: Yeah.
0: Like, and then obviously you get into the danger zone if you might like want to be in a relationship,
1: yeah,
0: with them.
1: Yeah, I'm like honestly, you have to like you have to shoot for the stars. You have to go for people that are a little out of your league.
0: That's
1: cuz then they won't be clingy. You won't be doing the work of setting boundaries. You'll be trying to respect boundaries.
0: Yeah, then you can do your own internal work and go, okay, I know I don't want this, so. Yeah, so that's good. Yeah, that's the advice, is to
1: shoot for the stars.
0: Yeah,
1: baby.
0: Try and hook up outside of your league.
1: Above your league.
0: Above your league.
1: Yeah, crucially above. Yeah. And best of luck to you. It's freaking summertime.
0: It's summer.
1: It's cray.
0: That's crazy.
1: It's the longest day, so tomorrow.
0: That's tomorrow?
1: Tomorrow's the solstice.
0: Wow.
1: Does it mean anything on an astrological?
0: I'm sure it does, but I can't give you an answer on that one. If you can give us an answer on that, you should call in at 925-471-6086. Once again, that number is 925-471-6086. 66086.
1: Tell us about astrology.
0: Tell us about astrology. Please. Give us a text. Give us a call.
1: Yeah, you can text that number. Do it.
0: Yeah, you can. That number, you can send a text to it. Man.
1: What?
0: Whoa.
1: Whoa, what?
0: I don't know.
1: I feel like there was something I wanted to talk about really bad, and I can't remember.
0: Well, before we got that first call, we were doing, it's Pride Month.
1: Oh, I was talking about what I'm proud of.
0: Yeah, what are you proud of?
1: I'm proud to be a neurotic woman.
0: Wow.
1: I am proud to be, that's it. I think I'm proud to be a good friend.
0: Yeah.
1: I'm proud to be someone that is really bad at taking out the recycling, the compost, and the trash.
0: You're proud of that?
1: Yes.
0: Okay.
1: I'm proud to be ADHD. And I'm proud to have a wide ass. And that's it.
0: Those are great things.
1: Do you think I should be proud of anything else?
0: I think you could be. I guess there was nothing where I'm like, wow, I can't believe she's not proud of that. Shoot. What? Yeah, actually, no. actually, yes. But I'm not going to say it. But yeah, I think there's plenty of things you have to be proud of. Yeah.
1: What are you proud of?
0: What am I proud of? My intrusive thought is that country song. I'm proud to be an American.
1: Yeah.
0: That's my intrusive thought on this one. But I don't know. I'm proud to be kind of a wingnut.
1: Yeah.
0: That's kind of the main one. I've been thinking about
1: bike
0: that.
1: Bike rider?
0: I'm proud that I ride my bike. I mean, I know proud is right where I love riding my bike.
1: Then that's pride.
0: Okay.
1: Why not?
0: Okay. I'm proud. I don't know.
1: I think you have so much.
0: I do have a lot to be proud of.
1: Now we're getting all mushy for the first time ever on the show. But God. I feel like I've seen so much beautiful emotional growth in you.
0: Aw.
1: And it's awesome.
0: Thank you.
1: Yeah.
0: I wish that it was. I wish it was linear.
1: I know.
0: It's not.
1: It's so. But like, it kind of. It's the thing is, it's not. It's never felt as linear.
0: Yeah.
1: But then, like, if in a zoomed out way, it's basically a line, is what I'm saying.
0: Yeah.
1: You know?
0: No. I think that in my head, I'm like, and if it was, it's unreal. You know, it's not a real thing. I'm like, oh, and then I would never do something fucked up, or I would never, you know, but that's that's not being human is all those things.
1: Yeah.
0: But thank you.
1: Yeah.
0: I think we both have a lot to be proud of.
1: Yeah. I need a freaking job, though.

he pulled it,

They be having that bitch up in their neck that you gotta find out about. You know what I'm saying? They be playing all hard. Yeah, I'm all about this. I do this, I do that. Then when it comes down to it.

Let me tell you about this chick. I'm from the West Coast. Light skin, baby hairs. I heard I do the most. I swear I'm so shady. I can't be approached. If that bitch hella basic, then that bitch gotta go.

I'm on the front.

0: them, my friend.
1: Good morning, gentlemen. Is there a problem?
2: Yes, officer. As a matter of fact, there is a problem. Apparently, there are too many

Morning, gentlemen. Is there a problem? Morning, gentlemen. Is there a problem? Morning, gentlemen. Is there a problem? Morning, gentlemen. Is there a problem? Morning, gentlemen. Is there a problem? Morning, gentlemen. Is there a problem? Morning, gentlemen. Is there a problem? Morning, gentlemen. Is there a problem?

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school.

I myself, Selassie, I continually, no matter what the weak heart say. And I know that Lion Eye is like a tree and planted by river of water. And not even the dog that piss against the wall of Babylon shall escape this judgment. For I know that all of you shall witness the day that Babylon shall fall.

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1: Get the fuck in.
0: He's here, right?
1: Let's fucking go.
0: So, we'll talk a little bit more later, but Brooks had a show on Psyched Radio in San Francisco, called Street Sounds, which is sadly defunct. But I thought I'd have him here. He had me on his radio show a year or so ago, and I figured, hey, why not? We'll get a nice guest on here, a little tribute to the old show. So
1: pay it forward, Paul. Pay it forward, mate.
0: All right, so let's throw on some music.
1: The record players are really far away from where we're sitting, by the way.
0: Yes, they are.
1: Really far, but it's we'll be fine.
0: Yeah, and what he also told me is a lot of these records are going to be 30 seconds long, so we'll see how this works. But
1: not a lot, but some yeah. are a little shorter than expected.
0: Yeah.
1: I didn't realize the distance between where I'm sitting and the record player.
0: Yes,
1: so.
0: Yes.
1: Let's see.
0: Also, just if any of the homies are listening, we do have, or actually I can't see it right now, but usually there's a way to chat on lowergrandradio.com. I'll see if I can figure that out during the break. Send in your questions. Probably not requests because it's an all vinyl night tonight.
1: All vinyl.
0: But
1: 7 inches only.
0: Yes, but let's get to it. Let's play some music. All right, yeah, you're listening to Annihilation Fan Club.

0: Bing bong, Paul. Bing bong.
1: All right, we're back. We're back.
0: Undertones, here comes the summer. About to go my olobobs to England, so thought I'd play that. This fucking chair, Paul, is so slippery. I swear to God, I can't get on the fucker.
1: Yeah. Well, that's because you're always wearing track pants. You know, you got to wear real pants so you don't slide off.
0: Anyway, that was the Undertones. Here comes the summer. Outro squad listening in. Locked in, locked on.
1: Yep. Yeah, so what's... well, first I was gonna ask, so did you pick out like a theme or anything for the music, or you just started grabbing? What's the story?
0: I just grabbed, so it's going to be quite the mix. So I thought I would do a little bit of everything. You know, it's like kind of what I would do on the show, but I was a bit of under pressure. So I was like, only 7 inches, only what I could reach that weren't behind the couch.
1: Right.
0: So they had to be like within reaching distance. Yeah. Or near the stereo, but not random, totally random, like bangers, but there's no real theme. No. Yeah. It's just all hits.
1: Well, that kind of reminds me of like, so, I mean, like many times before, I'm always running out of record storage, so the record's on the floor and all that stuff, and that's usually my cue where I'm like, okay, I better like look through the, I never want to get rid of a record, right?
0: Oh, I do. So I've been cycling.
1: So like, okay, a long time ago, this is like, I don't know, 2003 or 2004, right? So one of Randy, my cousin Randy's old girlfriend's Camille. So we were over at their house and I was like looking through her records like, man, you got like such an awesome record collection, just like full of punk. And she goes, yeah, I never get rid of a record. And I was like, that's weird because sometimes I'll just get rid of stuff. I'm like, oh, I don't really like this or whatever. She goes, no, these records, like every record that I have in here, like I bought for a reason at a certain time. Right. So she goes, I just keep them all. So I started doing that. But then, you know, you end up with records on the floor, right?
0: You know what? I have a certain amount of space. And yeah. So it's got to give. Something's got to go. And so I'm constantly cycling. And what happens to me is that I go through periods where I'm like obsessed with something.
1: Yes.
0: So I would get rid of a load of shit and just buy like 70s dub records for 3 months. Nothing but that. And then I'm not buying 7 inches because they're too hard to get to. So I'm not buying 7 inches. So I've been selling some more expensive shit, and mine is I have the space I have. So shit's got to go, man.
1: So you never

0: You never think like, man, I wish I hadn't gotten rid of that.
1: Oh,
0: record.
1: All the time.
0: Oh,
1: all the time.
0: See, that's what I don't want.
1: No, but it's all the time, and I've bought back records I've sold.
0: Yeah, yeah. I sold. I don't know. Probably in like 01 or something. I sold an Assuck Misery Index LP.
1: That sounds fucking terrible.
0: Yeah, sorry.
1: I wouldn't be regretting that.
0: I forgot. Tim, and also I forgot to mention that. That Annihilation Fan Club manager, social media director, you know, media office, yeah. All that. Karen Brooks is here.
1: Yeah.
0: So
1: she's on the laptop running numbers.
0: Yeah, she's running numbers, you know, checking the views and the listens and all this stuff, right? But I forgot that, you know, Karen isn't really a fan of like fast drums and Cookie Monster vocals.
1: No.
0: But also Tim, you know, has his certain prejudices against certain death metal or crust punk.
1: Some things. Yes. Just the shit stuff.
0: Yes. Just the shit stuff.
1: I will be playing
0: naturally.
1: Some stuff that is particularly the missus is going to be really not liking.
0: Yes.
1: Shortly.
0: Yes. Yes.
1: But yes, the Assuck, whatever the fuck.
0: Right.
1: I would have been glad to got rid of that. But the thing is with me is I do have quite, the stuff comes through the house at quite a fair clip.
0: Right.
1: So I do have like things coming and going pretty fast.
0: Yeah.
1: Like, and I, the amount of storage is, yeah, it's finite. But
0: Yeah. The only thing I do is I, you know, if I start storing records on the floor, then I'll still go to, I'm not going to say where, but my favorite record digging spots, right? And I'll just look longingly at things, right? But I'm like, I can't buy that because I got too many records.
1: Well, I did that today when I was
0: waiting. You just looked longingly?
1: Yeah. I picked something up and was like, I really want that.
0: Really,
1: because currently I'm really into like Sarah Records, like the indie twee stuff, which in the 80s I couldn't bear.
0: Yeah.
1: But I picked one up today. It wasn't Sarah Records, everyone. Don't start panicking. It was a reissue.
0: Right.
1: But I did pick it up and think, ooh, that was, ooh.
0: Yeah.
1: And then I put it back and left.
0: Yeah.
1: Back and left.
0: It's so sad. So I've told this story a couple times in the recent past, but I was complaining to my better half, Francesca, about this. I was like, man, I'm full of records. I got so many records, this and that. They're on the floor. And she goes, well, if you look at the record shelves, they're still like 3 feet from the top of the record shelves to, you know, the ceiling. So technically you could get more storage and like buy more records. And I was like, I don't think you understand what you're...
1: Yeah,
0: that
1: wouldn't happen in my house.
0: Yeah, well, I don't think you understand like what's going to happen because this means I got to build custom record shelves.
1: Which I
0: am going to fill every inch of that storage with records.
1: Yeah.
0: And she's always like, no, that's fine. You should do what you love, blah, blah, blah, blah, blah. And I'm like... You know, that's true love right there.
1: That is true love.
0: Yes.
1: All right. Wait, I'm just going to let you know what I played before.
0: Yeah, please do.
1: Here Comes Summer. So the first thing I played was Ofo the Black Company, Allah Akbar, which is a Nigerian record from 1981. And I can't remember.
0: I really liked that.
1: I can't remember why I have it. It wasn't part of anything recent. It's been in my collection for a while. I've no idea why. But it's such a ripper and it's so weird.
0: Yeah.
1: After that, I played The Oppressed, Urban Soldiers, which is such a favorite. And I recently got given the single of this.
0: Yes.
1: And but the songs actually appeared on an LP. And when they recorded the LP, it had electronic drums.
0: Right.
1: So if anyone's heard The Oppressed LP on Oi Records, which most people had heard and had, it had electronic drums. And that's all I can think of.
0: Like 808s? Just straight up like...
1: Straight up.
0: Wow.
1: But... We all listened to that record so much that actually I thought I'd play this one. I kind of missed the fucking electronic drums.
0: Yeah.
1: I actually kind of missed it.
0: Yeah.
1: So that was the two I played, and then I played The Undertones. And now I'm about to play Lee Moses, Time and a Place, which is a fucking burner.
0: Yeah.
1: But you're going to have to wait about 25 minutes for me to run round the whole fucking studio to get to where the record
0: is. Yeah. But okay, cool. Well, let's get back to some music. I do have a couple other things that we're gonna get to after a couple more tunes. So again, you're listening to Annihilation Fan Club at lowergrandradio.com. This is Paul R., my special guest, DJ Brooksy, and let's get back to some tunes. We'll see you in a minute.

0: Hello, can you hear us?
1: Good afternoon.
0: Our mics are on. We are live. It's Forever and Ever.
1: Number 58.
0: I believe. Mm-hmm. That was Next Time Might Be Your Time by Blue Jean Tyranny. It's a beautiful day, mid-Mosswood Meltdown weekend.
1: Oh, that's so true.
0: And we're happy to be here.
1: Hopefully you guys are outside enjoying the sun at this moment, if not listening to us. It's a gorgeous summer Saturday, and we have some music for you to listen to.
0: So stay tuned for the rest of our show. Thanks for listening.

0: Alrighty. We're here to list some of those songs that we just heard.
1: Are we both on? Sorry.
0: Yes, we are both on. Yes.
1: First, we have Mis Sentimientos by Los Angeles Azules, classic summertime for me.
0: Then we have a cover of My Heart Will Go On by Pam Hall. Then we have Daydream by Back to the Planet.
1: Oh, which was the one? Was that the one that sampled Junipero number one or whatever?
2: Yeah.
1: That's cool.
0: Yeah, that one is.
1: I like that. How do you say that?
0: Junipero.
1: Thank you.
0: And then we had Joe Mox, Being in Love is Being Involved. And then we had Such a Joke by the Vivian Girls, who we just saw at Mosswood Meltdown yesterday, and they were awesome. We saw them once before, I think in like 2019.
1: Super fun.
0: And they are so good live, and
1: still got it.
0: They still got it, and they're still cool as hell. We had a great experience.
1: And we saw Pavement too, and that will be
0: We'll talk represented more about later. That after. We still have plenty of songs to go. And we are happy to be here. Stay tuned and let's listen to some music.
1: Yay.